0: 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We'll take a timeout. 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
0: Well, we bring it back here to Northfield High School. Southwood has scored a couple of touchdowns on, well, spectacular fashion there on the kick return and then a tip ball down the field on the first score that Ashton Daig just kind of ran along and the ball was being tipped up and he grabbed it and ran it in for the first score. And then there you just had the 63-yard kick return for Southwood. So here's a short kick that's going to be taken by Cooper Good, and Good has it. Good.
3: He lost the ball at the 45.
0: Wow, Southwood going to get it back.
4: Returned by Good.
3: Southwood going to have this ball.
0: He's down.
3: Oh.
0: They're going to say down.
4: Northfield.
0: The official over here on the side comes in saying it was down.
3: The Southwood crowd is not happy about that one. I'm not sure. It was really close. I'm not sure what the call or what the call should have been there. Northfield, though, will retain possession at the 46-yard line.
0: Is the official that's put the ball down now? Okay.
3: I think there's some confusion here with who has it.
0: Yeah. Let's see.
3: The refs never did discuss this. They just kind of made
0: they
3: two
0: just
3: separate
0: said he was
3: decisions.
0: Down. And I do think it was the right
3: yes.
0: call. But now we're paused, and now
3: here
0: the whistle. So Northfield dodges a bullet, ball at the 46-yard line, minute 15 to go before half. Pitch it back to Holmes, drops back, looking. Now he's going to tuck it, he's going to run it. He's got plenty of room across the 50, the 45, and brought down into Southwood territory at the 40-yard line. And there for a second, I thought they were going to nail Northfield in the backfield
3: yes.
0: for maybe a legal block in the back.
4: Logan Holmes
3: did a good job escaping the pocket there. Picked up about 20 yards in that play.
0: 59 seconds to go before half. Here's Holmes back. Wings one down the field as he had Baker, and it went off the fingertips of Baker and incomplete.
3: It's a bullet pass from Logan Holmes. Actually plays perfectly. Briggs Baker just couldn't handle it.
4: Be sure to show your support.
0: So second down and 10. Ball sits at the Southwood 40. Northfield going to try to throw something else up on the board.
3: Absolutely.
0: Never be too comfortable.
3: Most 30-12 games are not that exciting, but so far, Brad, I have failed to be bored.
0: Now Baker in there at quarterback. Am I seeing that right?
3: No, Holmes still there.
0: Oh, he was up. Holmes. Holmes going to throw one down. He's got long.
3: Just
0: or good. I'm sorry. Got good, and it was out of the stretched arms. Now third and 10.
3: Just overshot him. Good. Laid out down at the 15-yard line trying to make that catch. Outran the Southwood Knight. That was number 14, Bristol Moss, in coverage. Southwood dodges a bullet right before halftime. Going to have third and 10 now for the Northfield. Set up right at the 40-yard line here. Two receivers split out left.
0: Here's the shotgun. It's back. Holmes looking. Launches another one down the field. That's going to be way long. And now it's fourth down. Man. Trying to go for the home run.
3: Yeah, fourth and 10 here. And if Northfield fails to convert this, Southwood can get the ball back on the 40-yard line. They have 41 seconds left. I'd almost wonder if they would try to do something here. Southwood does not have any timeouts remaining. I'm not entirely. Northfield still has all three. Leading 30-12 here on the 40-yard line.
0: So here we go. Fourth down. Big play here for Northfield. Southwood could use a big stop. They're going to keep it. That is Holmes on the fake give. He's trying to get around to the outside and finally spun out at the 33-yard line. Not going to be good enough for the first down, and Northfield will turn it over.
3: It's a good run by Holmes. Didn't pick up the first down, but broke about four tackles, gave him all kinds of effort to try to get there. Picked up 6 yards when he was dead to rights in the backfield. Did a good job fighting for that yardage, but Southwood was able to get him on the ground.
0: So here we go.
3: Knights will get this football back on their own 33-yard line here, trailing 30-12 with 35 seconds to go in the first.
0: Well, we're waiting for a whistle.
3: Shellhammer is going to take a knee.
0: Yeah, they're going to go take it into the locker room, it appears, and let the clock run. Yep.
3: Heading into halftime, all things considered, this could be a lot worse for Southwood. They have done a really good job surviving the initial onslaught from Northfield, and they've given themselves a chance heading into halftime now. But Northfield, spectacular offensive performance.
0: Well, on our Brad Howe Ford scoreboard, the home team, the Northfield Norsemen, they lead Southwood 30-12 as we take it here to halftime. Again, it's youth sports recognition night tonight at Northfield here at the half. We'll come back with our First Farmers Bank and Trust halftime. After we take a timeout, we try to find and gather some numbers down the way to pass along here for the first half. Back after this, 105.9.
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0: Well, we are taking a look at our youth football being introduced out here at Northfield. We take that all the way down to, fifth grade. And some pretty solid numbers coming out to the field there on the youth league. Before we get into any kind of numbers here, let's take a look at our Brad Howe Ford scoreboard, of course, of games going on within our Action Sports Network listening area, My Bash Sports. Kind of run through what we have. Halftime score, boy, we got a crazy one going on, a game between Alexandria and Mississinewa down there in Grant County, 21-20 at the half. Alexandria with the winning that one by one. Halftime score, Frankton and Oak Hill. It's 21-6, the Oak Hill Golden Eagles. Boy, first quarter with 3 minutes to go. North Judson is just sticking it to North Miami, 26-0 in that one.
4: Now we are excited to welcome.
0: A couple minutes before halftime, Madison Grant leading Elwood 36-0. Also a halftime score, Norwell. They push that second half running clock. They lead 42-0 on Belmont. And boy, oh boy, down at Eastbrook, we've got a score with 6.5 minutes to go before half. And one of the other legendary coaches in the state of Indiana, Jeff Adamson, leads Blackford 56-0 in that one. Last score we had, Northwestern was putting it on Peru 40-7 in that one. We take a look, Marion Giants, they were down at Lebanon. And that one, last check we had on that was second quarter. Boy, I'm telling you, Elijah, these lopsided scores, but the Lebanon Tigers, they lead Marion 28-0. And we've had, week four, 50-0 at halftime up in South Whitley. McConaughey leading the Whitco Wildcats by half of 100, 50-0.
3: Ugly games here in week four so far.
0: Well, we take a look at some first half numbers. We've had a few crazy things go on in this game, that's for sure. We've had a squib kick return for Southwood, and then a jump ball on a fourth down situation for Southwood that was all tipped up by some Northfield guys, and then Southwood receiver came along and grabbed that tip ball and ran it in. What do you got?
3: Well, you said it about him in a crazy first half. Northfield, though, has been really good on the ground. Number three for them, Cooper Good. He has six rushes for 41 yards. Number two, Briggs Baker, six rushes for 74 yards early on here. Number 14, Logan Holmes, the quarterback, 10 rushes for 74 yards as well. And number 11 for them, Josh Lara Menchaca, 26 rushes for 27 yards. Southwood, not much on the ground. I don't have specific numbers, but they have just been unable to find anything to go on the ground. Passing for Northfield, they have passed it a whole lot more than they're typically used to. Right now, though, Logan Holmes, 3 for 9 for 87 yards. Have had a couple big opportunities that they just missed there at the end of the half. 87 yards for him as it stands. Southwood's Eli Shellhammer, currently 3 for 6 for 59 yards, with most of that coming on that jackpot-style Hail Mary he had there for the touchdown.
0: Well, our game tonight brought to us by Crossroads Bank. Always the game of the night brought to us by Crossroads. Also, want to thank Parkview Wabash Hospital, Wabash Furniture and Flooring, Flotech Plumbing and Heating, and Manchester University, all bringing high school sports all season long across the Action Sports Network and also 105.9 and 101.9 FM. We're here at the half, 30-12. We're going to take a break and come back and I don't know. We're going to discuss the start of the NFL season, and I'm banking on you, Elijah, to tell me all about it, because I'll be straight up. I don't really care.
3: Brad, I've got, I think, 10 fantasy teams this year. I'll walk through each one of them if you want me to.
0: Well, I don't know. I need to go through fantasy. I just need to know who in the world is, going to be... Well, what are we anticipating seeing? We've already had a few games go on with the NFL season. The start on Wednesday night and last night. We'll talk a little bit about it after we take a timeout and come back before our second half here. Northfield leading Southwood back after this timeout.
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0: Halftime here at Northfield High School is the home team. The Norris lead at 30-12, and... we'll look real quick here. Brad Schaus, Elijah Boone. We'll see if we've had any other score updates, of course, across the area that's come through. Halftime now, Northwestern leading Peru 40-13 in that one. That's where that one's at the half. We got started last week, Elijah, with across the board with majority of all of college football got going. So, and, of course, we've had already, you had some crazy things with more time put on the clock that didn't exist up at Michigan and kind of that travesty to how
3: unbelievable
0: that went. Of course, my thing is what do you do if Western Michigan doesn't lose another ball game? What's the committee talking about there?
3: The thing I've been thinking about, if you remember probably 8 or 9 years ago, UCF, they had that undefeated. They declared themselves national champions. Yeah. They didn't make the tournament.
0: Right.
3: I honestly, if I was Western Michigan, if I somehow found a way to win out, I might do the same thing UCF did.
0: Well, I think we're going to up that to more teams. And then it'll be probably at some point in time.
3: Yep.
0: If you have a winning record and the way just in a playoff.
3: And the way college football is going right now, at some point we're going to have a 66-team college football playoff, and it's going to be ridiculous.
0: Yeah.
3: And we're going to have March Madness in February.
0: We could. We very well could. So, college football well underway. We're now getting the arguably – the best and most followed sport in all of sport, that would be NFL. We've already got a couple games that's gotten the season started. Of course, that was at Patriots out at Seattle, where Seattle won Wednesday night 13-10. And then last night you had the 49ers 27-7. And I believe was it Keon Black, running back from IU, got some time last night with the 49ers.
3: Split carries with Christian McCaffrey. Yep, I think a lot of people were very surprised.
0: Isn't that unreal?
3: But he looked good.
0: He did. He really did. And so that's good to see some Hoosiers making a mark in the NFL.
3: I don't know how good that is.
0: Well, you're a boiler. And really, Purdue has had, over the years, have had made their mark in the NFL. Probably way more than Indiana has.
3: Probably.
0: But that could be flipping as time goes forward.
3: Yes,
0: here.
3: It's not looking good.
0: So some other big games Sunday. We take a look, of course, everyone that you're interested in. The Ravens are at Indianapolis at the Colts. Another Hoosier in there be Elijah Surratt, playing for the Baltimore Ravens out there to wide receiver. Other games too Sunday as you get ready for your big get-together in front of the TV games. The Tampa Bay Buccaneers, they're down at Cincinnati taking on the Bengals. The Saints are in Detroit taking on the Lions. And then, you know, I was in Ohio. I'm an Indiana guy, but I lived in Ohio growing up, and it was always this you had those that were big Browns fans, and then you had those that were big Bengals fans. And it was always the question every year going into the NFL is, what are the Browns going to be about? And we have pretty much learned that the Browns are what the Browns are about every year.
3: I don't want to, like, as the saying goes, count our chickens before they hatch.
0: Right,
3: but
0: right.
3: I have a feeling the Browns are going to be picking pretty high in the draft come next April.
0: Yeah, well,
3: tell you, Brad, the game
0: big one, the Bears are going to be down at the Panthers.
3: They are. It could be a good game.
0: Could be. What's your game?
3: The game I'm interested in is 4:25, the Packers and the Vikings. Jordan Love and the Packers getting it underway in Minnesota.
0: Yeah.
3: It's going to be an interesting year for the Packers. The Josh Jacobs suspension still kind of up in the air at the running back position. Micah Parsons still out on the defensive side. But can Jordan Love engineer the Packers to win that division for the first time?
0: Yeah. Never know. I had a good some good friends I grew up with. Their son was drafted this year at the center position by the Vikings, and he ended up not making the team. He got put on practice squad.
3: Really?
0: And then this week, out of nowhere, he's on the team and getting playing time, and he's now with the Houston Texans.
3: Holy cow.
0: So good for that family. Gavin Gerhard, a rookie in the NFL, played his ball at University of Cincinnati. So good for him, and an opportunity. And actually, his grandpa was my athletic director as a student when I was growing up over in Ohio. So, yeah, small world, things happen. But that's the story there, as paying attention a little bit to the NFL. So we're about ready. We get both teams out, starting to get stretched up. The Bud Wright transportation mobile is making its way across the field.
3: Just about to mention that. I've never seen a coach from a golf cart before, but you know what?
0: I'll tell you what, if I'm that old and I could be coaching and still out, believe I'd have myself
3: absolutely
0: a golf cart.
3: I think when you're in the Hall of Fame, you've won as many games as he has. 464 games
0: won. Isn't that incredible?
3: 9 state championships. He's coached since the 60s. I think he's probably got the right to ride a golf cart around there.
0: Yeah, Bud Wright. So, you know, Coach Wright, 61 years of coaching. Of course, most of that, not all, was down at Sheridan, and he ran that dynasty. But,
3: Absolutely. Boy,
0: Bud Wright in a record of 464 wins, 222 losses. You know, he's produced some players over the years.
3: Mr.
0: Football's probably the biggest. Well, I don't know. I'm dating myself back, way back, probably before your time. But he had a really good running back at Sheridan by the name of Brett Law. And this cat could flat out run the football, and he was tough. He ended up going to Indiana.
3: Really?
0: Played for Bill Mallory down at Bloomington. But he's produced some players that have went on and done some things at the next level, that's for sure.
3: He has, and he knows it too. When he got hired at Southwood, yeah. He told people, he said, I had a lot of opportunities to go to a bigger school. I like the small school atmosphere. And you can see him now, obviously trailing now 30-12 against Northfield. But if there's any coach in the state of Indiana who has been in this position and can find a way to claw his way back into this game, it's Bud Wright.
0: Well, he's going to have the second half here as Wright gets off the cart and is wanting to pull his team out there on the sideline as he gets ready to direct them. Northfield all huddled up here. And they get their direction from the coaching staff, and we're about ready to get things started as Southwood will get the – well, they'll receive the kickoff here. And the way we've seen the special teams game go on here, Elijah, Northfield may come out and try to get another little squibber.
3: Yes.
0: To try to get the ball right back.
3: For Northfield, though, if you try that, you got to make sure you get the guy on the ground. That return by Camden Wyatt, it was just a squib kick. You almost never see returns like that on squibbers, but he took it right at the middle. Northfield here, if they're going to risk a play like a squib kick, they have got to find a way to down that football, make sure the guy is to be put on the turf.
0: Well, these front line guys here for Southwood need to be on high alert. Wabash in action tonight in an 8-man game, and they're closing in on halftime against South Newton, and South Newton is leading that 28-8 in 8-man football. We're going to start seeing that grow more and more. There's a high end over kick, and it's going to be taken at the 10, and it's picked up there by number 7, Gidley, and Gidley's up and in right at the 16-yard line.
3: Spectacular kick coverage from Northfield, and Southwood, who has struggled, quite frankly, to move the ball today, not in a good position to start this drive.
0: So Southwood will take the ball at the 16-yard line here to start the third quarter.
1: Third down 10 for Southwood.
3: Rob, this is the complete opposite of last week. It was about 95 degrees in the press box. I'm starting to get a little chilly now almost. It is a beautiful night for football.
0: I'll tell you what, Elijah, we're going to be back right. We're going to be up here at Northfield on Tuesday.
3: Yes, we are.
0: We're going to be doing volleyball. So if you like some giggles and some laughs on how we're going to fumble through that, make sure you tune in. That'll be fun.
3: It's going to be like comedy, Brad.
0: Here's a handoff.
3: No, Shellhammer on the right side.
0: Oh, Shellhammer's going to keep it. Fooled me around the outside and still pounding forward. Well, a nice second effort. Shellhammer gets it up to the 25-yard line and a pickup of about, what would that be, about 8, 9. Make it 9.
3: Shellhammer listed on the roster as 5'11", 145, and Brad, I think that might be a little bit generous, but that's a great runner on the right side there, breaking tackles from much larger Northfield defenders and picking up 2nd and 1 now. Southwood in a very good position. You have to wonder, 2nd and 1, the whole playbook is wide open now.
0: Here we go. 2nd down and 1. We'll see what they have. Shellhammer sets it up, drops back. No, he hands it off. Nice little deception. We'll see who that ball carrier was.
3: Give him the first down.
0: Is that 21? That would be Tripper Schnepp.
1: Schnepp with the carry.
3: Rocking that guardian cap there for Southwood.
1: Schneller with the stop was enough for a first down. So he first and 10.
0: Was that ever around the old guardian cap when you were a player?
3: It was. I think the last year, my senior year, everybody had the guardian cap.
0: But you had to sit out, right?
3: I did not ever have the pleasure of wearing such a thing. That is true.
0: You didn't get a chance to sample the guardian cap.
3: I did not. And, Brad, I can't say I'm too upset about that.
0: Yeah. Well, if I played, I'd need it. I'd want it.
3: It's fair.
0: One on the inside, too. Back to rollout. Oh, it's intercepted. Taken out of there by Baker. Briggs Baker has it. He's going to probably take it to the house. The 10 weaves out. They finally catch him across the 10, and an interception for Northfield, and the ball's down at the 9-yard line, and Northfield's going to have it first down and goal. And not the way you wanted to get it started here if you're Southwood.
3: Not at all, Brad. A great first 2 plays there for Southwood, picking up chunk yards, getting that first down. But there's Schellhammer flush out of the pocket, tries to come back across the middle and make a play happen, throws it into double coverage, and an easy interception for the Norse.
0: So Northfield will have it. The 9-yard line. Logan Holmes, the quarterback, he's going to have it. He's going to give it up the middle to number 11.
1: Laura Machaca up the
0: and middle. That's Machaca on the carry. He'll be just short of the goal line.
3: Mark came down at probably the
0: 1-2?
3: 2-yard line, yeah.
0: So second down and goal from the 2.
3: And Northfield's moved the ball really well tonight. This is going to be a big ask of the Southwood defense to find a way to limit the damage here. But Northfield right now just looking to punch this football in and probably go up 38-12.
0: So Holmes, the quarterback, Machaca behind him. They may go ahead and give it to him again. Yes, boy, they did. See if he can't get his. He's in. Are they going to give him the signal? Yes. He is. Touchdown.
1: Laura Machaca.
0: There you go. Machaca, the touchdown from 2 yards out with 2:45 here in the third quarter. And Northfields will come out and go for that two-point try again.
3: Two plays, 9 yards, touchdown. Northfield, you can't ask much more than that for the Norsemen. Their defense put them in a great position there and just easily find a way to punch that football in.
0: So Holmes takes the snap, hands it off. Machaca again, and he's in the end zone. Machaca, he scores all 8 points on that drive. And on our Brad Howe Ford scoreboard, it is now a Northfield 38-12 lead. Take a timeout. Back after this, 105.9 The Bash.
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0: Southwood got the ball to start the second half. And on the second play of the game, a pass over the middle was intercepted by Northfield's Briggs Baker. He returned it to the 9. And then 2 plays later, Machaca punches it in. And Northfield scores another touchdown. That puts us at 38-12. And if you're not careful, Elijah, Southwood, a couple more mistakes or a little blunder, and Northfield scores, you've put this thing into a running clock situation. Yeah. And things are going to start moving real quick.
3: Currently trailing by 26. You're 9 points away from that running clock situation, which is 2 scores. But right now, Southwood has got to find a way to move this football down the field and put some points on the board. I will say, though, I'm really glad right now I am not a Northfield cheerleader as they're down there doing the leg kicks for the amount of points they've scored.
0: Well, at least they're not up at Whitco. Now there's the return, and it's up to the 32-yard line for upended.
1: Whiteman.
0: Yeah, you could be a McConaughey cheerleader and have to do 50 of those things halfway through the game.
3: It could be worse, I suppose.
0: So Southwood will get things here to start off at the 32-yard line. Another offensive opportunity.
1: Southwood.
0: You know, when you can't really move the ball on the ground and you're struggling to pass it, what do?
3: I think that's the question Bud Wright has to be wondering about right now, because there's not an answer right now. Right now, Northfield has forced Southwood to be completely one-dimensional, and that's the aerial attack. And quite frankly, they don't have a good enough line for a consistent aerial attack right now. They need to find a way to run the ball in the second half.
0: Well, here we go. A handoff. Is that Valdez, I believe?
3: Pick up 3 yards.
0: Got it up to the 35-yard line. Valdez comes up out of the pile. A 3-yard pickup.
1: Valdez.
0: For Caden Valdez.
1: 71 on the stop.
0: Second down, 7, ball at the 35. We're approaching the 9-minute mark here of the third quarter.
3: 26-point deficit right now. Obviously, Southwood can very much get back in this, but right now I think if you're Bud right on the sideline, you start to wonder, what does a moral victory for this team look like? Like, you haven't won a game yet this season. How can you get some momentum going at the end of this football game to say, you know what, as we get into film this week, what can we build on?
0: Well, there was a handoff, and slipping to the ground was Tripper Schnepp. And now you're looking at a third down and eight, 7 or 8 situation here.
1: Brunette made sure he didn't go any farther.
0: Halftime score down at Lebanon. The Lebanon Tigers are leading the Marion Giants at the break 28-0.
3: So far this game, what Southwood has done in these third and long situations, they'll roll Shellhammer out to the wide side of the field right now. So you have to really protect that right side of the line to give Eli room to move out there.
0: Shellhammer back to pass, throws one over. It's tipped up and, oh boy, almost intercepted. Well, Shellhammer, it's obvious. He's getting pressure.
3: Yes.
0: He's throwing off a back foot.
3: Mm-hmm.
0: And so the ball's getting a little high on the release. The receivers are at least able to get to it, but again, not enough to grab it. And then you start creating those tip balls, bad things can happen.
3: Brad, if you remember about 7 or 8 years ago when Sam Darnold was with the Jets, he had that quote. Yeah. He said, I'm seeing ghosts back there.
0: Yeah.
3: And you have to imagine with the season Southwood's having so far, that's what's going through Eli Shellhammer's mind. He's back there, looks panicked, just puts the ball up way too high on that play. Lucky it wasn't picked off.
0: Valdez back to punt. How it wasn't blocked, I have no idea. Baker's going to call the fair catch at the 41-yard line.
3: Valdez doubled over in pain here. I don't know.
0: Did he get hit?
3: I think he must have. I don't know how that punt wasn't blocked. It looked like the Northfield Norseman defender was going to take the ball off of his foot. Valdez hobbling back to the huddle here.
0: I give Valdez credit. How he got that kick off and it wasn't blocked,
3: I have no idea.
0: I'm not real sure.
3: It almost looked like he was trying to hand it off to the guy.
1: Northfield, first and 10.
0: Well, Northfield will have it. 41-yard line with 8 minutes to go here in the third, leading 38-12. Machaca in the backfield. Cody Holmes will set up on the other end in motion.
3: Cody
0: Logan,
3: Holmes,
0: go ahead.
3: Cody Holmes, the guy who caught that first pass of the game, hasn't got a ton of action since that moment.
0: Boy, jet sweep, turn it up in the inside. There he goes, Cooper Good. And deep into Southwood territory and down to the 30-yard line. Ball was at the, let's see. Yes, close to a 30-yard pickup.
3: Was Bristol Moss who finally tracked him down. Another huge gain around the right side for Northfield and Cooper Good. And now we're going to have a Southwood night.
1: The
3: refs blowing it dead here in the backfield. Looks like an injury concern.
0: It's trying to see what number.
3: Caleb,
0: I say we don't have
3: 68,
0: time.
3: 68, Caleb, okay. Collier.
0: So Collier's walking off.
3: The ref,
0: but he's in discomfort.
3: Come on, not sure what happened there.
0: Well, they ended up having to bring in Ashton Daigh. Of course, he's the one that got that tip ball
3: and just
0: come running along with that tip ball.
3: Yes,
0: boy,
3: that
0: was still play of the game up to this point.
3: Yes, absolutely.
0: I mean, the ball was tipped and he was just running down the field, but next to it and
3: look
0: jumped up
3: found.
0: And grabbed
3: look,
0: it.
3: Look what I found.
0: Yeah. Now got to keep it is Holmes, and Logan keeps Logan the ball, gets up across the 25, down to the, well, we'll say the 23-yard line. Pickup of about 6, maybe 7, second down.
3: Second and a long 3 yards here.
0: Ball in the 28-yard line. Boy, they're going to have to respot it. He got tripped on. There we go. Approach 7 minutes here in the third. Northfield starting to move the ball in another opportunity. Deeper in Southwood territory to score. Here it is, Machaca, the handoff, and he bowls his way forward and up the field and put it down at the 17-yard line and a pickup of another Northfield first down.
3: Northfield just continuing to churn yards out right now. And you have to think that Southwood defensive line has got to be getting tired. They've been getting virtually bullied all night long up and down the field. Northfield really just leaning on that offensive line right now.
0: So first down for Northfield. Southwood could use a turnover here.
3: Yes, they could.
0: Try to keep things from getting out of hand. Here it is, boy.
3: Misdirection in the backfield.
0: Almost like a counter play. I didn't see who that was.
3: I believe that was Baker.
0: Was that Baker?
3: Baker or Good? Yeah, Baker.
0: It was Baker.
3: And Brad, I have big news. As we look around the Action Sports Network.
0: Tell me.
3: The Whitco Wildcats are on the board. 50-6 to score.
0: Wow. Good. Good.
3: You love to see it for them. Just get those kids continuing to fight over there.
0: Of course, Coach Baker, he talked about it in Coach's Corner this week on Wednesday nights here on 105.9. How they won the second half of McConaughey last week.
3: Yep.
0: There it is. Good in motion. They're going to toss it out to him. Cuts it back up inside. Going to break a tackle, push off, and in the end zone for another Northfield touchdown. Cooper Good.
3: I didn't get a number there, but Northfield, an absolute pancake block on Southwood's number 55, Cameron Johnson, to set that touchdown up. It was a sweep around the left side. Johnson pancaked around the left side, and Northfield walks in for an easy touchdown.
0: Man, oh, man. Northfield ate up a decent amount of clock there. They're going to go for the two-point conversion. Logan Holmes going to hand it off right up. Machaca untouched. Brad Alford, scoreboard. It's 46-12. Northfield on top here of Southwood. We're going to take a break. We'll come back. We'll get ready for the kickoff. After this, 105.9 The Bash, Action Sports Network.
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9: This is Mallory McKee. McKee Mortuary in West Manchester, Indiana.
0: Well, Northfield moved the ball down the field, capitalized on an interception, scores a touchdown after, what was that, on four plays, I believe? Five plays.
3: So.
0: 46-12, that's where we're at now. And Northfield starting to run things up here and are in the driver's seat at grabbing their second victory of the season.
3: I think right now for Southwood, you're playing to find things to build on going into next week. You have Wabash coming in, playing probably their first 11-man game of the season.
0: Mm-hmm.
3: And so you're just looking to try to build up to that, see what you can go right here as you get into film study.
0: Well, taken on the kickoff for Southwood, that's number 8, Isaiah Weidman. And Weidman gets it all the way up to the 35-yard line. And that's where Southwood will have the football to get things rolling. 5 minutes to go. Oak Hill and Frankton, the Golden Eagles on top, 28-6. That's Oak Hill. Wabash put another touchdown on the board before half. South Newton now leads at 28-16. Mississinewa up now on Alexandria, 26-21. That's a heck of a... Alexandria stuck it to Eastbrook last week.
3: Yes, they did.
0: Them and Mississinewa will be a good game. Boy, there's a little misdirection play. That's a handoff to Wyatt. And he turns it up the field for a pickup of about 8 yards. That's Camden Wyatt.
3: Extremely late flag flies in the backfield there.
0: Oh, wow.
3: 3 seconds after the play.
0: How's that?
3: You have to think this is going to be an unsportsmanlike penalty on somebody just because of the lateness of the flag.
0: Well, the white hat threw it.
3: If it's holding, it would be extremely late. Northfield backing up, though, so I think it's going to go against them. Southwood is going to get
0: a first. Northfield. Northfield's going the other way.
3: Southwood is going to get a first down out of this. And, yes, it's going to be unsportsmanlike on Northfield. Rivalry game, tensions running high. Northfield in the driver's seat. It's a mistake you just can't have.
0: I wonder. I didn't see it.
3: Me neither.
0: Southwood's going to – they could move their huddle. Someone ought to tell them.
3: They are about because
0: when they break the huddle,
3: yards.
0: Yeah, they're going to have to run 25 or 30 to get to the ball. There you go.
1: Southwood.
0: So now it's in Northfield territory. Southwood, solid field position with the ball resting at the 43-yard line of Northfield. Shellhammer, the quarterback, is going to hand it off. That is to Valdez, and Valdez has stood up and then hit.
3: He banged down after about a gain of 3 yards.
0: Put it at the 41.
3: Second and seven now.
0: 4:55.
1: Number seven,
0: third quarter.
1: Luke Long,
0: Northfield, senior. 46 points on the board up to this point. 12 for Southwood.
3: This is a 30-12 game at Southwood. This third quarter has been virtually a nightmare for Southwood, who had almost climbed back into competitive nature this game. And now Northfield virtually slams the door shut. But Southwood driving this football down the field. Can they get back in this football game and make it interesting again?
0: Ball to 41, second down and 8. Back is Shellhammer. Going to throw one out there. He had a receiver, but it was incomplete. Is that Blake Inyard?
3: Used to be.
0: 18, Blake Inyard.
3: Shellhammer put that on the wide side of the field. It was just a little comeback route. Trying to steer his receiver toward the sideline. I think Inyard turned the other direction from what Eli was expecting.
0: Unless that was 88. Well, it doesn't
3: matter. I think it was 18 looking at it. Insane. I could be wrong.
0: I think so.
3: Believe so.
0: Third down, 8 yards to go. Clock has stopped. Finally run in the play. Here goes the game clocks down to 10. You're going to have to get up here and get this thing snapped.
3: He needs to snap this quickly. I'm not sure Eli realizes clock is at.
0: No clue. 2 seconds, 1 second, timeout.
3: And Bud Wright will use that timeout just before.
0: Nope.
3: No.
0: Delay a game, so there was nothing called.
3: And there was, I don't know what receiver ran that ball in or ran the play call in, but there did not seem to be any sense of urgency getting that play call in at all. Southwood broke the huddle with about 9 seconds left in the play clock.
0: Yeah, they kind of went up to the line a little la-di-da there.
3: Yep, absolutely.
0: Well, that'll cost you. So now it's third down.
3: Third and 13.
0: Third and 13. Ball now back to the
3: Northfield. Going to run a deep
0: 46.
3: Northfield on a deep cover three here, showing blitz.
0: Here it is. Boy, they thought it was going to be a reverse busted play, but Valdez was able to carry it for about 5. That'll make it third down or fourth down and 8 for Southwood. You might as well go for it. You got nothing to lose. Valdez is on the ground, and now he's up. Now they stopped the clock, but Valdez is going to hobble off.
3: This is his first game back, and going off with injury, nothing. He collapses as he gets to the sideline. You have to hope he's okay.
0: I saw that.
3: Although he's getting stretched out, I think it was a cramp.
0: Maybe. I don't know.
3: I'm not sure.
0: He looks pretty distressed over there.
3: He is in serious pain in the sideline right now.
0: A couple fist punches to the ground. Shellhammer, the quarterback, fourth down and 9. Throw it across the middle. He's got a receiver trying to get out there to the outside. Boy, it's going to be close.
3: And that's a great play by Shellhammer. Two Northfield horsemen in the backfield. Shellhammer slung down. There's laundry in the backfield. They're going to get roughing the passer as Shellhammer was slammed to the turf, but delivers a laser for a first down yardage.
0: Now, that was Weidman, the receiver, and it is. That's going to be on Northfield. Or is it?
3: Yeah, they're roughing the passer.
0: Okay. So they're going to discuss it here as the meeting of the minds. Now the white hat comes over. He's going to yell personal foul, roughing the passer. That is on Northfield. It's an automatic first down. And this, if you're on the flip side of things, as Southwood's trying to, get some positives down the field, if you're Coach Baker in Northfield, you don't want to help that process.
3: No. And they've helped it twice on this drive.
0: They have.
3: Two 15-yard penalties for Northfield. And right now, Schellhammer, I mean, I don't know how he managed to get that pass off. There were two Northfield defenders in the backfield who almost took the snap for him.
0: Yeah.
3: And he somehow, off his back foot, delivered a laser of a snap.

0: in the end zone. It looked like he was trying to catch a punt. Schellhammer had him so wide open, and he just dropped the ball.
1: Wow. Second down. 3:35, third quarter. This third quarter moved pretty quick, but it's taken about 15 minutes to play the last two and a half off the clock.
0: I'll tell you what, it's gone faster than the fourth quarter than last week.
1: Southwood Schellhammer, second down and 10. Handed it off right up the middle, and the ball looks loose, and there's bodies on the ground.
0: Well, Field's saying they have it.
1: Yeah, Southwood keeps it. Keep the clock running, says the official.
0: And he handed that football off. I believe that was number 14, Bristol Moss. And he got absolutely plastered in the backfield.
1: Well, you're just tuning us in here. It's Northfield leading Southwood by a count of 46-12 with roughly 3 minutes close to it here left in the third.
2: Timeout call. Southwood calls timeout.
1: So Southwood needs a timeout. We're going to take one on our Brad Howe Ford scoreboard with 3:03 third quarter. Northfield in command here over Southwood, 46-12, back after this break. 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
1: Brad Schaus, Elijah Boone, Northfield High School. Southwood coming out of the timeout here.
0: Third and 13, Southwood trying to keep what's been a really good drive alive. Northfield has aided this drive considerably with 30 yards of penalties, but Southwood has moved the ball really efficiently for the first time really all night.
1: Quick score update, Lewis Cass, Manchester. Cass up 28-14. Back to pass, Schellhammer for Southwood. Throws it down, intercepted. Here's Northfield. It's intercepted. That looks like number 25. Who is that? Liam Clark? Am I seeing that right? 29. My bad. 29. That's Carson Nordman. And Nordman intercepts it and brings it all the way back near midfield. But, hey, we couldn't do this without a flag.
0: There are flags down in multiple areas of the field.
1: Man, oh, man. Record-setting flag throwing here in week four
0: up
1: in Northfield. I'm not surprised, though.
0: No.
1: Man, oh, man.
0: There's one flag down at about the 15-yard line and another one on the near side up here at about the 33. So you have to imagine there's two separate calls. Northfield.
1: I don't know the interception's going to happen.
0: Northfield's defense appears to be running back onto the field.
1: Mm-hmm.
0: And pass interference on the Norse. And then to top it off, they got a block in the back on the return.
1: Which.
0: So two fouls doing against Northfield that continue to extend this Southwood drive.
1: Yeah, so how would you, let's see, so. Black on the back. It's all offset. So just Southwood's going to keep the ball.
0: Yeah, they're going to
1: and an automatic first down, right?
0: I believe so. They decline the block in the back. I have to imagine they're going to accept the pass interference.
1: Well, we'll see what they're going to decide to do. Because the yard marker across the way still says third down.
0: Yes.
1: And it's 13 yards away from a first down marker.
0: You would certainly imagine this would be an automatic first down. Southwood would be spotted roughly around the 10-yard line if it goes as we're assuming it would.
1: So now it will be.
0: It will not be an automatic first down.
1: No, it will not.
0: Okay.
1: So it's going to be. They're still going to be short of the first down. So it'd be a third down and what? About one or two. We'll see.
0: Weren't they? Confusion on the chain gang is the guy in the back.
1: Well, the ball looks like it's at the 10.
0: It was going to be third and two.

0: So there it is. Put the ball at the 11.
1: Third down, South.
2: As long as all of our listeners are properly confused now, we do have third and two from the 11-yard line.
0: Tell you, it's taken 23 minutes to play, run 4 minutes off to this third quarter clock. Here's a handoff right up the gut, pounding forward. That looks like Southwood. Was that
2: Tripper Schnepp? Yes.
0: So Tripper Schnepp, the ball carrier, good enough for a first down. And now, butt right, Southwood 19 knocking on the touchdown door.
2: Sitting trailing right now, 46-12, but having the ball at the 3-yard line.
1: First and goal, like a three for the night.
2: 2.5 minutes to go in this third quarter for Southwood.
0: Handoff right up the gut. That's Schnepp again, and he didn't have much running room. Not shy.
2: Stonewall at the line of scrimmage there.
0: So put the ball at the 1-yard line. We approach 2 minutes here. It'll be second down.
1: Stellar.
0: Ball at the 2.
1: And 1 for the night.
2: If you look around the Action Sports Network right now, Oak Hill tacks on another one. They lead Frankton 42-6. Eastbrook might be trying to set a record, leading Blackford right now 64-0.
0: That clock can't run fast enough over Eastbrook.
2: Madison Grant leads Elwood 39-0.
0: Shellhammer going to hand it off, and that's
2: punches
0: it in. And he gets in. They finally give the signal with a minute 30 to go in the third, and Southwood, another touchdown on the board.
2: You do love to see Southwood right now. They're probably, realistically, they're probably not going to win this football game, but they're continuing to fight, down 34 points in this third quarter, continuing to move the football down the field, continuing to show effort, and continuing to fight.
0: Well, now, we're going to call a timeout to run a two-point conversion.
2: I mean, you don't see that very often.
0: Tonight's game brought to us by Crossroads Bank, also Parkview Wabash Hospital, Flotech Plumbing and Heating, Manchester University, and Wabash Furniture and Flooring. Take a look at our Brad Howe Four scoreboard of scores coming in around. You just gave a couple there. Oak Hill was going big on Frankton, 42-6. Madison Grant at the end of third, all over Elwood, 39-0. Lewis Cass, the Kings, they put another touchdown on the board. They now lead Manchester in the fourth quarter, 34-14 is that score. Other ones to pass along, let's see. Northwestern Peru, the last update we had was 40-20. Northwestern, the Tigers on top of Peru.
2: Wonder that Northwestern team, not a team you want to face going down the stretch. You're just so much speed. I think them versus McConaughey would be a really interesting matchup. Now Southwood out of the timeout here for this two-point conversion attempt. Shellhammer under center, 3 men in the backfield.
0: Well, he's going to pitch it out there. That's number 5. That would be Camden Wyatt, and Wyatt's going to run short.
1: Wyatt does not.
0: So on our Brad Howe Ford scoreboard, minute 29 to go in the third. Northfield leading Southwood, 46-18. We come back. 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
0: Brad Chouse, he's Elijah Boone. As we get set here for the kickoff, Southwood was able to score. They couldn't convert the two-point conversion.
2: right after some six decades of coaching, I'm sure Bud Wright has forgotten more football in his life than I will probably ever have the privilege of knowing.
0: 100%.
2: But I'd be very interested to know the thought process, calling the timeout there before that two-point conversion, what he saw that he needed to address with this team.
0: No back kicking for Southwood. That's Blake Inyard. And Inyard puts one into it. It's taken out of there. Is that Baker? It is Baker. Baker trying to find and weave his way through. And finally, Baker is driven down at the 40-yard line.
2: It's a good tackle by Southwood's Camden Wyatt, who is now slow getting up. And he's got a cramp. Being stretched out by one of his teammates right now.
0: Well, Wabash scores again. They made it a six-point game against South Newton, 28-22. Blackford is finally on the scoreboard down at Eastbrook.
2: Been having the, I've had the privilege to do the coach's corner interviews with Ryan Carmichael. I've learned a lot about eight-man football in these last couple weeks.
0: Yeah. Norwell knocks off Belmont. Final score, 42-7.
1: Bring him to the line, folks. It's the North Hill. First and 10.
0: Logan Holmes, the quarterback. And they hand it right up the gut. Number 11.
1: With a big hole. Compliments on the offensive line.
0: Menchaca, the ball carrier, pickup of about 8.
2: Chuck has just continued to grind out yardage today. He's played really well. Not going down on first contact, continuing to fight through arm tackles. I don't think he's been stopped for a loss all night.
0: Well, Coach Baker is getting into that point in the game where it's about clock management.
2: Yep.
0: If we could keep the clock running and keep it in our hands, is Machaca. No. Logan Holmes going to keep it, and he faked him out. Down he goes. All the way across the 30 and drug down at the 26-yard line. And another big pickup for Logan Holmes.
1: Big run.
2: Right now, Northfield's offensive line is starting to lean on Southwood. Southwood's defensive line able to get zero penetration so far.
1: Play comes in. They set the change. Northfield, first and 10.
2: Southwood defensive linemen right now stretching themselves out before this first down play. With 30 seconds to go here in this third quarter.
0: Well, here it is. Boy, there was a mishandle, and I think just trying to keep from fumbling it, and a handoff to Briggs Baker, and it was for a loss.
2: All kinds of misdirection in the backfield and accomplished absolutely nothing. Southwood, a good job there, not falling for any trickery.
0: Well, on our Brad Howe Ford scoreboard, three quarters are in the books. Northfield, comfortable 46-18 lead on our Brad Howe Ford scoreboard. Back after this timeout, back with the fourth on 105.9 The Bash and ASN.

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3: Well, we head to the fourth quarter. And the officials, the ball's down. I don't know what we're waiting on. We're on the far sideline, the white hat, trying to get something figured out over there.
4: I do love that.
3: Well, I think we're waiting for the whistle and the cue. And finally, we get it. So Northfield will have it. Second down and 10. Ball on the 28-yard line. Machaca, handoff right up the gut. Shakes off one and then finally pounds his way forward across the 15-yard line. And a pickup of about 15 yards and a first down.
5: And Shaka running so hard right now, and that Northfield offense just flowing through him. They set up everything, any misdirection, because you have got to account for him. Southwood really struggling with anything else because Machaca has just been so dominant inside between the tackles.
3: So the ball rests at the 14-yard line for Northfield.
5: Southwood right now has 10 guys in the box, one split out wide.
3: Sitting Baker in motion. Now turning it up in is Logan Holmes, and Holmes keeps it.
6: Logan Holmes bounces.
3: Takes it down to the, what, six?
6: Cat with the tackle. Logan Holmes. Nice run. Picks up seven.
5: North Miami and North Judson have finally reached halftime, with North Judson leading 32-0. And Brad, the beatdown of Blackford has finally ended. 64-6, the final in that one.
3: Well, let's see. What do we got here? Northfield has brought in a slew of subs. We're going to have to figure out what's going on here.
5: Northfield brings in the JV. It looks like quarterback. It looks like we're going to have Hudson Hopper.
3: So he's brought in Hopper. Hopper under center.
5: Freshman right now.
3: So Hopper, someone in motion, handed off to the first man. Who was that? Was that
5: 20
3: for Northfield? Now we got to relearn the roster.
5: Mathis Holbert right there, the middle.
3: So here in the fourth, we're not in a running clock situation, but we've got the subs in. And
5: Northfield is, however, 7 points away from such a situation. One touchdown and 2-point conversion would put it over the edge.
3: You almost can't blame Coach Baker.
5: No.
3: In a spread like this, why waste your main guys and a chance to get hurt?
5: There's no reason at all to risk an injury in this kind of a situation.
3: We'll talk about it in the post game. That's for sure. There's a handoff right up the gut again, pushing and pounding forward.
5: That's a great run. I think that was Mathis Holbert. Yes, it was. Mathis Holbert. He was dead to rights, about 1 yard deep in the backfield, and fought for about 3 yards. And is going to get a first down
3: with the ball. So you've got four tries to get the ball in 3 yards and the clock running.
5: It'll be an interesting test here. Northfield's JV versus Southwood's varsity right now. I'm a little interested to see who wins this battle over the next 3 yards.
3: You got to be crafty here if you're Northfield. If you're Southwood, are you going to? Not allow it. Boy, there's a handoff right up the gut. How close is it? Boy, it's got to be close. Boy, that's got to be just at the
5: down at the 1-inch line.
3: Yeah, you're to the point now where really on this snap, you just fall forward.
5: Yep.
3: That's how close it is.
5: Less than a yard. The official, as he backs up at the spot here, his heel or his the sides of his feet are on the goal line. Northfield is that close.
3: Well, we're down under 9 minutes here.
5: The center adjusts the ball at all. They're going to be in the end zone, Northfield.
3: So Hulbert, the quarterback, is that right?
5: No.
3: How they hand it off?
5: Of course, the running back.
3: Boy.
5: I think he did.
3: Ah, finally stuck it in. We got the signal. Was that Hulbert, the ball carrier?
5: Yes, it was. Three straight runs for
3: Matthias Hulbert, the freshman. A 1:45 soaking wet. Hulbert found his way in the end zone with 8.5 to go. And they're going to go for two.
5: Northfield student section currently flooding out of the bleachers to get a picture here.
3: Do that quick math. Can you do quick math there, Taylor University?
5: Yeah, I got you. It's so going to be 34. If they can get this, it's going to be a running clock. And South would prevent such an event.
3: Here it is. They're going to pitch it to the outside, trying to get to the outside, trying to get around the corner. No.
5: And there will not be a running clock.
3: Boy, it'd be close. He's short.
6: Right side.
3: So with 8:33 to go here in our Brad Howe Ford scoreboard, it is Northfield on top, 52-18. Take a break, come back, get ready for the rest of this fourth on 105.9 The Badge.

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2: Well, they brought in the backups, a lot of the JV for Northfield, and they were able to get a score on that drive. Our Brad Howe Ford scoreboard reads 52-18. Northfield on top, probably their largest point output of the season.
3: Yes.
2: But at the same time, 18 points for Southwood is their largest output of the season as well.
3: Yep. High scoring competition here.
2: It is. And really, if I think right, tonight would have been the first game of the season Southwood put points in the board in the first half.
3: Yes, absolutely.
2: So here's the kickoff, and down there on the far side, we'll try to grab that number.
4: It
3: was number seven. That was Callan Gidley.
2: So Gidley, the return man. The Northfield cheerleaders just finished getting in their 52 kicks.
3: Brad, I'm not sure I could be able to walk to my car if I just did 52 high kicks.
4: And we'll continue to do. You signed the dotted line.
3: Southwood looks like they're going to still loop the varsity in there. Showhammer under center, hands it off. Up the middle, Tripper Schnapp, a big hole.
2: Schnapp.
4: Schnapp with the carry.
2: Carries it. Good enough for a first down. Are you comfortable? As long as Southwood has the ball, you're taking over this play-by-play. We're going to go ahead. Let's practice this out. Why not?
3: I can do that.
2: All right. We'll put ourselves in the running clock. You're in charge.
3: Here we go.
2: Go.
3: I'm excited. Southwood going to break the huddle. Going to leave two men in the backfield here. Showhammer goes under center. One man split out wide right. Showhammer spins, hands it off. Schnapp up the middle, going to pick up 3 yards, driving through contact there. Going to bring up second and probably 7 yards. Tripper Schnapp, he's really run hard today.
2: He has. Valdez was in on that play. He comes up gimping, though, back to the huddle.
3: He went off earlier in a lot of pain. You have to wonder, was that more than a cramp that he's playing through right now?
2: Yeah, I don't know. Christian Perry may be saying, get him out of the game. Hey, you're going to need old Valdez this winter.
3: Absolutely. Schnapp, we're going to go under center. I formation. Schnapp behind him. Valdez behind him.
2: Now they're going to hand it off to Valdez.
3: Ooh. Around the left side, he's going to pick up a first down. Picks up probably 10 yards in the play.
2: Well, got him a first down.
3: Ball spotted down at the 40-yard. Chains continuing to move here. I wonder how long Bud Wright will leave the whole varsity in.
2: I'd imagine he's probably going to ride him out. Final score up in North Manchester. Lewis Cass knocks off the Manchester Squires tonight, 34-14, a final.
3: Showhammer spins, hands it off. Tripper Schnapp up the middle. Picks up about 8 yards. And the Southwood offensive line appears to be enjoying having the Northfield JV in as a pancake block in the backfield there for number 60, Gavin Stout. And Brad, you gotta get him where you can find him, I guess. Second and four now for the Knights.
2: How about the Cubbies today?
3: How'd they do?
2: 12-2 winner.
3: Me and my dad are going to go see a game here in a couple weeks.
2: Are
3: it's
2: you?
3: The Marlins.
2: There you go.
3: Hopefully we see Pete Carr-Armstrong hit a couple.
2: Be all right.
3: Showhammer going to go under center. I formation continuing here. Valdez up the middle, picking through traffic. Valdez. Gain of 10 yards around the left side.
2: Nice pickup for Southwood and Valdez. Of course, get all these first downs. It stops the clock. Get the chains moved.
3: Yes.
2: 52-18, our score here in the fourth. 6 minutes to go.
3: And I'll tell you what, the games that we've called, these teams have done a great job avoiding the running clock. They have.
2: I have not been a part of one this year. I have not.
3: Shellhammer, eye formation again, continuing to spin to his right, hand it off. Valdez run the left side. Takes it, picks up probably 12 more yards of Southwood now, leaning on this Northfield JV defensive line.
2: So a first down and out of bounds, but Valdez gingerly gets up.
3: Have to wonder how long he will stay in this game. You don't want to risk injury on his first game, but
2: I think Coach Wright is staying tough up.
3: Coach Wright seems does not seem very inclined to take him out.
2: No. Well,
3: from Coach Wright, I have not seen the golf cart moving up and down. He's been on his feet most of the game.
2: There was there for a minute where the cart during timeouts would go out to the field.
3: Yes. Valdez up the middle. Continuing to pick through traffic. He fumbled, and they're going to say he's down. Ball squirted loose. I believe Southwood fell on it regardless. Ball spotted inside the 10-yard line. They're probably going to mark it down to about the 6-yard line now.
2: Well,
3: second and goal from the 5.
2: Behind in the clock. There we go.
3: 5:15 to play.
2: Should have some finals starting to come in. Well, hear from the coach, Brandon Baker, afterwards.
3: Shellhammer walks up to the line, points out his protection, splits one man out to the right. That's going to be number 12, I believe, which is Braylon Bassett, there at receiver. Valdez are on the left side now, and he is just short. You're going to mark him inches short, diving for the pylon there. And it's going to be second and one from the 1-yard line here. Southwood in a goal-to-go situation.
2: Well, we're almost complete, but the Marion Giants have traveled all the way down to Lebanon tonight to not put anything on the board. They're down 42-0 in that one.
3: A long bus trip back to Marion.
2: Final score, McConaughey knocks off Whitgo 57-6, that final.
3: South Newton-Wabash game getting interesting here in the fourth quarter.
2: 42-30.
3: Oh, boy, no, what happened? Disaster. Shellhammer was in the I formation. His running back, Tripper Schnepp, absolutely leveled him as he goes to pitch the ball. Nobody was home. Shellhammer got smoked by his running back, and the pitch goes 10 yards deep in the backfield, recovered by the Norseman.
2: Wow, 4 minutes exactly on the clock.
3: A disaster for Southwood, who had just put together their longest drive of the game, and Northfield's defense falls in the football.
2: Well, our post game tonight brought to us by Dawes and Pugh, the local accounting gurus, along with Todd Adams, State Farm, and our protection player of the game, along with Brad Metzger, All-State player of the game.
3: Northfield up the middle here, picks up a gain of 2. And it's continuing with that JV offense. What do they have in the tank here?
2: Well, probably the rule here is Coach Baker is play the offense between the hash marks.
3: Yes. Have to imagine we're not going to see anything too exotic.
2: And take your time.
3: Yes. Just a reminder, fans, if you can't get enough of me and Brad's commentary, Tuesday night we'll be right back here at Northfield High School.
2: We will for volleyball.
3: It's some volleyball.
2: We're going to give you all of the facts, but it'll probably be a comedy act with it. Another flag. We had to get one in there.
3: These refs stay in part of the action.
2: Mm-hmm.
3: But they've done a good job tonight. This has been a good crew.
2: So a delay of game. So now we've got $3 and a penny on the clock as it stops on the delay game. We're back rolling now.
3: Brad, how's the IU's prospects look for tomorrow? Who do they have coming to town?
2: They have Howard. I feel sorry for
3: Howard.
2: Him.
3: What a
2: Howard University.
3: It's going to be a slobber knocker there in Edmonton tomorrow.
2: It won't be good.
3: Hopper wrapped up there as he tried to pitch the ball out. He's going to be wrapped up inside the 5. Northfield needs to be careful here that they don't get a safety.
2: Yeah, you need to
3: Southwood's varsity defense still in there, leaning on this Northfield JV. It'll be third and 15 from the 4.
2: Going to get an... Well, we're approaching 2 minutes here. It's 52-18.
3: Under center for Hopper. One receiver split out to the left, one to the right. Up the middle. And a big hole there. That's Homer up the middle. Picks up about 8 yards. It's going to be kind of set up fourth and 5. We have to imagine Northfield will punt this football away.
2: Well, Holbert, the young freshman, found a little crease there and had a couple little juke moves as he moved the ball up the field.
3: It was a nice run there for Holbert. Northfield, I don't see the punt team running onto the field here, which I find a little odd. At their own 16-yard line.
2: Fourth down.
4: Down 3 yards.
2: Going to eat up most of the take it close. Now,
3: Brad, I predict a hard count here. Can they get Southward to jump off sides?
2: They might. May just run the play.
3: They do run the play up the middle.
2: First down.
3: Got it.
2: That's going to seal it.
3: Mathis Holbert, he's not played much. He's played the last 5 minutes of this game, but he has looked really good running the ball really hard up the middle. Picks up the first down. That will seal it. And now Northfield will presumably just go into victory formation. They do not have to snap it until the clock is within 40 seconds, at which point they can take one knee. We'll enter the postgame show.
2: We will.
3: You'll see Coach Brandon Baker make his way up here. We'll talk to him. We'll name the All-State protection, or the Todd Adams protection player of the game, and then the Brad Metzger All-State star of the game. He does take the knee. And with that, from Northfield High School, as the clock ticks down, it will be a final. Northfield 52, Southwood 18.
4: Wind the clock.
2: Well, we'll take a break. We'll come back, and we'll get ready with our post game right after this timeout. Final score.
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2: Best at delivering you the music and everything that comes with the public address. 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Elijah, let's take a look at this ball game here. And, of course, our getting numbers, we'll go through them. That's brought to us by Dawson Pugh, CPA's longtime proud supporters of Wabash and Miami County sports. Give them a call, 563-1040, and see how Brent Dawes and Steve Pugh can assist on payroll, tax, and accounting needs. Let's take a look here at some of the numbers we have here on this one. What do you got?
3: Eli Shellhammer, quarterback for Southwood. He's going to finish 4 of 11 for 66 yards, two interceptions, and one touchdown. He also had multiple rushes, picking up 25 yards. Caden Valdez, big rusher for Southwood there, especially in that second half as he started to get leaned on, picks up over 50 yards. On the Northfield side, though, I mean, the rushing stats tell a story for them. Their team total ran for 253 yards, and that was led largely in that second half by Josh Laura Menchaca. I mean, he just played incredibly. And he is going to be the Brad Metzger All-State start of the game. And Chaka, just unbelievable performance today from Northfield, continuing to lean on that Southwood defensive line, and ultimately just too much to handle for the Knights.
2: No doubt about it. And Northfield tonight, I felt like, though, did an unbelievable job of mixing up.
3: Absolutely.
2: The offense. Run, pass. They used the pass in the beginning of the game. I think as the game got later, you didn't need to, but
3: absolutely.
2: But getting them up to this point, for sure, mixed it up real nice. Coach Baker be making his way up here. Our Brad Metzger All-State Insurance star of the game. Of course, Brad Metzger is located at 1005 North Cass Street in Wabash. We got a protection player of the game, or did I miss that?
3: We did not get that one yet. I'm going to give that to a Southwood guy.
2: Yeah.
3: We didn't call his name a whole lot today, but he did have what we're going to call the play of the game as well. I'm not sure who that's sponsored by, but Ashton Degg. The catch off helmet in that first half. Unbelievable as Eli Shellhammer lofted up a prayer, and Southwood did come up with that first touchdown of the game there on the Hail Mary, 4th and 15, caught by Ashton Degg.
2: So there you have it, our protection player of the game brought to us by Todd Adams State Farm Insurance in Wabash, 160 West Harrison Avenue, right in Wabash. We're going to take a small break. We're going to come back. We'll pass any scores along that we have that are finals on our Brad Howe Ford scoreboard. And, well, we'll keep it. Coach Baker's making his way up. We'll get the coach in here. Of course, got to be thrilled for the win.
3: Big win over a rival there to get your second win of the season.
2: I just need to get my mic untangled and not get unhooked here.
3: Fans, just a reminder, Southwood did fall to Northwood tonight. 52-18 as the Norsemen just handily defeated the Knights.
2: Yep. Well, nice win. The coach makes his way up. You get a win. He gets usually stopped by everybody. We bring in the head coach, Brandon Baker, as Northfield a winner tonight, 52-18 over Southwood. And, of course, your best point output of the season up to this point. This game had some wild things going. It had some real wild things going on in it. But you guys were able to stay the course. and be able to put some points on the board. You probably go back, you'll see some things, you'll be like going, oh my. But you got to be overall pleased with how things turned out.
13: Yes, you know, and we told the guys that at the end of the game, you know, be excited that we won, because winning isn't easy. If it was, everybody'd do it.
2: Yeah,
13: so
2: right on.
13: We're excited that we won. I like how we, like you said, we stayed the course. We didn't panic when we got up big. What I didn't like early was I think we let off the gas a little bit. Mm-hmm. And then, you know, they had that big tip touchdown.
2: Mm-hmm.
13: And then they had that kickoff return. It's like, guys, come on. I mean, that was just not very good football in those few plays. But yes, I'm happy for our guys. I'm excited that we got the win. I thought there was a lot of things that we did do well and we improved on. Still things that we did wrong that we're going to have to fix. So, mm-hmm. you know, we'll watch film tomorrow and get better. But I'm happy for us that we were able to come out with this one.
2: Well, Coach, that's my first time I've seen you this year. So I have to compare what I was looking at a year ago. Mm-hmm. You're a lot different football team.
13: Yeah.
2: And some of those things I felt like that were probably just drove you nuts last year are maybe not quite as much as there with this crew, because you look like you're a team that can do a few more things than what you were able to do a year ago.
13: Yes, for sure. And a lot of that is just a year more experience.
2: Sure.
13: I mean, a lot of those kids were sophomores playing last year, and it's tough, you know, when you're outmanned to go up against somebody. And we were outmanned in a lot of games. Mm-hmm. And this year, you know, they had a year under their belt. They had a pretty good year, pretty good off season in the weight room. So, you know, they grew up a little bit. They got stronger. They got a taste of what it's like on a Friday night. So now it's not, you know, the big eyes when they're walking out on the field. It's, yeah, we've been here before. So we are continuing to get better. And that's what I do like about this group is that, you know, they are going to be happy that we won, and they should be. But they're going to come out and they're going to work and they want to get better. And that's what makes it fun coaching these kids.
2: Probably one of the things that stuck out to me, you see it every day. So you're sitting there going, this guy's crazy and he doesn't know what he's looking at. But the one thing that stuck out to me is, of course, Briggs and Cooper and Logan. I feel like when the ball is in their hands, they have the an ability to go into a different gear just on a cut. Mm-hmm. and a little more burst of speed and a little more there than what I was used to seeing from last year. Yeah. Too. So you start seeing those kind of things that just makes a difference.
13: It does. And they all want to do well, and they ask questions and they want to know, you know, little things that will help make mm-hmm. them better players and better teammates. And that's, again, all part of what makes it fun to coach those guys. And we get them all back again next year, so that's nice. But it is a fun group to be around, and just because they are good kids and they want to continue to learn, and that's what makes it so enjoyable to come back, you know, day after day.
2: Next week it's Manchester.
13: Yeah.
2: Of course, that's, you know, Brian, you've coached with, you've coached at Manchester. There's a lot of ties there. Yes. It's always kind of a tough one there. They took a tough one tonight to Cass on a loss 34-14 to the Cass Kings. Yeah. You've seen what they have and what they can do. I'm sure you probably talk to Coach Inyart.
13: We do.
2: A lot.
13: We talk a lot. Yeah.
2: So you have them next week. What's some things as you kind of, I know it's tough because you're not looking ahead, but you know what you're going against next week. You need to probably take as much from what went on here tonight and just carry it over.
13: Yeah, exactly. Exactly. Build off of the positives. And we told the guys that, you know what, and there were a lot. There were a lot of good things that we did tonight. So we got to build off of that. And what, like I said, we'll watch film and we'll get better and eliminate those mistakes. But yeah, we are at very similar teams. You know, we both run the same thing, so it should be a very quick game. You know, we both want to run the football and we both do it the same. So it should be an easy week for us to practice and for them too, because it's our stuff. So, you know, and again, it's another county school. So there's another one that we just say you did. What other motivation do you need other than it's Manchester? So, you know, I don't think that our guys are going to come out flat. I think they're going to be excited and they're going to get after it.
2: Well, Coach, I don't want to backtrack, but I will say this. So, you had last week, your blunders in that first three or four minutes with McConaughey. McConaughey is probably a pretty good football team because what happened to you happened about five touchdowns total in that amount of time tonight against Whitco.
13: Wow.
2: Within the first about 5 minutes, it was like a 35-0 game. So, or close to it, 28 or 35 right in there. It went quick. So McConaughey has the ability to do that to people.
13: They've got great athletes and, you know, good quarterback that can get the ball to them in space. And there's not too many people that they're going to play in the TRC that can, you know, hang with their athletes.
2: Well, Coach, we appreciate it always. Yes. Hopefully I'll see you again here before the year gets out. But your team looks more improved and a lot of good things on the upside, I see.
13: Yeah, and we need to start climbing the mountain again, you know, and hopefully this will springboard us up and keep working to get better. And, you know, and I don't think that these guys are, you know, content with where we are right now. They're going to keep working and get after it. They all have goals that they want to achieve too. So, you know, that we can springboard off of this and hopefully send us in the right direction.
2: Well, we appreciate it. Good luck the rest of the way out. Yes,
13: thanks for coming.
2: Yep. He's the head coach, Brandon Baker. They win it tonight, 52-18 over Southwood in the battle of the Metropolitan School District. They will have Manchester next week. You get any final words, Elijah, before we're going to knock it on out of here? That's not even the end of the game. That's the end of the third.
3: We'll go back over some scores here before we finish it up. South Newton leads Wabash 64-30 as they are.
2: Boy, that happened
3: real
2: quick. They are
3: pouring it on in the 8-man game. Wow. North Judson 39, North Miami 0 with 5.5 minutes to go in the third quarter. And at the end of the third quarter, North Judson – oh, sorry.
2: They threw it to me twice.
3: You're right. At the end of the third quarter now, North Judson leads North Miami 39-0. We do finally have a final in Lebanon as Lebanon defeats Marion 42-0. And Mississinawa does defeat Alexandria 50-21.
2: Boy, that kind of surprises me. I'm down around that area. Alexandria stuck it to Eastbrook, who's always predominantly good. And then Mississinawa got him tonight. Madison Grant over Elwood, final score 46-0 in that one. McConaughey, we mentioned, 57-6, final score over Whitco. We kind of lost track of our Peru-Northwestern game, and that's pretty much the scores that we have. Norwell, 42-7 over Belmont. Oak Hill, last score we had, it was 42-6 over Frankton. That's about going to wrap it up for us here tonight on this one as we come to you from Northfield. Final score, Northfield 52 and Southwood 18. 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Till next time, be good, be safe, do something kind for somebody. Good working with you tonight, buddy.
3: Absolutely. We'll see you Tuesday, Brad.
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18: From the My Bash area, here's your forecast for tonight. It's going to stay partly cloudy with lows in the mid-60s. On Saturday, partly cloudy skies, slight chance of shower in the morning, and highs will be in the mid-80s. Saturday night, mostly clear, lows in the mid-60s. For Sunday, it's going to be a sunny day with highs in the lower 80s. Sunday night, partly cloudy, slight chance of showers, maybe a thunderstorm after midnight, lows will be in the upper 50s. And that's your My Bash area forecast. I'm Nick Rice.
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4: From the My Bash area, here's your forecast for tonight. It's going to stay partly cloudy with lows in the mid-60s. On Saturday, partly cloudy skies, slight chance of shower in the morning, and highs will be in the mid-80s. Saturday night, mostly clear, lows in the mid-60s. For Sunday, it's going to be a sunny day with highs in the lower 80s. Sunday night, partly cloudy, slight chance of showers, maybe a thunderstorm after midnight, lows will be in the upper 50s. And that's from My Bash area forecast. I'm Nick Rice.
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0: Name of this song is the Wildwood Flower. Now, the Wildwood Flower is an old country classic. It's gained a whole new popularity. The song isn't any more popular, but the flower is doing real good. Wildwood Flower grew wild on the farm, and we never knowed what it was called. Some said it's a flower, and some said it's a weed. I didn't give it much thought. One day I was out there talking to my brother, and I reached down for a weed to chew on. Things got fuzzy and things got blurry, and then everything was gone. Didn't know what happened, but I knew it beat the hell out of sniffing burlap. I come to, and my brother was there, and he said, "What's wrong with your eyes?" I said, "I don't know. I was chewing on a weed." He said, "Well, let me give it a try." Spent the rest of that day and most of that night trying to find my brother Bill. Caught up with him about 6 o'clock the next morning, naked, singing on the windmill. He said he flew up there. I had to fly out and get him down. He's about half crazy. The very next day, we picked a bunch of them weeds and we put them in the sun to dry. And we mashed them up and cleaned them off, put them in the corn cob pipe. Smoking them wildwood flowers got to be a habit. We never seen no harm. Oh, we thought it was kind of handy. Take a trip and never leave the farm. Big old puff that wildwood weed. Next thing you know, you're just wandering around behind the little animals. All good things got to come to an end. It's the same with the wildwood weeds. One day this fella from Washington come by and spied it and turned white as a sheet. And he dug and he burned and he dug and he killed all our cute little weeds. And then he drove away. We just smiled and waved, sitting there on that sack of seeds. Y'all come back now, you hear?
1: I want you to, if you don't mind, Carl, I'd like you to stay out and help us on some songs. Play the guitar.
2: I'd love to.
1: One of the greatest guitar players as well as songwriters and singers in the business.
2: Thank you.
1: Appreciate a little help on the guitar, all right?
2: Love it. Thanks, Carl.
1: Well, my daddy left home when I was 3, and he didn't leave much to Ma and me, just this old guitar and an empty bottle of booze. Now, I don't blame him because he run and hid, but the meanest thing that he ever did was before he left, he went and named me Sue. Well, he must have thought that it was quite a joke, and it got a lot of laughs from lots of folks. Seems I had to fight my whole life through. Some gal would giggle and I'd get red, and some guy'd laugh and I'd bust his head. I'll tell you, life ain't easy for a boy named Sue. Well, I grew up quick and I grew up mean. My fists got hard, my wits got keen. Roamed from town to town to hide my shame. But I made me a vow to the moon and stars, I'd search the honky-tonks and bars and kill that man that gave me that awful name. Well, it was Gatlinburg in mid-July, and I'd just hit town and my throat was dry. I thought I'd stop and have myself a brew at an old saloon on a street of mud. There at a table, dealing stud, sat the dirty mangy dog that named me Sue. Well, I knew that snake was my own sweet dad from a worn-out picture that my mother'd had. And I knew that scar on his cheek and his evil eye. He was big and bent and gray and old, and I looked at him and my blood ran cold. And I said, "My name is Sue, how do you

we crashed through the wall and into the street, kicking and a gouging in the mud and the blood and the beard. I tell you, I fought tougher men, but I really can't remember when. He kicked like a mule and he bit like a crocodile. I heard him laugh and then I heard him cussing. He went for his gun and I pulled mine first. He stood there looking at me and I saw him smile. He said, son, this world is rough, and if a man's gonna make it, he's gotta be tough. And I know I wouldn't be there to help you along. So I give you that name and I said goodbye. I knew you'd have to get tough or die. And it's that name that helped to make you strong. Yeah. He said, now you just fought one hell of a fight, and I know you hate me and you got the right to kill me now, and I wouldn't blame you if you do. But you ought to thank me before I die for the gravel in your guts and the spit in your eye, cause I'm the son of a bitch that named you Sue. Yeah, well, what the-

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3: From the My Bash area, here's your forecast. For tonight, it's going to stay partly cloudy with lows in the mid-60s. On Saturday, partly cloudy skies, slight chance of shower in the morning, and highs will be in the mid-80s. Saturday night, mostly clear, lows in the mid-60s. For Sunday, it's going to be a sunny day with highs in the lower 80s. Sunday night, partly cloudy, slight chance of showers, maybe a thunderstorm after midnight. Night lows will be in the upper 50s, and that's your My Bash area forecast. I'm Nick Rice.
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1: 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I'm Rob Nichols. In a game you heard on 105.9 The Bash, Northfield was a winner over Southwood 52-18. In a game heard on 101.9 Rocks, it was Northwestern 40, Peru 26. Other games from the area, Lebanon shut out Marion 42-0. Mississinewa was a big 50-21 winner over Alexandria. Eastbrook 64, Blackford 6 final score. Oak Hill a 42-13 winner over Frankton. Madison Grant shut out Elwood 46-0 on Friday night. South Newton 70, Wabash 38. Lewis Cass was a 34-14 winner over Manchester. Mequonakwah beat Whitco 57-6. North Judson shut out North Miami 46-0, and Norwell was a 42-7 winner over Belmont. There's your final scores from Friday night. High school football on the MyBash Sports Network. 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Pre-game at 6:30, kickoff at 7 o'clock, a whole slate of games. 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
4: From the MyBash area, here's your forecast for tonight. It's going to stay partly cloudy with lows in the mid-60s. On Saturday, partly cloudy skies, slight chance of shower in the morning, and highs will be in the mid-80s. Saturday night, mostly clear, lows in the mid-60s. For Sunday, it's going to be a sunny day with highs in the lower 80s. Sunday night, partly cloudy, slight chance of showers. Maybe a thunderstorm after midnight, lows will be in the upper 50s. And that's your MyBash area forecast. I'm Nick Rice.
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4: From the My Bash area, here's your forecast. For tonight, it's going to stay partly cloudy with lows in the mid-60s. On Saturday, partly cloudy skies, slight chance of shower in the morning, and highs will be in the mid-80s. Saturday night, mostly clear, lows in the mid-60s. For Sunday, it's going to be a sunny day with highs in the lower 80s. Sunday night, partly cloudy, slight chance of showers, maybe a thunderstorm after midnight, lows will be in the upper 50s. And that's your My Bash area forecast. I'm Nick Rice.
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8: High school football final scores from Friday night from the My Bash Sports Studios. I'm Rob Nichols. In a game you heard on 105.9 The Bash, Northfield was a winner over Southwood 52-18. In a game heard on 101.9 Rocks, it was Northwestern 40, Peru 26. Other games from the area, Lebanon shut out Marion 42-0. Mississinewa was a big 50-21 winner over Alexandria. Eastbrook 64, Blackford 6 final score. Oak Hill a 42-13 winner over Frankton. Madison Grant shut out Elwood 46-0 on Friday night. South Newton 70, Wabash 38. Lewis Cass was a 34-14 winner over Manchester. Mechaniqua beat Whitco 57-6. North Judson shut out North Miami 46-0, and Norwell was a 42-7 winner over Belmont. There's your final scores from Friday night. High school football on the My Bash Sports Network. 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Pre-game at 6:30, kickoff at 7 o'clock, a whole slate of games. 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

0: contribute. Well, tensions are rising in the Red Sea tonight. Iran-backed Houthi militants tighten their grip on a key port near a vital shipping route, Saudi Arabia, urging President Trump to take action. 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
2: 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I'm Rob Nichols. In a game you heard on 105.9 The Bash, Northfield was a winner over Southwood 52-18. In a game heard on 101.9 Rocks, it was Northwestern 40, Peru 26. Other games from the area, Lebanon shut out Marion 42-0. Mississinewa was a big 50-21 winner over Alexandria. Eastbrook 64, Blackford 6 final score. Oak Hill a 42-13 winner over Frankton. Madison Grant shut out Elwood 46-0 on Friday night. South Newton 70, Wabash 38. Lewis Cass was a 34-14 winner over Manchester. Maconaqua beat Whitco 57-6. North Judson shut out North Miami 46-0, and Norwell was a 42-7 winner over Belmont. There's your final scores from Friday night. High school football on the MyBash Sports Network. 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
4: From the MyBash area, here's your forecast. As we head into the day, you can expect partially cloudy skies. There will be a slight chance of showers in the morning. We'll have highs in the mid-80s. Southwest winds 5 miles per hour. Saturday night skies will become mostly clear. You can expect lows in the mid-60s. And Sunday, mostly sunny skies all day, and we're going to have highs in the lower 80s. Northwest winds around 5 miles per hour. That's your MyBash area forecast. I'm Keith Maloney.
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2: 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I'm Rob Nichols. In a game you heard on 105.9 The Bash, Northfield was a winner over Southwood 52-18. In a game heard on 101.9 Rocks, it was Northwestern 40, Peru 26. Other games from the area, Lebanon shut out Marion 42-0. Mississinewa was a big 50-21 winner over Alexandria. Eastbrook 64, Blackford 6. Final score, Oak Hill, a 42-13 winner over Frankton. Madison Grant shut out Elwood 46-0 on Friday night. South Newton 70, Wabash 38. Lewis Cass was a 34-14 winner over Manchester. Mechaniqua beat Whitco 57-6. North Judson shut out North Miami 46-0, and Norwell was a 42-7 winner over Belmont. There's your final scores from Friday night. 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Pre-game at 6:30, kickoff at 7 o'clock, a whole slate of games. 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
4: From the My Bash area, here's your forecast. As we head into the day, you can expect partially cloudy skies. There will be a slight chance of showers in the morning. We'll have highs in the mid-80s. Southwest winds 5 miles per hour. Saturday night skies will become mostly clear. You can expect lows in the mid-60s. And Sunday, mostly sunny skies all day, and we're going to have highs in the lower 80s. Northwest winds around 5 miles per hour. That's your My Bash area forecast. I'm Keith Maloney.
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0: News. I'm Deborah Valentine. Ceremonies today at the Pentagon in Arlington, Virginia, honoring lives lost in the September 11th terror attacks 25 years ago. President Trump.
1: When future generations come here in 25, 100 or 250 years from now, they will stand in a nation that is free and unyielding in the face of evil.
0: Similar ceremonies taking place at Ground Zero in New York City and the Flight 93 Memorial in Shanksville, Pennsylvania. The Justice Department securing its first deportation order for an alien terrorist in Texas. U.S. Attorney General Todd Blanche weighs in on Fox's America Reports.
2: We can't always prove terrorism in court. You can't even always prove the charges, but that doesn't mean that we should just stand by. And so this was just another tool in our arsenal that had never been used before and that we're going to start using.
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4: 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Other games from the area, Lebanon shut out Marion 42-0. Mississinewa was a big 50-21 winner over Alexandria. Eastbrook 64, Blackford 6 final score. Oak Hill a 42-13 winner over Frankton. Madison Grant shut out Elwood 46-0 on Friday night. South Newton 70, Wabash 38. Lewis Cass was a 34-14 winner over Manchester. Maconaqua beat Whitco 57-6. North Judson shut out North Miami 46-0, and Norwell was a 42-7 winner over Belmont. There's your final scores from Friday night. 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
6: From the MyBash area, here's your forecast. As we head into the day, you can expect partially cloudy skies. There will be a slight chance of showers in the morning. We'll have highs in the mid-80s. Southwest winds 5 miles per hour. Saturday night skies will become mostly clear. You can expect lows in the mid-60s. And Sunday, mostly sunny skies all day, and we're going to have highs in the lower 80s. Northwest winds around 5 miles per hour. That's your MyBash area forecast. I'm Keith Maloney.
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2: 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I'm Rob Nichols. In a game you heard on 105.9 The Bash, Northfield was a winner over Southwood 52-18. In a game heard on 101.9 Rocks, it was Northwestern 40, Peru 26. Other games from the area, Lebanon shut out Marion 42-0. Mississinawa was a big 50-21 winner over Alexandria. Eastbrook 64, Blackford 6. Final score. Oak Hill, a 42-13 winner over Frankton. Madison Grant shut out Elwood 46-0 on Friday night. South Newton 70, Wabash 38. Lewis Cass was a 34-14 winner over Manchester. Maconaqua beat Whitco 57-6. North Judson shut out North Miami 46-0, and Norwell was a 42-7 winner over Belmont. There's your final scores from Friday night. 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
4: From the My Bash area, here's your forecast. As we head into the day, you can expect partially cloudy skies. There will be a slight chance of showers in the morning. We'll have highs in the mid-80s. Southwest winds 5 miles per hour. Saturday night skies will become mostly clear. You can expect lows in the mid-60s. And Sunday, mostly sunny skies all day, and we're going to have highs in the lower 80s. Northwest winds around 5 miles per hour. That's your My Bash area forecast. I'm Keith Maloney.
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0: Fox News. I'm Roxanne Evans. 25 years after the 9/11 terror attacks, a somber ceremony Friday at Ground Zero.
1: A reading of nearly 3,000 victims' names at Ground Zero.
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1: Stopping only for moments of silence, marking the exact moments four planes crashed and two towers fell.
0: Fox's Peter Ducey. Ceremonies also held at the Pentagon and Shanksville, Pennsylvania. President Trump taking aim at Chinese-made cars, saying we must protect the U.S. auto industry.
4: Now, if China wanted to come in and open a plant to build their cars here, I'd be okay with that. Japan does it, but they hire our people. The big thing is they hire our people. They use our people.
0: President Trump in an exclusive interview with the Ingram Angle. 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
6: 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I'm Rob Nichols. In a game you heard on 105.9 The Bash, Northfield was a winner over Southwood 52-18. In a game heard on 101.9 Rocks, it was Northwestern 40, Peru 26. Other games from the area, Lebanon shut out Marion 42-0. Mississinewa was a big 50-21 winner over Alexandria. Eastbrook 64, Blackford 6. Final score, Oak Hill, a 42-13 winner over Frankton. Madison Grant shut out Elwood 46-0 on Friday night. South Newton 70, Wabash 38. Lewis Cass was a 34-14 winner over Manchester. Mechaniqua beat Whitco 57-6. North Judson shut out North Miami 46-0, and Norwell was a 42-7 winner over Belmont. There's your final scores from Friday night. High school football on the MyBash Sports Network. 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
4: From the My Bash area, here's your forecast. As we head into the day, you can expect partially cloudy skies. There will be a slight chance of showers in the morning. We'll have highs in the mid-80s. Southwest winds 5 miles per hour. Saturday night skies will become mostly clear. You can expect lows in the mid-60s. And Sunday, mostly sunny skies all day, and we're going to have highs in the lower 80s. Northwest winds around 5 miles per hour. That's your My Bash area forecast. I'm Keith Maloney.
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2: 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I'm Rob Nichols. In a game you heard on 105.9 The Bash, Northfield was a winner over Southwood 52-18. In a game heard on 101.9 Rocks, it was Northwestern 40, Peru 26. Other games from the area, Lebanon shut out Marion 42-0. Mississinewa was a big 50-21 winner over Alexandria. Eastbrook 64, Blackford 6 final score. Oak Hill a 42-13 winner over Frankton. Madison Grant shut out Elwood 46-0 on Friday night. South Newton 70, Wabash 38. Lewis Cass was a 34-14 winner over Manchester. Maconaqua beat Whitco 57-6. North Judson shut out North Miami 46-0, and Norwell was a 42-7 winner over Belmont. There's your final scores from Friday night. 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
4: From the My Bash area, here's your forecast. As we head into the day, you can expect partially cloudy skies. There will be a slight chance of showers in the morning. We'll have highs in the mid-80s. Southwest winds 5 miles per hour. Saturday night skies will become mostly clear. You can expect lows in the mid-60s. And Sunday, mostly sunny skies all day, and we're going to have highs in the lower 80s. Northwest winds around 5 miles per hour. That's your My Bash area forecast. I'm Keith Maloney.
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0: Fox News. I'm Deborah Valentine. President Trump and administration members marking the 25th anniversary of 9/11 at the Pentagon in Arlington, Virginia.
1: No one can ever prepare for a day like 9/11, but we can always choose to be the kind of nation the world saw in those days. After
0: ceremonies also held in New York City and in Shanksville, Pennsylvania. Security heightened as the Jewish High Holy Days are underway.
2: Jewish organizations, including the Anti-Defamation League, have issued security advisories and partnered with law enforcement to boost safety efforts ahead of the holiday, citing a rise in anti-Semitic incidents.
0: Fox's Kristen Goodwin reporting. Rosh Hashanah began at sundown Friday. It culminates at sundown on Sunday with the High Holy Days ending on Yom Kippur on Sunday, September 20th. 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
4: 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I'm Rob Nichols. In a game you heard on 105.9 The Bash, Northfield was a winner over Southwood 52-18. In a game heard on 101.9 Rocks, it was Northwestern 40, Peru 26. Other games from the area, Lebanon shut out Marion 42-0. Mississinewa was a big 50-0.

0: 21 winner over Alexandria. Eastbrook, 64, Blackford 6 final score. Oak Hill, a 42-13 winner over Frankton. Madison Grant shut out Elwood 46-0 on Friday night. South Newton, 70, Wabash 38. Lewis Cass was a 34-14 winner over Manchester. Mconaughey beat Whitco 57-6. North Judson shut out North Miami 46-0, and Norwell was a 42-7 winner over Belmont. There's your final scores from Friday night. 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Pre-game at 6:30, kickoff at 7 o'clock, a whole slate of games. 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
3: From the MyBash area, here's your forecast. As we head into the day, you can expect partially cloudy skies. There will be a slight chance of showers in the morning. We'll have highs in the mid-80s. Southwest winds 5 miles per hour. Saturday night skies will become mostly clear. You can expect lows in the mid-60s. And Sunday, mostly sunny skies all day, and we're going to have highs in the lower 80s. Northwest winds around 5 miles per hour. That's your MyBash area forecast. I'm Keith Maloney.
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2: Some people say a man is made out of mud. 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You load 16 tons, what do you get? Another day older and deeper in debt. St. Peter, don't you call me, 'cause I can't go. I owe my soul to the company store. 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I loaded 16 tons of number 9 coal, and the straw boss said, well, to bless my soul, you load 16 tons, what do you get? 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
2: 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I'm Rob Nichols. In a game you heard on 105.9 The Bash, Northfield was a winner over Southwood 52-18. In a game heard on 101.9 Rocks, it was Northwestern 40, Peru 26. Other games from the area, Lebanon shut out Marion 42-0. Mississinewa was a big 50-21 winner over Alexandria. Eastbrook 64, Blackford 6. Final score, Oak Hill, a 42-13 winner over Frankton. Madison Grant shut out Elwood 46-0 on Friday night. South Newton 70, Wabash 38. Lewis Cass was a 34-14 winner over Manchester. Mechaniqua beat Whitco 57-6. North Judson shut out North Miami 46-0, and Norwell was a 42-7 winner over Belmont. There's your final scores from Friday night. 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
4: From the My Bash area, here's your forecast. As we head into the day, you can expect partially cloudy skies. There will be a slight chance of showers in the morning. We'll have highs in the mid-80s. Southwest winds 5 miles per hour. Saturday night skies will become mostly clear. You can expect lows in the mid-60s. And Sunday, mostly sunny skies all day, and we're going to have highs in the lower 80s. Northwest winds around 5 miles per hour. That's your My Bash area forecast. I'm Keith Maloney.
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Fox News, I'm Roxanne Evans. The 25th anniversary of the 9/11 terror attacks was observed Friday. Director of National Intelligence, Jay Clayton.

0: In an exclusive with Fox's special report with Brett Baer says it's about honoring those we lost and never forgetting.
1: The heroes, the victims, what they gave to protect our country, to protect our freedoms.
0: Ceremonies were held at Ground Zero, Shanksville, Pennsylvania, and at the Pentagon, where President Trump made remarks and paid tribute. Tensions rising in the Red Sea. Iran-backed Houthi militants tighten their grip on a key port near a vital shipping route. Saudi Arabia urging President Trump to take action. 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
3: High school football final scores from Friday night from the MyBash Sports Studios. I'm Rob Nichols. In a game you heard on 105.9 The Bash, Northfield was a winner over Southwood 52-18. In a game heard on 101.9 Rocks, it was Northwestern 40, Peru 26. Other games from the area, Lebanon shut out Marion 42-0. Mississinewa was a big 50-21 winner over Alexandria. Eastbrook 64, Blackford 6. Final score, Oak Hill, a 42-13 winner over Frankton. Madison Grant shut out Elwood 46-0 on Friday night. South Newton 70, Wabash 38. Lewis Cass was a 34-14 winner over Manchester. Mechaniqua beat Whitco 57-6. North Judson shut out North Miami 46-0, and Norwell was a 42-7 winner over Belmont. There's your final scores from Friday night. High school football on the MyBash Sports Network. 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Pre-game at 6:30, kickoff at 7 o'clock, a whole slate of games. 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
5: From the MyBash area, here's your forecast. As we head into the day, you can expect partially cloudy skies. There will be a slight chance of showers in the morning. We'll have highs in the mid-80s. Southwest winds 5 miles per hour. Saturday night skies will become mostly clear. You can expect lows in the mid-60s. And Sunday, mostly sunny skies all day, and we're going to have highs in the lower 80s. Northwest winds around 5 miles per hour. That's your MyBash area forecast. I'm Keith Maloney.
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2: High school football final scores from Friday night from the My Bash Sports Studios. I'm Rob Nichols. In a game you heard on 105.9 The Bash, Northfield was a winner over Southwood 52-18. In a game heard on 101.9 Rocks, it was Northwestern 40, Peru 26. Other games from the area, Lebanon shut out Marion 42-0. Mississinewa was a big 50-21 winner over Alexandria. Eastbrook 64, Blackford 6. Final score, Oak Hill, a 42-13 winner over Frankton. Madison Grant shut out Elwood 46-0 on Friday night. South Newton 70, Wabash 38. Lewis Cass was a 34-14 winner over Manchester. Maconaqua beat Whitco 57-6. North Judson shut out North Miami 46-0, and Norwell was a 42-7 winner over Belmont. There's your final scores from Friday night. 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
4: From the My Bash area, here's your forecast. As we head into the day, you can expect partially cloudy skies. There will be a slight chance of showers in the morning. We'll have highs in the mid-80s. Southwest winds 5 miles per hour. Saturday night skies will become mostly clear. You can expect lows in the mid-60s. And Sunday, mostly sunny skies all day, and we're going to have highs in the lower 80s. Northwest winds around 5 miles per hour. That's your My Bash Area forecast. I'm Keith Maloney.
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And they say we'll have some fun if it stops raining. 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He developed poison ivy. You remember Leonard Skinner. 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And the head coach wants no sissies. So he reads to us from something called Ulysses. Now I don't want, this should scare you, but my bunkmate has malaria. You remember Jeffrey Hardy. They're about to organize a searching party. 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

Dearest fodder, darling mother, how's my precious little brother? 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

0: News. I'm Deborah Valentine. President Donald Trump speaking at Friday's ceremonies at the Pentagon, marking 25 years since the 9/11 terror attacks. He says the attacks showed us the power of hate.
1: The 25 years since have shown us the even greater power of the American spirit to endure and prevail and to win.
0: Similar ceremonies also held at Ground Zero and in Shanksville, Pennsylvania. A man is arrested in Jackson, Mississippi in the tree-hanging death of a young black mother of four. Police Chief Rochelle Brackney says under arrest is Jacques Ratliff.
2: Our investigators will continue to examine the evidence, follow leads, continue to conduct interviews, pursuing any additional information.
0: A motive is under investigation in 29-year-old Tahisha Fortune's death. 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
4: 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I'm Rob Nichols. In a game you heard on 105.9 The Bash, Northfield was a winner over Southwood 52-18. In a game heard on 101.9 Rocks, it was Northwestern 40, Peru 26. Other games from the area, Lebanon shut out Marion 42-0. Mississinewa was a big 50-21 winner over Alexandria. Eastbrook 64, Blackford 6 final score. Oak Hill a 42-13 winner over Frankton. Madison Grant shut out Elwood 46-0 on Friday night. South Newton 70, Wabash 38. Lewis Cass was a 34-14 winner over Manchester. Maconaqua beat Whitco 57-6. North Judson shut out North Miami 46-0, and Norwell was a 42-7 winner over Belmont. There's your final scores from Friday night. 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
7: From the MyBash area, here's your forecast. As we head into the day, you can expect partially cloudy skies. There will be a slight chance of showers in the morning. We'll have highs in the mid-80s. Southwest winds 5 miles per hour. Saturday night skies will become mostly clear. You can expect lows in the mid-60s. And Sunday, mostly sunny skies all day, and we're going to have highs in the lower 80s. Northwest winds around 5 miles per hour. That's your MyBash area forecast. I'm Keith Maloney.
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2: 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I'm Rob Nichols. 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In a game heard on 101.9 Rocks, it was Northwestern 40, Peru 26. Other games from the area, Lebanon shut out Marion 42-0. Mississinewa was a big 50-21 winner over Alexandria. Eastbrook 64, Blackford 6. Final score, Oak Hill, a 42-13 winner over Frankton. Madison Grant shut out Elwood 46-0 on Friday night. South Newton 70, Wabash 38. Lewis Cass was a 34-14 winner over Manchester. Mechaniqua beat Whitco 57-6. North Judson shut out North Miami 46-0, and Norwell was a 42-7 winner over Belmont. There's your final scores from Friday night. 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
4: From the My Bash area, here's your forecast. As we head into the day, you can expect partially cloudy skies. There will be a slight chance of showers in the morning. We'll have highs in the mid-80s. Southwest winds 5 miles per hour. Saturday night skies will become mostly clear. You can expect lows in the mid-60s. And Sunday, mostly sunny skies all day, and we're going to have highs in the lower 80s. Northwest winds around 5 miles per hour. That's your My Bash area forecast. I'm Keith Maloney.
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1: From the My Bash area, here's your forecast. For this morning, a mostly cloudy sky, mostly cloudy today, isolated shower, thunderstorm, most of the time rain-free. Temperatures will be in the middle 80s. Skies will be partly cloudy tonight, with lows in the mid-60s. Sunshine for Sunday, highs will be in the lower 80s. Sunday night, partly to mostly cloudy with an isolated shower, more comfortable, lows in the middle 50s. Sunny Monday, high in the middle 70s. That's your My Bash area forecast. I'm meteorologist Jim Rinaldi.
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John Anderson kicking off this week's classic country hit show from 1983 and Black Sheep. Good morning. My name is James, and for the next 6 hours, we're going to listen to some great classic country music here on 105.9 The Bash. Last week, we played some Labor Day theme music, and I just kind of going to leave it wide open this week. We are going to remember September the 12th. George Jones was born on September the 12th back in 1931, and Johnny Cash died on September the 12th in 2003 at age 71. Some years ago, we did a show where we just played Cash and Jones for the whole show. This week, I thought we'd kind of shine the spotlight on them, nothing official, if you will, but if there's something you want to hear from either one of those guys, I'll get it on, and I'll maybe at least once per segment, I might play one of the two artists. So we've got plenty of room for your requests. So if you want to hear something from Jones or Cash or anything in the world of classic country and bluegrass music, call me at 260-563-1161. Or you can go to Facebook and go to the Classic Country Hits page. Send me your request right there, and we'll do our best to get it on for you. Let's go back to 1981 and hear Johnny Cash tune we don't play very often. This one was written by Tom T. Hall. Here's Cash with a ceiling, four walls, and a floor.

Malibu Chevy that was part of his dreams. He met a pretty girl, she was thinking of a family. He bought a lot of tapes for his Malibu Chevy, but he didn't want more. And the pretty girl said, boy, you ought to slow down. He said, who needs a ceiling, four walls and a floor?

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The old man would carve toys for the little girl, and she would draw pictures for him of beautiful ladies surrounded by green trees and sunshine, and they laughed a lot. But then on the first day of June, the little girl ran to the fence to show the old man a picture she had drawn. But he wasn't there. And somehow the little girl knew he wasn't coming back. So she went back to her little room, took a Crayola, a piece of paper,

0: 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And before that, we went back to 1968 and heard her number one record from Loretta Lynn and Fifth City. If you've got a request, call me at 260-563-1161 or go to Facebook, go to the Classic Country Hits page. You can send in your request right there.
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4: They say I'm somebody, so I've tried to live up to the name.

We heard from George Jones, and I'm a Survivor, back from 1988. Dave called in and wanted to hear that one. And there was Merle Haggard from 2005 and America First. And I suppose I'd be remiss if I didn't mention 9/11, the anniversary of that yesterday, 25 years ago. And I watched all the television stuff on there yesterday. It just brought it all back. You know, they say never forget. We should never forget. And young people today just, I don't want to chew my cud twice, but it's just, they don't understand. Boy, it was just a different time back then. And you hope nothing like that ever happens again, where you would hope everybody could come together. But it seems like times are just so crazy now. One side just don't want to meet the other. And that's both ways as far as that goes. So anyway, just want to remember that day and everything that went on. Maybe we'll play the Alan Jackson tune later on. It was so healing when that came out. If you've got a request, call me at 260-563-1161 or go to Facebook, go to the Classic Country Hits page. You can send me your request right there. Had this one. This goes out to Nikki this morning from 1974. Here's Tanya Tucker.

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5: From the My Bash area, here's your forecast. For this morning, a mostly cloudy sky, mostly cloudy today, isolated shower, thunderstorm, most of the time rain-free. Temperatures will be in the middle 80s. Skies will be partly cloudy tonight, with lows in the mid-60s. Sunshine for Sunday, highs will be in the lower 80s. Sunday night, partly to mostly cloudy with an isolated shower, more comfortable, lows in the middle 50s. Sunday, Monday, high in the middle 70s. That's your My Bash area forecast. I'm meteorologist Jim Rinaldi.
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0: From 1973, there's Charlie Rich and Behind Closed Doors. That goes out to Missy this morning from Junior. And before that, we went back to 1992 and heard a number two record from Susie Boggess, a guy we don't play on the show very often, and Drive South. If you've got a request, call me at 260-563-1161 or go to Facebook. Go to the Classic Country Hits page and send me your request right there. We are remembering George Jones and Johnny Cash. George Jones was born on September the 12th back in 1931, and Johnny Cash died on September the 12th back in 2003 at age 71. So if you've got a request for either one of those guys, let me know, or anybody as far as that goes. If you want to hear Grandpa Jones or Roseanne Cash, that's fine as well. But just call me your request in, and we'll get it on for you. Got a call from the legend, Ben Adams. He said he was down in Wabash last night running to his good buddy Tommy Finical, and he wanted to hear a Johnny Cash tune. We're going to go back to 1955 for his request. Here's Big John Cash and Hey Porter.
1: Hey Porter, hey Porter, would you tell me the time? How much longer will it be?

0: From 1999, there's Alison Krauss and Ghost in This House. Dennis called in, wanted to hear something from Alison, and word come down, I think it was this week or last week, that her doctors had advised her to cancel the rest of her singing for the year, give her vocal cords a rest. They've been doing a lot of touring, Alison and Union Station, over the last 2 years, actually. So she's on hiatus until 2027. So best wishes to her. If you've got a request, call me at 260-563-1161 or go to Facebook, go to the Classic Country Hits page. You could send me your request right there.
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George Jones on Classic Country Hits, and the race is on. That goes out to Nancy, listening in Wolcottville this morning. That song originally came out in 1964, was a number three record, and when Jones went to CBS, he re-recorded 10 of his classics, and they put it out as All-Time Greatest Hits, Volume 1. And, of course, that was the remake of The Race Is On. Got another George Jones request here I'm going to play. We're remembering George Jones and Johnny Cash, September the 12th, big day. Jones was born on September the 12th back in 1931. Johnny Cash died on September the 12th, 2003. So if you've got a Jones or a Cash request, let me know. We'll get it on. Of course, we're taking requests for everything else as well. But this one, let's see, goes out to Junior from Missy. Let's go back to 1972 and the title cut from this album.

Recorded live in Fishers, Indiana on August the 8th of this year, there was Billy Strings and Gone a Long Time. Great stuff. Great bluegrass music there from Billy Strings. If you've got a request, call me at 260-563-1161 or go to Facebook. Go to the Classic Country Hits page. You can send me a request right there. To get us out of this hour, we're going to hear one from Waylon and Willie. This song was written by Chris Christopherson. And listen in at the end. See if you don't hear kind of a throwback to another Waylon and Willie tune. Here they are with Don't Cuss the Fiddle.

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1: From the Maybash area, here's your forecast. For this morning, a mostly cloudy sky, mostly cloudy today, isolated shower, thunderstorm, most of the time rain-free. Temperatures will be in the middle 80s. Skies will be partly cloudy tonight, with lows in the mid-60s. Sunshine for Sunday, highs will be in the lower 80s. Sunday night, partly to mostly cloudy with an isolated shower, more comfortable, lows in the middle 50s. Sunday, Monday, high in the middle 70s. That's your Maybash area forecast. I'm meteorologist Jim Renault.
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0: had to wait. I just couldn't walk over that little yodel at the end. Kicking off hour number two of this week's Classic Country Hit Show, there's Tom Paul Glaser by request. T. Stu wanted to hear T for Texas. If you've got a request, you can call in at 260-563-1161 or go to Facebook. Go to the Classic Country Hits page. You can send in your request right there. Got a special treat for you right now. I neglected to mention this at the start of the show. This week brought us brand new music from Dolly Parton, and we're going to hear it right now. Now, the vocal on this she recorded back in 2022, and this comes from a project that's due out on October the 16th, and it's a Stanley Brothers tribute record, and it's called Where the Soul Never Dies. Now, of course, right around that time, the Stanley Brothers are going to go into the Country Music Hall of Fame. And I'm not sure how all this come about. I mean, obviously, she recorded her vocal in 2022. They didn't know the Stanley Brothers were going to be put in the Country Music Hall of Fame this year. But either way, it's all coming together just at the right time. But she's joined on this by the First Ladies of Bluegrass. Now, if you're familiar with bluegrass, you're going to hear some familiar names here. Becky Buehler on fiddle. Sierra Hall is playing the mandolin. Missy Raines on bass, Molly Tuttle on guitar, and who did I skip? Did I say Allison Brown on the banjo? I skipped over somebody there. But anyways, what I think's cool about this is, I mean, Dolly's just on point in this recording, and she maybe like an Ernest Tubb or Bob Wills would have done. She calls out all the players as they go. Give this a listen. It's a lot of fun. Here they all are with Bound to Ride.
1: Are we ready, girls?
2: Ready? Yes, I am.
1: One, two, one, two, three.

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They tore down

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And the sign that said State Champions, it's covered up with dust, but everything, it's still the same.

0: George Jones on Classic Country Hits and Memories of Us. We want to remember George Jones, born on September the 12th, 1931. And we're remembering Johnny Cash, who passed away on September the 12th, 2003. And we're sprinkling them throughout the show, a little bit more than normal. And before that, Bound to Ride with Dolly and the First Ladies of Bluegrass. How much fun was that? And I got to be honest with you, I told my mom last night on the phone I was going to play that. And she goes, oh, well, play it when I'm listening. And I know for a fact she doesn't start listening until after 9 o'clock. I said, Mom, I'll play it earlier than that. But since it's you and since it's Dolly, I'm going to break my rule and I'll play it twice tomorrow. So if you missed it or if you want to hear it again, I'm going to crank her up probably around 10:30 or so, and we'll play it again later on. If you've got a request, call me at 260-563-1161 or go to Facebook, go to the Classic Country Hits page. You can send me a request right there. If you request some good food, I'm going to tell you what, make your way to Sweetser, Indiana, and the Sweetser Cafe, and they will fulfill that request. 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
6: Well, when the show's over and me and the boys get together, we like to get in the back of the bus and play music just like this here. A one, two, three, four, and...

0: From his 1983 album, Strong Stuff, there's Bo Cephas, Hank Williams Jr., and Made in the Shade. Now, when that song first came out on that cassette that I had, you know, the cassettes, they didn't put, or some of them didn't, who wrote the song or what have you. I found out later that was the cover of a Lynyrd Skynyrd tune that was on their 1975 album, Nothing Fancy. And I thought, just for kicks, I'm going to play you just the beginning. I mean, I may go 30 seconds or a minute into this. I won't play the whole thing. It's like 4 minutes and 40 seconds long. But Hank's version was real close. But he does change the talking at the beginning. But he does keep the just like this in there. But we'll play the beginning of it, and then I'll get into something else. But I'll just give you a spin of this from 1975. Here's Lynyrd Skynyrd and Made in the Shade.
1: Well, when I was a young'un, they used to teach me to play music like this here. One, two, three, four, and...

0: We went back to 1957 and heard Johnny Cash and his number 9 record. Next in line, as we kind of shine the spotlight on Johnny Cash and George Jones. Cash died on September the 12th, 2003, and George Jones was born on September the 12th, 1931. And there from 1970 was Kenny Rogers in the First Edition doing a song written by Mac Davis and Something's Burning. If you've got a request, call me at 260-563-1161 or go to Facebook, go to the Classic Country Hits page. You can send in your request right there.
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5: From the My Bash area, here's your forecast. For this morning, a mostly cloudy sky, mostly cloudy today, isolated shower, thunderstorm, most of the time rain-free. Temperatures will be in the middle 80s. Skies will be partly cloudy tonight, with lows in the mid-60s. Sunshine for Sunday, highs will be in the lower 80s. Sunday night, partly to mostly cloudy with an isolated shower, more comfortable, lows in the middle 50s. Sunday, Monday, high in the middle 70s. That's your My Bash area forecast. I'm meteorologist Jim Rinaldi.
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0: Grandpa Jones taking us south and Nashville on my mind. All right, we're going to play a song now from George Jones, and he's going to have some vocal accompaniment by our good buddy Georgie Riddle from there in Marion, Indiana. He was the original Jones boy and was featured on some of his records and, of course, a lot of his live appearances. Riddle was with him when they played the Hollywood Bowl with the Johnny Cash show, and he was also there at Patsy Cline's last show when they were doing that benefit out there for, what is it, Cowboy Jack McCall, I believe was his name, a DJ there in Kansas City. And, of course, when they left there, they all split apart. Patsy and them got on the plane, and the rest, as they say, is history. But let's get this. We're going to go back to February the 12th, 1962, and the Pet Milk portion of the Grand Ole Opry. Here's George Jones, Georgie Riddle, and She Thinks I Still Care.
1: Georgia, what do you call this one?
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1: Here he is.

We heard from George Jones with some accompaniment from Georgia Riddle. And there was George Riddle and Poor Broke, Unlucky Me. If you're looking for a home church, Tom Ansbarger invites you to come out to Grace Community Church. Grace Community is a non-denominational Bible-preaching church with a rich history and a fresh vision for the future. 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At 9:15, they do Sunday school, and at 10 a.m., they have a second service. 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You'll find them at 1810 East Bradford Street in beautiful Northeast Marion, Indiana, and they are the sponsor of this hour's gospel selection. Here is Vince Gill.

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Jim Ed Brown and Helen Cornelius, and I Don't Want to Have to Marry You. That was Jim Ed Brown's biggest solo hit away from the Browns. Back in 1959, he had a song with the Browns, Three Bells, that was number one for 10 weeks, again, back in 59. But this one, according to Billboard, was his biggest solo hit. And the only thing, I guess he had another one that was close, dadgummit, I'll Take the Chance, came out in 1956 solo, but only made it up to number two for Jim Ed Brown. Okay, I'm going to play a song now. We're kind of shining the spotlight on George Jones and Johnny Cash this morning. And this comes off Cash's album that came out in 1988 called Water from the Wells of Home. And it's a duets album, and it is excellent. It's when he was recording for Polygram, he wasn't having hits at the time. There was one hit off of this record, That Old Wheel, if you remember, with Hank Williams Jr. was on this album. But he duets with all kinds of people on here. And, you know, sometimes you get a duet album and it's kind of full of throwaway stuff. And I don't mean to sound bad, but a lot of times it is. They're just things that they've put together. But there was some real effort, I think, put into this record, and it's really good. We featured the whole album before, and if you're on streaming, I invite you to check it out. It's called Water from the Wells of Home. The only song that I'm really not real fond of is a duet he does with The Sun, and they do the J.J. Cale song. I think of it when it starts playing. But anyway, the one I'm going to play, it's the story behind this one is that they were at Cash's place in Jamaica. And how'd you like to have been there for this get-together? It was Tom T. Hall, probably Miss Dixie, I would assume, was there, Paul McCartney and his wife, Linda. Well, you know, as they will do when people get together like that, they started writing a song. They come up with this song right here. It was written by Paul McCartney, Tom T. Hall, and Johnny Cash. If you listen closely, you'll hear Tom T., June Carter Cash, and Linda McCartney doing harmony on this. And knowing Cash, they probably had a studio at his place in Jamaica, and they probably recorded it down there. I'm assuming that. But either way, let's give it a listen. Here they all are with New Moon over Jamaica.

Oh, that's pretty. And I knew I remembered as soon as I started playing another song, it was Call Me the Breeze is the one he did with his son on that record. I've kind of got the fever now. I'm going to play one more to get us to the top of the hour off of this record. Now, Cash co-wrote this with Dave Loggins, and this features June Carter, Cash, and the Carter family. So from the album Water from the Wells of Home, here they are with Where Did We Go Right?

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2: From the My Bash area, here's your forecast. For this morning, a mostly cloudy sky. Mostly cloudy today. Isolated shower, thunderstorm. Most of the time, rain-free. Temperatures will be in the middle 80s. Skies will be partly cloudy tonight, with lows in the mid-60s. Sunshine for Sunday. Highs will be in the lower 80s. Sunday night, partly to mostly cloudy with an isolated shower. More comfortable, lows in the middle 50s. Sunday, Monday, high in the middle 70s. That's your My Bash area forecast. I'm meteorologist Jim Rinaldi.
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0: 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You can send me your request right there. We're shining the spotlight on George Jones and Johnny Cash this morning, trying to play them at least once per segment, or one of the two anyway. Jones was born September the 12th, 1931, and Cash died on September the 12th, 2003, at age 71. I'm going to play a George Jones tune right now, and we were talking about duets a while ago. This is an odd pairing, to be perfectly blunt with you, but I think it works. And we haven't played this one since 2017. Actually, I've only played this one on the show once. So about time we get her back on. Here's George Jones and B.B. King.
1: I was born and raised down in Alabama on a farm way back up in the woods. Boy, I was so ragged, folks used to call me Patches. Papa used to tease me about it.

Daddy had been sick for a long time, flat on his back. Every evening after we'd finish our chores and eat our dinner, we'd all go into Papa's room to cheer him up a little. And this particular day, Dad was in good spirits, sitting on the side of the bed telling Mama how good she looked. When all of a sudden, Papa had a pain in his chest. I was too young to understand, talking about a heart attack here. Mama rushed us all out of the room into the hallway. About 10 minutes later, she came out with tears in her eyes. She called out to me, "Patches, Patches, get in here, boy. Your daddy wants to see you." I went running into Papa's room. There Papa lay. Daddy had tears in his eyes. I knew something was wrong because Daddy was a poor man, but all of my life, he'd been a proud man. I knelt down on one knee beside the bed. Papa put his hand on my shoulder. He said, "Patches, Patches, boy, the hammer of life done beat your old papa down to the ground, and I ain't got nobody to turn to take care of Mama and the young'un. So what I want you to do, to promise me, son, is that you're gonna do your best to help your mama as much as you can." I said, "Papa, I'm gonna do my best." But little did I know then, like I know now, that trying to climb life's mountain, searching for a top where there ain't no top, sometimes you find yourself frustrated, lazy. But every time I feel like I can't live my life like I want to, my mind goes back to that day when I see those tears in my daddy's eyes. But most of all, I remember his words, "Patches, I'm depending on you, boy. Every time I feel like giving up, I hear his voice, Patches, Patches, Patches, Patches."

0: From 1953, there's Carl Smith and Hey Joe, a song that was number one for 8 weeks for old Carl. It makes me laugh. I've been going through some stuff, and I found a whole stack of letters that I got when I first started out. I was on down in Marion at CJC, it was now a defunct radio station down there. But for some reason, when I started off, I don't know if I used to ask for them, but I got a lot of letters to the station, and this woman sent me one, and her name escapes me right now. I probably wouldn't say it if I had anyway, but she pretty much ripped me a new one over what I was playing. She said, you know, you play a lot of Hank Williams, junior and senior, Merle Haggard, and she listed a few others. She goes, you know, some of us like other people, and she went on to list some people that she liked, and Carl Smith was one of them. But what got me tickled there, just listen to that. But I answered all the letters that came. I never heard back from her, but I said, I know, I told her, I said, look, just like I still do here, if I put in here, if you have a request for a certain artist, call me and I'll get them on for you. But the woman never would call, but boy, she tore me a new one in this letter. Said she had tangled with DJs before and had gotten a fight with somebody up at Buck Lake Ranch at a show, and pretty much just raked me over the coals. But it did make me, you know what, it's only human nature, I suppose. I mean, there's people that I listen to, and I try to play stuff by people that I maybe don't normally listen to. That's where the requests come in. You know, I'd rather somebody call in and say, hey, you know, play, okay, BJ Thomas, for instance. You know, I don't listen to BJ Thomas when I'm just cruising around, but that doesn't mean I wouldn't play him or that I don't necessarily like him. It's just one that I don't gravitate to. So anyway, I just got off on that because of that Carl Smith and that letter that I read. You know what? Sometime I'll try to remember to bring that letter in and I'll read it. It's it's pretty funny. All right. If you have a request on that, call me at 260-563-1161. Call me. Don't talk about me behind my back because I didn't play something. Call me and tell me what you want to hear. Or you can go to Facebook and go to the Classic Country Hits page, and you can send me a request right there. If you're looking for some great food this week, make your way to Sweetser, Indiana, and the Sweetser Cafe for some of the freshest made food in the area. They've got daily specials at the cafe, and this week is no exception. Monday, it's meatloaf dinner. Tuesday is always Taco Tuesday at the Sweetser Cafe. You can get those with ground beef or shredded chicken. And folks, hold on. Put your seatbelt on. I'm about to lay it on you right now. I got the specials this morning, and Tabby said this Wednesday we're having what we're going to call the James Randall Special. It's a giant BLT on Texas toast with a side. So when you go in there Wednesday, please ask for the James Randall Special. And if we get enough people in there eating it, maybe they'll make it a permanent thing. But the BLT is a permanent thing, and it is delicious. It's the best BLT on planet Earth, I've told you and told you. And this Wednesday, that's the special. Thursday, it's chicken noodles with mashed potatoes and a buttered bread or roll. Friday, it's fish or shrimp dinner. And Tabby wanted to say congratulations to the Oak Hill Golden Eagles, finally getting the win last night on the football field. Make your way to Sweetser. You'll find them at 114 North Main in the heart of downtown Sweetser, Indiana, and they're open Monday through Saturday, 6 a.m. to 2 p.m. They're closed on Sundays. Pay them a visit and go in on Wednesday and order the James Randall Special.
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7: Let's all square dance. 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
1: Did you think when you tuned in this morning you were going to hear that? From the cartoon Hillbilly Hair, there's Bugs Bunny getting us all in the square dancing mood. All right. If you've got a request, like I said, call me at 260-563-1161 or go to Facebook, go to the Classic Country Hits page. We'll take your request right there. We're remembering Johnny Cash and George Jones this morning. Jones was born on September the 12th and Cash died on September the 12th. And right now, here's one that he recorded when he was on Sun Records, and they never put it out as a single until after he had already moved over to Columbia Records. But great tune. Let's give it a spin. Here is Rock Island Line.
2: Now, this here's a story about the Rock Island Line. Well, the Rock Island Line, she runs down into New Orleans. There's a big toll gate down there, and you know, if you got certain things on board when you go through the toll gate, well, you don't have to pay the man no toll. Well, a train driver, he

rock a line. Oh, cloudy in the west and it looked like rain. Round the curve come a passenger train. Northbound train on the southbound track. He's all right a-leaving, but he won't be back. Well, the Rock Island Line, she's a mighty good road. Rock Island Line, it's a road to ride. Rock Island Line, it's just a mighty good road. Well, if you ride, you got to ride it like you're trying to get

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Conductor said, what could they be? A hunk cup of coffee and a cold glass of tea. Well, the Rock Island Line, she's a mighty good road. Rock Island Line, it's a road to ride. Rock Island Line, it's a mighty good road. Well, if you ride, you got to ride it like you find it gets you.

0: Charlie Sizemore by request, and that's how I got to Memphis. Old Charlie doing the Tom T. Hall tune that Bobby Bear had a hit with, and our former Chiller for Charity co-host Billy Pott called in and wanted to hear that one this morning. And speaking of that, our next Chiller for Charity co-host will be on. I think he's going to be on the first week of October, October the 3rd, I believe is the date we've got set up for that. So that'll be our last auction for the year. And but yeah, October the 3rd, look for that. And of course, the event will come up on the 17th. Can't wait for that. My stomach's churning already. Go down there and eat some great chili in the Paradise Springs Park. We are going to go ahead and, oh, real quick, so I don't forget, we played Charlie Walker before that with Tonight. We're Calling It a Day. Good stuff there from Charlie Walker from 1967 in the pen of Harlan Howard. We're going to take a bottom of the hour break. Stick around. We've got a lot of requests coming up. We've got room for more, so call me at 260-563-1161 or go to Facebook. Go to the Classic Country Hits page, and you can send me your request right there.
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8: From the My Bash area, here's your forecast. For this morning, a mostly cloudy sky. Mostly cloudy today. Isolated shower, thunderstorm. Most of the time, rain-free. Temperatures will be in the middle 80s. Skies will be partly cloudy tonight, with lows in the mid-60s. Sunshine for Sunday. Highs will be in the lower 80s. Sunday night, partly to mostly cloudy with an isolated shower. More comfortable, lows in the middle 50s. Sunday, Monday, high in the middle 70s. That's your My Bash area forecast. I'm meteorologist Jim Rinaldi.
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11: I've tried.

From 1964, there's George Morgan by request, and All Right, I'll Sign the Papers. That was the B-side to his hit, One Dozen Roses and Our Love, and that was written by Mel Tillis. This week, we're kind of shining the spotlight on George Jones and Johnny Cash. Jones was born on September the 12th, 1931, and Cash died on September the 12th, 2003. And I was going to play a George Jones song in this segment, and I said, well, let's get one we've not played before. And I can't believe we haven't played this one. Maybe I just didn't log it properly or something, but it shows we've never played it before. Earlier, we played Memories of Us by Jones. It came out in 75, was a number 21 record for him. If you'd have flipped it over, this is the song you would have heard. Here's George Jones, and I Just Don't Give a Damn.

Paul Overstreet by request. Tina came in and on the phone and wanted to hear that one from 1988, What God Has Joined Together. If you've got a request, call me at 260-563-1161. Or go to Facebook, go to the Classic Country Hits page. You can send in your request right there. I've got requests coming up from, Pat, Ellen, Jane, Donnie Jean, and many more. So if you want to join in, give me a call and we'll get you penciled in there. If you're looking for a home church, Tom Ansbarger invites you to come out to Grace Community Church. 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At 9:15, they do Sunday school, and at 10 a.m., they have a second service. 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You'll find them at 1810 East Bradford Street in beautiful Northeast Marion, Indiana. They're the sponsor of this hour's gospel selection. Here is Dolly Parton.

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official, folks. The Hillbillies are up. Donna Jean came in on Facebook, wanted to hear Ralph Stanley and all the Clinch Mountain Boys doing that lonesome old song. If you've got a request, call me at 260-563-1161 or go to Facebook, go to the Classic Country Hits page. You can send me your request right there. I'm going to go back to 2000 for this one. We're featuring Johnny Cash and George Jones this morning on the program. And this song features Cash doing an old Neil Diamond song. And if you listen close, you'll hear Tom Petty on harmony with him. Here they are with Solitary Man.

Melinda was mine till the time that I found her, holding Jim and loving him. Then Sue came along, loved me strong, that's what I thought, me and Sue. But that died too. Don't know that I will, but until I can find me a girl who'll stay and won't play games behind me, I'll be what I am, a solitary man, solitary man. I've had it to hear, be and where, love's a small word, a part-time thing, a paper ring. I know it's been done, having one girl who loved me, right or wrong.

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Connie Smith, by request, kicking off the second half of this week's Classic Country Hit Show with the latest Shade of Blue from 1977. All right, we've got a song up now by George Jones. We're featuring George Jones and Johnny Cash this morning, once per segment, at least, as Jones was born September the 12th and Cash died on September the 12th. And I got a call from Ellen over in Peru, and she wanted to hear this one from 1989. Now, the CD I have this on, the song is titled Yabba Dabba Do, So Are You. And due to legal reasons, they had to change the name of the song to The King Is Gone, and So Are You. But no matter what you call it, it's a great tune. Here's George Jones.

0: The bluegrass storyteller James King from 1989 and Sofroni. And before that, we went back to 1972 and heard Hank Snow and the Governor's Hand. If you've got a request, call me at 260-563-1161 or go to Facebook, go to the Classic Country Hits page, and send me your request right there. If you're looking for some great food, I'm going to tell you what, folks, make your way to Sweetser, Indiana, and hit up the Sweetser Cafe as they're cooking up breakfast as we speak. Go down there and visit Tabby. They're making, yep, the Hungry Man's Breakfast. That is two eggs with a choice of meat, potatoes, a biscuit with gravy, and two slices of toast. I had that joker a couple weeks ago, and I say the Hungry Man's Breakfast, and I think, you know what, I'm not sure if that's enough for an old fat man, but you know what? It was enough. So go down there and try it out. It's the Hungry Man's Breakfast. They've got six different styles of omelets. She makes those up with three eggs and serves them with toast. They have the cheese, the meat with cheese, the Western, the farmers, the meat lovers, and the vegetarian. Biscuits and gravy, pancakes, waffles. 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They're open Monday through Saturday, 6 a.m. to 2 p.m. They're closed on Sundays, and if the doors are open, they will serve you breakfast. 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If you go there once, I guarantee it, you're going to want to go there twice. 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
6: Yes, and it's about three men who were traveling together. I don't know where they were going. I don't know what they were doing. But it was three men traveling together. There was a rabbi, a Hindu holy man, and a lawyer. Traveling late one night. Went to the farmhouse, stopped at the farmhouse, knocked on the door, told the farmer they need a place to stay all night. Farmer said, I can put all three of you up, but only two of you can sleep in the house. One of you will have to sleep in the barn. So the rabbi said, hey, I'll sleep in the barn. So he leaves, and a little while there's a knock at the door. Farmer opens the door, and there stands the rabbi. He said, I can't sleep in the barn. There's a pig in the barn, and I can't sleep under the same roof with a pig. So the Hindu holy man said, hey, I'll sleep in the barn. So he leaves, and a little while there's a knock at the door. Farmer opens the door, and there stands a Hindu holy man. He said, I can't sleep in the barn. There's a cow in the barn, and I can't sleep under the same roof with a cow. So the lawyer said, hey, I'll sleep in the barn. So he leaves, and a little while there's a knock at the door. Farmer opens the door, and there stands the cow and the pig.

By request, there were the Statler Brothers, and I'll go to my grave loving you. Jane called in, wanted to hear that one. I hope you don't mind. I played the live version of that. I thought we needed a good lawyer. joke this morning. God, what's the other joke? The guy was in the cemetery and he's looking at stones and looked at one that had the guy's name on it. Probably, well, I'm not going to say any names. But saw a name on there and said he was an attorney and a good man. And the guy walking around said, how in the world did they fit two people in that grave? Oh, man. Anyways, I want to play this one. We played the new Dolly Parton song earlier. And if you missed it, I'll play it again probably around 10:30-ish or 11 o'clock. And boy, it's a good one. But here's another good one. Randy Travis, they went back and they've mined a bunch of recordings that he recorded back before he had that stroke. And they've remastered them. His old producer, Kyle Lenning, has went through and pulled them out. So these aren't like the last ones, which, to be honest with you, I liked the last ones. There were only two. I think there were only two they put out. They didn't do too well. It did hit the country charts, but not a big hit. But nothing that's not rap or I don't get started on there. But none of this music would ever be a hit on country radio just because of what it is. But either way, before I get on that soapbox, just give this a listen. I don't, as Hank Jr. says, I don't want to ruin it by talking about other things, but this is from the brand new Randy Travis album. It's going to come out, I believe it's in November, and I believe this is the title cut. Here's Randy Travis and Same Old Way.

From 1957, there's Marvin Rainwater. And gonna find me a bluebird. My mama finally got up out of bed and called in a request. And, you know, I don't play a lot of Marvin Rainwater. I've got enough time. I'm going to get one more in before the bottom of the hour. This is a short one, a 1 minute and 51 seconds long. But my dad, pit guitar, was a good guitar picker and singer. And he used to play this one all the time. And, you know, as a kid, I never actually had heard the song. And he didn't have it that I remember even on a record. But later on in life, I found it. And I thought I'd play it this morning. Here's Marvin Rainwater. And So You Think You've Got Troubles.

taxes due. Now I lost my money in a poker game, and I think my left leg is a-going lame, and my brother asked me if I change my name, and that's what I think I'll do. 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I didn't even get a start.

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4: From the Wabash area, here's your forecast. For this morning, a mostly cloudy sky, mostly cloudy today, isolated shower, thunderstorm, most of the time rain-free. Temperatures will be in the middle 80s. Skies will be partly cloudy tonight, with lows in the mid-60s. Sunshine for Sunday, highs will be in the lower 80s. Sunday night, partly to mostly cloudy with an isolated shower, more comfortable, lows in the middle 50s. Sunday, Monday, high in the middle 70s. That's your My Bash Area forecast. I'm meteorologist Jim Rinaldi.
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James King, singing Lonesome and a Few Old Memories. That goes out to Farron over in Peru, listening in this morning. If you've got a request, you can join in at 260-563-1161, or you can go to Facebook, go to the Classic Country Hits page, you can send in your request right there. All right, we're going to play another Johnny Cash tune here now, and this is one we hadn't played in a while. I always liked this song. It was written by the great Bob McDill. It features Johnny Cash and Waylon Jennings. Here they are with I Wish I Was Crazy Again.

Preach on, brother. Dale Watson here on Classic Country Hits. And hello, I'm an old country song. If you've got a request, call me at 260-563-1161 or go to Facebook, go to the Classic Country Hits page. You can send me your request right there. If you're looking for a home church, Tom Ensberger invites you to come out to Grace Community Church. 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At 9:15, they do Sunday school, and at 10 a.m., they have a second service. 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Here are Daly and Vincent, along with Doyle Lawson.

0: 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James Randall has more on this Saturday morning, right after these.
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times aren't easy, but think about it this way. You've got two homes where you're loved instead of one. So be a good boy, don't you cry, and tell your mom.

We went back to 1978 to start off this segment. Bill Anderson from his album Love and Other Sad Stories and Summer Sun. That is a sad one. And then there was one that he wrote for Cal Smith, The Lord Knows I'm Drinking, by request from 1972. Okie doke. Had a request for this one. The gentleman called in, said he was on his way to Indiana Beach for a beer and wine tasting. I thought, boy, if that isn't a good combination. Hopefully I have the roller coasters open over there. You can get snookered up, go for a ride, and pity the guy behind you after you drank all that red wine. But anywho, he wanted to hear this one from Johnny Cash. It came out in 84 or 85. It was about the time that Columbia fired Johnny Cash because he wasn't making hits anymore. So he put this out. They ended up releasing it as a single, made it up to number 45 for Cash. Let's give it a spin. By request, here's Johnny Cash and the Chicken in Black.

Years, my head hurt bad, so the doctor checked me and he shook his head. He said, I'm sorry to tell you, but your body's outlived your brain. He said, I know this doctor in New York, son, and he'll fix you right up with a brand new one. So the head doctor met me when I stepped down off of the train. He said, we had this bank robber killed last night. His body shot, but his brain's all right. I'll give you a transplant, boy, and you'll be okay. I got my new brain in and I was feeling great. 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

0: lady said, "Why, you're Johnny Cash." I said, "No, ma'am. I'm the Manhattan Flash, and I am the best bank robber in New York." Now, the other night, Roy Acuff called me. He said, "John, I'd like for you to do the opera." So I went out on the stage, but I couldn't sing. I got into half a verse if I walked the line, and something snapped in this head of mine. I yelled, "Stick 'em up! Give me your money, your watches, and rings." Well, I called New York and talked to that brain quack. I said, "Doc, I've got to have my old brain back." He said, "I'm sorry there, Mr. Cash, but I can't do that." He said, "I put your brain in a chicken last Monday. He's singing your songs and making lots of money. And I got him signed to a 10-year recording contract." Now, friends, if you see me walking down the street, remember what you see ain't necessarily me. And if I try to hold you up, don't pay me no mind. But when you got 10 bucks that you can blow, you ought to catch that Johnny Chicken show. He's doing fairs and concert dates all up and down the line. I said, "Stick 'em up, everybody, I'm robbing this place. Drop all of your money in my guitar case. Don't nobody move and don't nobody reach for that door." A lady said, "Why, you're Johnny Cash." I said, "No, ma'am. I'm the Manhattan Flash, and I am the best bank robber in New York." "Well, I don't pay any income tax. You don't pay tax on money you steal. You ought to catch that Johnny Chicken show. Chicken in Black."
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1: From the Maybash area, here's your forecast. For this morning, a mostly cloudy sky, mostly cloudy today, isolated shower, thunderstorm, most of the time rain-free. Temperatures will be in the middle 80s. Skies will be partly cloudy tonight, with lows in the mid-60s. Sunshine for Sunday, highs will be in the lower 80s. Sunday night, partly to mostly cloudy with an isolated shower, more comfortable, lows in the middle 50s. Sunny Monday, high in the middle 70s. That's your Maybash area forecast. I'm meteorologist Jim Rinaldi.
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1: Dolly Parton and the First Ladies of Bluegrass, a bunch of hobos, and her hoodoo song, bless her heart. That comes from an upcoming Stanley Brothers tribute album called Where the Soul Never Dies. You know, the Stanley Brothers are going into the Country Music Hall of Fame. Actually, they've been announced. They haven't officially been put in. That'll happen in October, I believe they do that. But anyway, the album that's going to come out, it probably had been planned long before that. But anyway, it's coming out. It's got a bunch of guests on it. Of course, there was Dolly. And the First Ladies of Bluegrass, as they call it, was Becky Buehler on fiddle, Sierra Hall on mandolin, Missy Raines on bass, Molly Tuttle on guitar. Just a great, great bluegrass band. A lot of women get into bluegrass. You know, Rhonda Vincent and kind of paved the way for some of them. I'm sure I'm leaving somebody out, but good stuff there from Dolly, and looking forward to that album. And the Stanley Brothers, long overdue. I thought about, I don't know if you remember, some years ago, I had Carter Stanley's daughter on. We interviewed her, and if you followed her on Facebook, she's you know, waved the flag for the Stanley Brothers to be in the Country Music Hall of Fame for so long. Probably neat to get her on the phone and maybe hear what she's got to say now. I know she was there, Ralph Stanley II, which of course is Ralph's son and would be her cousin, was there when they made the announcement, and Jeannie was there as well. And maybe we might try to work on that. Maybe I can get her on the phone and we'll just get her thoughts sometime. And we'll probably do a Country Music Hall of Fame themed show when it gets around here, around time for the induction. Anywho, let's get to this, folks. It's that time of the show. Time to put the sad in your Saturday, the weep in your weekend, and the tear in your beer. Try this time for this week's James Ray Song of the Day. We're going to turn it over to Doyle Lawson and Quicksilver.
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Hi, everyone. 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

0: From 1983, there's Kenny and Dolly by request and Islands in the Stream. That goes out to Kim listening in this morning. If you're looking for some great food this week, make your way to Sweetser, Indiana and the Sweetser Cafe for some of the freshest made food in the area. They have daily specials throughout the week at the cafe, and this week is no exception. 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You can get those with ground beef or shredded chicken. 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

0: started off this segment with the Charlie Daniels Band by request, and Long-Haired Country Boy. Keith wanted to hear that one. We followed it up with Anita Carter by request. Robert came in on Facebook and wanted to hear Mountain Lady by Anita. Came out in 1995, and actually that song was written by Johnny Cash. And there was Johnny Cash and George Jones from the 1979 Johnny Cash album Silver, and their duet version of I Got Stripes. We're going to take our bottom of the hour break. I'll tell you what, I think the rest of the show we'll just do alternating George Jones and Johnny Cash tunes to get us to the end of the show, since we're celebrating both of them today. George Jones being born on September the 12th and Johnny Cash passing away on September the 12th. So let's take a break. When we come back, we're going to play something from George Jones we've only played once on the show. That came out in 1972.
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7: From the My Bash area, here's your forecast. For this morning, a mostly cloudy sky. Mostly cloudy today. Isolated shower, thunderstorm. Most of the time, rain-free. Temperatures will be in the middle 80s. Skies will be partly cloudy tonight, with lows in the mid-60s. Sunshine for Sunday, highs will be in the lower 80s. Sunday night, partly to mostly cloudy with an isolated shower. More comfortable, lows in the middle 50s. Sunday, Monday, high in the middle 70s. That's your My Bash area forecast. I'm meteorologist Jim Rinaldi.
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From 1972, there's George Jones, and Let's Make History, as we remember George Jones and Johnny Cash for the rest of the show here. Jones being born on September the 12th and Cash passing away on September 12th, 2003. All right, let's play a duet from George and Tammy. This is one we don't play too often. It was on an album called My Very Special Guest, a duet album that Jones had out in the late 70s. Here's George and Tammy, and it sure was good.

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I try to make believe there's nothing wrong, but they're always asking me about you, darling, and it hurts me so to tell them that you're gone.

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Where's my darling when she coming home? I ask myself a million times what's right for me to do, to try to lose my blues alone or hang around for you. Well, I make it pretty good until that moon comes shining through, and then I get so doggone lonesome.

Johnny Cash from 1956, number four record for him, and So Dog Gone Lonesome. Tell you what, we're going to go ahead and do our, let's go ahead and take our break now. So if you're looking for a home church, Tom Mansbarger invites you to come out to Grace Community Church. 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At 9:15, they do Sunday school, and at 10 a.m., they have a second service. 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They're the sponsor of this hour's gospel selection. Here are George Jones and Vestal Goodman.

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McDonald's, it was in their blood to fight. With each passing generation, it became a man's birthright. But they always had one common enemy. Never would the English crown take Scottish independence.

Till he faced the winds of north, and he boldly climbed the highlands, farther from the Firth of Forth. Then one freezing, blowing morning, came the cry of Pig MacDon. Back to my croft in Clachan, God has sent me home, my son.

0: We started this segment in 1972. We heard Johnny Cash doing A Thing Called Love. That song was written by Jerry Reed. And back in 68, Jimmy Dean had it out, and he took it up to number 68. Then we heard George Jones and These Days I Barely Get By, a number 10 record for him back in 1975. And from 1988, we played something off of that album, or the one with Paul McCartney and Tom T. Hall earlier, and New Moon Over Jamaica. But from that 1988 album, Waters from the Wells of Home, there was a Croft and Clocken, one song written by Johnny Cash and done by Glenn Campbell and Johnny Cash and some bagpipes. Hope you've enjoyed this week's show. A lot of great requests. Had fun doing it. We heard new music from Dolly Parton, Randy Travis, and played some 9/11 stuff. And I'm going to finish the show. We talked about this song earlier, and I thought we'd go ahead and just close the show with it this week. We're talking about how united everybody was 25 years ago today. It didn't matter what race you were, what politics you followed. We were just united as one. And this song really hits on that. So I'm going to play this to get us out of here. Everybody have a great week. Be safe, and we'll catch you back here next week on the show. To get us out of here, here is Hank Williams Jr.
1: I'm glad to see all of y'all in here tonight. I was in Boston the morning of September 11th on American Airlines. All it takes is a roll of the dice in this life. I got an old song that is now a new song I want to share with everyone tonight. People think it's nearly the end of time, 'cause we're all together now, we've drawn the line. Our flag is up, the stock market's down, but now we're united from the country to the town. We live back in the woods, you see.

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1: From the My Bash area, here's your forecast for this afternoon, looking at a partly sunny sky. High temperature to 85. Tonight, partly cloudy skies with dry conditions and lows to 65. Tomorrow, Sunday, a pretty mid-September day with a mostly sunny sky. Afternoon, high 82. 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

It's the dream job you've always wanted, to be our music director. 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
4: From the Wabash area, here's your forecast for this afternoon, looking at a partly sunny sky. High temperature to 85. Tonight, partly cloudy skies with dry conditions and lows to 65. Tomorrow, Sunday, a pretty mid-September day with a mostly sunny sky. Afternoon, high 82. Skies become mostly cloudy, slight chance of a shower Sunday night, low 56. Mostly sunny skies Monday into Tuesday, push highs to the mid-70s Monday, upper 80s Tuesday. That's your Wabash area forecast. I'm TJ Matthews.
5: Right now, it's 73.
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0: getting myself wrong.
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1: From the Mybash area, here's your forecast for this afternoon, looking at a partly sunny sky. High temperature to 85. Tonight, partly cloudy skies with dry conditions and lows to 65. Tomorrow, Sunday, a pretty mid-September day with a mostly sunny sky. Afternoon, high 82. Skies become mostly cloudy, slight chance of a shower Sunday night, low 56. Mostly sunny skies Monday into Tuesday. Push highs to the mid-70s Monday, upper 80s Tuesday. That's your Mybash area forecast. I'm TJ Matthews.
2: Right now, it's 73.
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0: 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It's all happening September the 12th from 11 a.m. to 3 p.m. at Peabody Retirement Community, 400 West 7th Street in North Manchester. 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
2: From the My Bash area, here's your forecast for this afternoon, looking at a partly sunny sky, high temperature to 85. Tonight, partly cloudy skies with dry conditions and lows to 65. Tomorrow, Sunday, a pretty mid-September day with a mostly sunny sky. Afternoon, high 82. Skies become mostly cloudy, slight chance of a shower Sunday night, low 56. Mostly sunny skies Monday into Tuesday. Push highs to the mid-70s Monday, upper 80s Tuesday. That's your My Bash Area Forecast. I'm TJ Matthews.
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2: From the Mybash area, here's your forecast for this afternoon, looking at a partly sunny sky. High temperature to 85. Tonight, partly cloudy skies with dry conditions and lows to 65. Tomorrow, Sunday, a pretty mid-September day with a mostly sunny sky. Afternoon, high 82. Skies become mostly cloudy. Slight chance of a shower Sunday night, low 56. Mostly sunny skies Monday into Tuesday. Push highs to the mid-70s Monday, upper 80s Tuesday. That's your Mybash area forecast. I'm TJ Matthews.
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0: That's the Punch Brothers with the brilliant Chris Teal there on mandolin. Our pitching matchup is sponsored by Ziegler Subaru of Kenosha. 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It is ace versus ace today. Paul Skeens and Clay Holmes coming up in this one. We will be keeping an eye on the Padres and Giants at 3 o'clock, and then the Braves and Phillies at 6:15 as we keep an eye around baseball and the scoreboard. But coming up next, it is time for baseball. Pat Hughes and Ron Coomer. They've got the Cubs, and they've got the Pirates. Coming up next on The Score, the Northwestern Medicine Cubs Radio Network.
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14: 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Deep left field, it's got a chance. 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
0: Chicago Cubs baseball is on the air from Wrigley Field in Chicago. It's time for the second game of this 3-game weekend series between a couple of old rivals. Dating all the way back to 1887, it's the Chicago Cubs against the Pittsburgh Pirates. Good afternoon, everybody. Along with former Cub and All-Star Ron Coomer, it's Pat Hughes reporting. Matt Spiegel working alongside. Rich Wyatt is our engineer. We all thank you for joining us on a beautiful September Saturday afternoon. Cubs clobbered Pittsburgh yesterday in the series opener 12-2. And today, a couple of big right-handers will be the starting pitchers. Clay Holmes on the mound for the Cubs and Paul Skeens starting for the Pirates. Let's go ahead and get right to the starting lineups for today's game. 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Leading off for the visitors from Western Pennsylvania, O'Neill Cruz in center field. Brandon Lau at second base. Brian Reynolds is batting third and playing left field. Connor Griffin at shortstop. Griffin is the Pirates' cleanup hitter. Ryan O'Hearn, the designated hitter. Spencer Horwitz batting sixth and playing first base. The right fielder is Jake Mangum. Jacob Gonzalez at third base and batting ninth and doing the Pirates catching, Henry Davis. So those are the Pirates. They are right at the 500 mark, 74 up and 74 down. The Cubs, on the other hand, 16 games above, guaranteed a winning season in the regular year. Last night with a win, it was their 82nd win of the season. Cubs line up this way today. Pete Crow Armstrong in center. Alex Bregman at third base. Michael Bush batting third and playing at first. Ian Happ is the Cubs' cleanup hitter. Happ to play left field. The shortstop batting fifth is Nico Horner. Michael Conforto, the designated hitter. Carson Kelly to bat seventh. Kelly catching. Pedro Ramirez at second base. And batting ninth in right field, Tyrone Taylor. We are ready to go. The Cubs have taken the field. Back to get it underway right after this on The Score and the Northwestern Medicine Cubs Radio Network.
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17: It's game time, and it makes it the perfect time for a Yuengling flight. It's 2.6 carbs and 95 calories, packed with flavor. Flight's the next generation of light beer. From the oldest brewery in America, look for Flight wherever you buy beer. And yesterday was a well-needed ball game for the Cubs after a tough series in Milwaukee. You come back and you really do some thumping yesterday, and it helps you turn the page, I think, yesterday, Pat. And the Cubs needed that, and now they're in a fight with Philadelphia for that first wild card spot. They're all tied up.
0: Yeah, the Phillies lost a tough game in extra innings last night. I was reading about that game in Atlanta. Atlanta scored a run in the ninth inning to send it into extra innings. Each team got a run in the 10th.
17: Yeah.
0: And then the Phillies got a run on the top of the 11th. But the Braves got two in the bottom of the 11th in a crazy ball game down in Georgia. But that's exactly what the Cubs needed. Now the Cubs and Phillies, as you say, Ron, are tied for that top spot as we are ready for baseball today. Game time temperature right around 80 degrees. 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Clay Holmes to O'Neill Cruz. The first pitch, low, and away we go. Ron, as you think about Holmes, the starter for the Cubs today, what's on your mind?
17: Well, I just think command of his two-seamer. When he has good command of it and he's throwing it for strikes, somewhat staying out of the middle of the plate, he's going to get a lot of ground balls. And on a day like today with the wind blowing out, a sinker baller is the perfect thing to have, perfect guy to have on the mound.
0: Yep, you want to keep the ball out of the air if possible, that's for sure. Breeze blowing straight out towards center, maybe a little toward right center, but any ball in the area to the middle of the diamond is going to get some carry. Strike two to O'Neill Cruz. Cruz 1-for-2 with an RBI yesterday, hitting .277. And the 1-2 pitch, swing and a miss. Got him on a changeup. Nice pitch. Cruz missed it badly. The ball dropped low and away as he swings and misses, and that's out number one.
17: Right, and that's what happens when you feel like you've got to be accountable to that hard sinker, so you've got to catch it out in front before it dives down. Then you become very vulnerable to the change. Great pitch by Holmes.
0: Brandon Lau did not play yesterday. Left-handed batting second baseman, swings and misses. Lau, I would say quietly, Ron, has had one of the best seasons of any guy in the big leagues. How many baseball fans would realize that this guy, playing for the Pirates, has 29 home runs, and he's driven in 83 runs?
17: Yeah.
0: That's a great year. And it's not over yet.
17: That's right.
0: Swing and a miss, 0-2.
17: Yeah, he's going to be 30 and 90-something, 90 for the Pirates.
0: For a middle infielder, you'll take that.
17: Oh, my. Cubs had a guy that played second base, did that a lot. He was pretty good.
0: Ryan Sandberg was his name.
17: Miss him.
0: Here comes the 0-2 now to Lau, and he'll take outside from Clay Holmes. The strikeout to begin the game is a reminder. Strikeouts by Cubs pitchers brought to you by your Chicago and Northwest Indiana Hyundai dealers. Holmes always works from the stretch. And the big right-hander brings it. It's outside. He puts his right foot over on the first base side of the rubber and then puts his left foot over toward the first base line. It's almost like he's got an open stance as he's pitching, if that makes sense. Here's the pitch, dribbled foul toward first. I can't think of too many other pitchers who've ever had that particular stance, Ron.
17: No, I would agree. And the one thing about it is it keeps your front side closed, and I think for a sinker baller, that's important because then it pushes your arm up and it gets you going. From the hitter's perspective, as is what I'm speaking about, it seems to get you more downward tilt on these pitches.
0: 2-2 pitch, low and away. Didn't miss by much.
17: In that pitch, because Holmes such a big guy. He's tall. Boy, you get that ball going downhill, and then it's also got, you know, it's a kind of a sinker, so it's really moving down. It's tough to get the ball elevated.
0: Now the 3-2 on the way. Swing and a miss. Strike three. Nothing fancy there. A good old-fashioned fastball at about the letters. A swinging strike three. And another strikeout by a Cub pitcher is another reminder. Those are brought to you by your Chicago and Northwest Indiana Hyundai dealers. It brings up Brian Reynolds, one of the most underrated players in baseball, I would say.
17: Yeah, this guy's been a Pirate for a long time and a really good one.
0: First pitch down low.
17: He's the guy, along with Lau, who just hit. You really don't. You don't want them coming up with the game on the line. That'll tell you all you need to know.
0: Reynolds, 70 runs batted in, 17 home runs. Batting left-handed, he is a switch hitter.
17: 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Let's rethink possibility. Invesco Distributors Incorporated.
0: No score, just underway. Two down, top of the first. Base is empty, and the 1-1 to Brian Reynolds. Line to left, a base hit. Over to picking up his half and get it back in. That's another thing Reynolds does, Ron. He uses the entire field.
17: Yeah, and you know, when you go into a game like this and you've got a really good sinker baller in Holmes and you're a left-handed hitter, Holmes being a right-handed pitcher, unless he really pounds you inside, the other side of the diamond is where you really got to work to hit the ball. And what does he do? He shoots it right in that vacated third base spot for a base hit.
0: Connor Griffin, right-handed batting rookie shortstop. It's a big chop to short, fielded by Horner. Throw to second. There's the force. That's the inning. Pirates don't score. No runs on a hit. They leave one after a half. Buccos nothing, and the Cubs coming up on the score. And the Northwestern Medicine Cubs radio.
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0: Right-hander Paul Skenes, when he's on, he can be as tough as anybody in baseball. Big, strong right-hander working on Pete Crow Armstrong. Here's a good matchup to get this game started for the Cubs offense as Pete fouls it away. No score, bottom of the first. Pete having an incredible year. 41 home runs, 98 runs batted in, hitting .281 and playing gold glove defense in center. Next pitch is taken high, and I think every day, Ron, he just builds a stronger case for being the league's most valuable player at season's end.
17: Yeah, I just don't see how you could think anybody else would be the MVP this year.
0: Swing and a miss on a changeup.
17: You know, the guy that in the National League you're always going to fight for the MVP award is going to be Ohtani, and he hasn't pitched in months. He's on the injured list now, and I think, you know, because of him not pitching, you know, there's not really a race, I don't think, to be honest with you. I think Pete's got it sewed up. He's just got to finish out the season. That's it.
0: A ball and two strikes. Skenes coming back. Swing and a miss. Strike three. And that's out number one. Right, let's talk about Paul Skenes and the Cubs' batting plan against him.
17: Well, he's got a very good fastball. There's no doubt. It's a four-seamer. His velocity, though, is down just a little bit. He was always around 98 to 100. Here in the early going, he's 96, 97. He's pitching more like 95, 96. So from 100 to 96, that's a big drop-off.
0: Alex Bregman had a big day yesterday. 3 for 4, drove in a couple, belted a home run. He takes a strike here.
17: The other thing, I mean, his numbers are good, but they're definitely not great. You know, he's one game under 500 and a high 3 ZRA.
0: Bounced to short to his left. Connor Griffin makes the play, throws to first in time. Two down, no score, first inning, and the batter, Michael Busch.
17: And I think they're trying to do some things with Skenes to kind of get him back on track. There's some minor mechanical things that he's been doing that's keeping his breaking ball from getting downward tilt and that kind of change up splitty throws. And they're staying somewhat on the same plane. As a hitter, that's good news to me.
0: Michael Busch will take outside. The ball dropped by the catcher, Davis.
17: Gung.
0: One ball and no strikes. Henry says, I'm not worried. There's nobody on base.
17: No, he's all right.
0: Deep drive into left center field. Back goes Cruz. It's got a chance. Gone. Michael Busch. Cubs lead 1-0. Opposite alley for Michael. His 19th of the year. And the Cubs grab the early lead.
17: Now, we talked about it in Milwaukee and the series before that it looked like Michael is starting to heat up. He's on time with a lot of pitches. You know, he's spraying the ball around the field. He's hit some home runs. He had a long home run in Milwaukee in the second deck. That's a blast the other way off Skenes.
0: 76 RBIs for Michael Busch. Ian Happ takes a strike. Skenes now has allowed 16 home runs for the year, which is not a bad total. He's up to 155 innings, so about one for every 10 innings of work. Happ pulls the ground ball to the right side. Diving stop by Horwitz from his knees, feeds the pitcher on the bag. Excellent play by Spencer Horwitz, the Pirate first baseman. Score that one 3-1. Cubs get a run on a hit, a homer by Bush. It's on to inning number two with the Cubs leading 1-0. On the Score and the Northwestern Medicine Cubs Radio Network.
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27: 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Here are Pat and Ron.
0: Okay, Matt, thank you. Matt will be along in the fifth inning to work with Ron Coomer. Rich Wyatt is our engineer at the controls. 1-0 Cubs. Ryan O'Hearn, left-handed batting first baseman, swings and misses. And Clay Holmes quickly ahead of him, 0-2. Another huge crowd at Wrigley. We'll be making our picks in the Benny's Beverage Depot attendance game soon. Swing and a miss, strike three. O'Hearn is out number one. Three strikeouts already for Clay Holmes. Cubs lead 1-0. Second inning, and the batter is Spencer Horwitz.
28: And here's some good news. Fastball strikeout, changeup strikeout, slider strikeout. For the third pitch of the strikeout.
0: That'll keep you guessing.
28: Yes, absolutely.
0: Horwitz did not play yesterday. Left-handed batter.
28: 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Reliable Wi-Fi, one price for 5 years. Xfinity, imagine that. Throwing about 93-94 with that two-seam fastball.
0: Change up in there for a strike. Might have been a... breaking ball of some kind. It's 1-1 now on Horwitz. A couple of other day games going on. Matt Spiegel will update us as we move along. And I noticed last night, Ron, the first two teams to clinch did so last night. Yep. Playoff spots were earned by Tampa and Milwaukee within about an hour of each other. Here's a swing and a foul at the plate, 2-2. Tampa first with a 3-1 win over Houston. Junior Caminero with a game-winning walk-off home run. His 40th of the year. Now, that's clinching a spot in style.
28: Yeah, that is exactly right. That kid is some kind of strong. I've been, you know, over the last few weeks with all the scouts that have been following us, you know, with playoff, you know, teams that'll be possibly we'll be playing against. We've talked about him some, and my gosh, everybody raves about the power that he has.
0: I remember when we were in Tampa early in the year, you were watching batting practice, and you were riveted watching him hit.
28: He reminded me of the Canseco McGuire Bonds era of where he's hitting the ball. You know, all the way over the bleachers and everything in Tampa.
0: Oh, yeah.
28: And, you know, those catwalks that they have in left field that – the only way you hit those is like with a Titleist, you know, not a Rawlings. And he's clearing that. And I thought, oh, my gosh, I haven't seen that since the late 90s with some of those guys bopping balls out of there.
0: 3-2 to Horwitz. Line drive, base hit over a leaping Bush at first. Michael, moving to his right, reached up, jumped a little bit, missed it by probably half a foot. It's a one-out single. Cubs lead 1-0. Second inning, and the batter, Jake Mangum.
28: 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Cubs playing Mangum, and they played Horowitz way around towards left center for Pete. So there was a big gap in right center for Horowitz, but now they're closed that gap. They're way around the other way against Mangum.
0: Cubs are challenging that call by the home plate umpire, Lance Barksdale. And it's a good challenge by Carson Kelly. It was a strike.
28: Ball strike. Ryan
0: Wills working at first round. Will Little, the second base umpire, Derek Thomas, making the calls at third today.
28: Yeah, good crew. I always would laugh. For years, Lance Barksdale's been in our league. What a name for an umpire.
0: Perfect.
28: Right?
0: Swing and a miss. Strike two. It's 0-2 on Mangum. Mangum 1-for-4 yesterday. The announcement of the umpire sponsored by Old National Bank, where relationships and results matter. Short lead at first by Horwitz. And the pitch, fisted foul and out of play.
28: Well, now, there's a lot of responsibility to this next read. I don't know if you think Spiegs is up for it. What do you think?
0: I'm sure he is, but I'd like to know what spot it is first.
28: Well, Feel Like a Bosch prediction brought to you by Bosch Power Tools. Feel Like a Bosch. Speaks, have you been boshing lately?
9: I bosch daily.
28: Oh, my.
9: At the house.
28: Congratulations. Would you like to make a Bosch prediction then today?
0: Do you do that in private, Matt? It's...
9: Anybody who's around can see me bosch,
28: Pat. That's awfully personal.
0: It is.
28: But we're all friends.
9: A little bit of a Bosch exhibitionist, to be honest.
28: And now we're sharing too much.
0: And back to the game. Here's the 0-2 pitch. Swing and a miss. Strike three. Mangum is out number two. Fourth strikeout for Clay Holmes.
9: And sorry, guys.
0: The batter is Jacob Gonzalez.
9: Just trying to fit in.
28: Yeah, no, you don't want to do that. Prediction on the game today.
9: I'm going to go Pete Crow Armstrong, Will Homer today.
28: Okay, there we go. I like it. PCA with a bomb.
0: Two down, four strikeouts already by Clay Holmes. The big right-hander misses outside to the left-handed batting third baseman, Jacob Gonzalez. Pirates in their traveling unis. I don't think those uniforms have changed in 50 years or more. Their road uniforms, black shirts, gold numbers, gray trousers, black hats and helmets, variety of shoe colors. Cubs haven't changed their home uniforms in quite a while. Probably about 100 years. Here's the 1-1 pitch. It's outside for a ball. Cubs have the white shirts and trousers, blue pinstripes all over, blue hats, sleeves, numbers, and socks, and helmets when they bat. Now the 2-1. Gonzalez takes a strike.
28: Now, I know you remember this. But when the Pirates used to wear the kind of, I don't know how to explain it, but like the birthday cake hat, you know, the one
0: yes.
28: that stand up, right?
0: Mm-hmm.
28: During the Stargell era and
0: yeah,
28: all that.
0: Sure.
28: Did you ever have to wear one of those?
0: I did not.
28: Like playing ball when you were younger.
0: I did not. No, did you?
28: I did. And that's
0: how'd you
28: why
0: feel?
28: I not good. I felt like I had something on my head that didn't belong there. You know, I was a baseball player and wear a hat all the time. But our college team in California wears black and gold, and we use the pirate type uniform. That pitch misses away for a ball. So first and second now is
0: Gonzalez
28: walked. Yeah. But that hat, it fit on your head. You felt like I can't even say it was. Just the most odd thing you ever wore. And I did, yeah. And I was really glad year two we didn't wear those any longer.
0: It sounds like you've wanted to get this off your chest for a long time.
28: Yeah, well, 13 years we've been playing against the Pirates, you and I've been broadcasting, and I waited for this moment to bring that up.
0: Henry Davis checks his swing, and it's going to via strike, 0-1 on Henry. If there's anything else you'd like to divulge,
28: give me an inning.
0: This is the place to do it, Ron. Here's the 0-1 pitch. Line drive. That's going to be a foul ball. Foul ball by maybe a foot and a half. Out of the range of Bregman, but it landed on the foul side of the left field line.
28: That one left the bat. That looked like trouble. Bregman started to jump and then didn't have to. Yeah, about 4 or 5 feet foul, but that had extra base hit written all over it.
0: Uniform descriptions brought to you by Benjamin Moore. On the field or the walls of your home, the right team and colors make all the difference. Official paint of the Cubs, Benjamin Moore. Check swing. That's going to be a strike. No swing, says Ryan Wills, the first base umpire.
28: Wow.
0: Wow, that surprised me, Ron.
28: Yeah, that's not good. He went way. Oh, my gosh.
0: That's a full swing.
28: That's an umpire not paying attention. That's the only thing you could.
0: He missed it.
28: Just did not. He wasn't looking and had to make a call.
0: Now the 1-2 to Henry Davis. And it swung on and fouled at the plate.
28: Wow.
0: That was blatant.
28: Ooh, that's not good.
0: And again, it's a very difficult job.
28: Yep.
0: You've got so many close plays. These are big, strong, quick athletes. But that was a clear miss. Okay, we'll forget about it now. And the 1-2 to Henry Davis. On the way, bouncing ball toward the middle, gloved by the second baseman. Ramirez steps on the bag. Four unassisted on the put out. No runs for the Pirates. They leave a pair. We go to the bottom of inning number 2. Cubs 1, Pittsburgh nothing on the score, and the Northwestern Medicine Cubs radio.
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27: 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Eligible fans will be entered into a random drawing to purchase tickets. Here's Pat Hughes. And Pat, I think we should find one of those birthday cake Pirates hats and give it to Ron as a gift sometime soon.
0: I think he would re-gift it right back to you.
28: Yeah, I think. Yeah.
0: Here's the 0-1.
28: Don't go out of your way, Spig. Believe me.
27: You're worth it.
0: Corner 2-for-5 with an RBI yesterday. Paul Skeens delivers. Nico takes high. Nico, I'm remembering in Skeens' big league debut, it was May 11, 2024. Nico Horner took him deep at PNC Park on a Saturday afternoon in the first big league game for Paul Skeens. I'm sure both men remember it, especially yep. Nico.
28: Yep, there's no doubt. Skeens remembers who he gave up his first home run to.
0: Sure.
28: Yeah.
0: Skeens' lifetime against the Cubs has struggled. 2-4 is his record. ERA of 3.5. A big right-hander brings it. Here's a slow bouncer to short, charging and gloving as Griffin throws to first in time. He really jammed Nico with that pitch. It almost made your hands tingle just watching that run.
28: Now, how is that running fastball inside, kind of an upshoot fastball? Four-seamer Nico chased the pitch up and out of the zone.
0: One away, Cubs lead 1-0. The difference, a home run by Michael Busch in the first. And here's Michael Conforto. Skeens fires. Conforto takes high. I mentioned two teams clinched playoff spots. We mentioned Tampa on the home run by Junior Caminero. Tampa now 29 above. Tampa has had the best record in the American League for 115 days of this season. Hmm. They've done that kind of quietly. I guess maybe it's the smaller market situation, Ron.
28: Yep.
0: But they are a strong team. Outside now to Conforto.
28: The other thing that amazes me about the Tampa situation is when you start hearing people, you know, talking about, okay, who are the favorites and to win a World Series and all that, and you never hear them bring up Tampa as one of the elite teams, only they've got the best record in the American League all year.
0: And the first team to clinch a playoff spot.
28: Yeah.
0: Milwaukee, the other team last night that clinched, with a 20-0 win over Cincinnati. I saw that score and I thought, wait, I thought the NFL started on Sunday.
28: Yeah. Well, that's another one of those situations that you and I have discussed a few different times about having position players pitch at towards the end of the game. That has to change in Major League Baseball.
0: The 3-2 to Conforto, hit in the air to left over toward the line as Reynolds. He's going to have room to make the catch in fair territory in medium deep left field, and that's out number two. Cubs on top, 1-0. Second inning, and the batter is Carson Kelly.
28: No.
0: But Milwaukee, it's their fourth straight trip to the playoffs and their eighth in nine seasons. And that's pretty commendable. Craig Council was there for part of that nine-year stretch. And now Pat Murphy, the new manager, has got them humming along. And they're going to be a factor, Ron, in the postseason. You can just feel it after that series the Cubs had there earlier this week.
28: Yeah, if their starting pitching can stay healthy and they go into October with a healthy three or four starters.
0: There's a line drive to first, caught by Horwitz. We'll continue this discussion when we come back. Soft line drive by Kelly, caught by Horwitz. It ends the inning. It's on to inning number three with the Cubs leading Pittsburgh 1-0 on the score and the Northwestern Medicine Cubs Radio Network.
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27: 82 degrees with a couple of light clouds. 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Here's Pat Hughes.
0: All right, Matt, thank you. O'Neill Cruz led off the game by striking out against Clay Holmes. He leads off the third and takes outside for a ball. A couple of final thoughts about Milwaukee clinching their playoff spot last night with that easy win over Cincinnati. Here comes the 1-0 to Cruz. Fly ball, right center field, playable for Pete Per Armstrong. Battling a little bit of a tough sun, backpedaling now, makes the catch in deep right center. Got a step away from the warning track, and that's out number one. But the article run also pointed out that I read this morning, Milwaukee, it should be noted, is last in home runs in the major leagues.
28: Yep, absolutely, and have been all year. That's been one of the things that everybody's talked about, is they don't hit the ball out of the park with the frequency of most, with all the other elite teams by far.
0: Here's a swing and a bouncer toward first off the bat of Brandon Lau, and it's a routine play for Bush. Three unassisted, two down. I think that also tells me that this game is very simple in many ways, but very complicated in others, and there are a lot of different ways you can win baseball games.
28: Yeah, I think you have to coach your team to what you have with the skills of the players you've got. Mm-hmm. So as an offense, if you don't have a bunch of guys that are going to run the ball out of the ballpark, the fundamental situational hitting game has to be really good for you. You've got to be able to get bunts down. You got to hit behind runners. You've got to be able to drive in runs with two outs. You know, and the current game, everybody talks about it's tough to get three hits to drive in a run. That's why everybody's trying to hit home runs. Well, Milwaukee's proven you can score a lot of runs and go that route. And so the part that's going to be interesting is come playoff time. Everybody talks about the teams that win, hit it out of the park. We will see what happens with them, because they are going to be a force with the pitching staff in the playoffs.
0: Outside for a ball. And another thing, watching the series up in Milwaukee, they've got a lot of good team running speed on the bases. A lot of guys that can take that extra bag. Mm-hmm. And that's a big thing. Here's a 2-1 fouled off to the left out of play.
28: Even the veterans, Yelich made an impact with his bat, hitting a home run in game two of that series, but then also stole some bags, and their whole lineup runs well. You're right. They're just a bunch of really good athletes.
0: Bryce Terang's a good base runner. Jackson Churio.
28: You
0: mentioned Yelich. Joey Ortiz has good speed. Cooper Pratt looks like a good athlete.
28: Very good athlete. Really fast.
0: Now the 2-2 to Reynolds, and that's going to be strike three called, and that's going to end the inning. Reynolds not bothering to run. The toss to first confirms the put out. 2-3 on the put out. It's a strikeout. We go to the bottom of inning number three. Cubs 1, Pirates nothing on the score, and the Northwestern Medicine Cubs radio.
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0: The Bash. Pedro Ramirez will lead off against Paul Skenes. First pitch inside. Skenes ran the number one pick in the draft a few years ago. And he's a big name, even though he... Here's a high drive, deep right field, off the bat of Ramirez. Back is Mangum near the wall. That ball is gone. Pedro Ramirez with a home run. Cubs lead 2-0. Pedro's sixth of the year. Michael Busch homered earlier, and the Cubs playing long ball against Skenes.
11: Now Ramirez gets a pitch up in the zone. He hammers this ball. It's a high towering, majestic home run to the bleachers in right. And that's what you do with a high fastball. You get on top of it with your hands and then drive right down through that ball. And he backspun that thing, and it went a long way.
0: Number six for Pedro, his 29th run batted in. Cubs lead 2-0. And here is Tyrone Taylor fouling it away. But everyone in baseball has heard of Paul Skenes, yep. Number one pick, and very, very talented. As a hitter, Ron, do you get a little more juice flowing in your competitive system? Here's the 0-1 pitch on the way. Fly ball into right center, shallow. Racing in Cruz, the long-legged center fielder, makes the catch. And that's out number one. Does that get you a little more fired up?
11: There's no doubt. Absolutely it does. You start looking at your schedule, and, you know, the last week or so, you're looking at, okay, how are we matching up? Who's pitching where? When Skenes throwing? You know exactly when he's throwing against you.
0: Here's Pete Crow Armstrong. And a pitch on the way to Pete. Swing and a miss out in front of an off-speed pitch.
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0: Each team has two hits. The difference is the Cubs' two hits are home runs. One by Busch in the first, the other by Ramirez here in the third. And the Pirates hits both singles against Clay Holmes. Yeah, the 1-1 from Paul Skenes. Looper toward right. Right there is Mangum to make the catch. And that's out number two. And it brings up Alex Bregman.
11: 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Proud partner of the Chicago Cubs.
0: Bregman grounded out his first time. And the pitch on the way. First pitch missing outside. 10 for ID right here. 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

0: inside, and Bregman gets grazed by the pitch, and he'll take first base.
1: Now, that's that slider we were talking about, or sweeper, whatever you want to call it, but it's a breaking ball. And when we talked about him, you know, with the mechanics and the issues he's having with the ball staying on the same plane, Bregman knows you keep that front side in. He started it at his front hip. The ball clips him in that front elbow.
0: 2-0 Cubs lead, third inning. Here's Michael Busch. He cracked a long home run to left center his first time.
1: That was halfway up the bleachers in left center.
0: One of his longer opposite alley homers that we've ever seen, I believe. Wind blowing more toward right and right center. Well, let's make some attendance picks in the Binney's Beverage Depot attendance game. What did we have yesterday? 39,190. Low and inside. I'll say 39,393. Like to make those guesses palindromic when possible.
1: Or every day.
0: It's always possible.
1: It's always possible. That's right.
0: Now the 2-0. Off speed in there for a strike, 2-1.
1: 39,550. Would be my guess.
0: Matt Spiegel and our engineer Rich Wyatt, they're going to make their guesses here soon. Swing and a miss by Busch. We like to have them make the guesses before the actual figure is announced.
1: That's usually...
2: I'm learning. Good. 40,001. 40,001.
1: So the and one is the wife here today? Is that what we got?
0: One says something about his personality. And I'm not sure what. Ball three. It's 3-2 now on Michael Busch.
1: I don't even want to know Speaks what he thinks about mine. That can be scary.
2: It's related to my boshing. Let's just say that.
0: Full count, two down, traveling time for the runner, Bregman. There he goes. The pitch drilled foul down the right field line.
3: And guys, I'm going to go 39,000 flat.
1: All right.
2: Could have added one to that.
3: Tempting.
0: And I think the flat says something about
1: yeah,
0: Rich's personality. Just kind of observing down here.
1: Yeah.
0: Trying to mind my own business.
3: You're not far off.
0: I'm not doing a good job of it.
1: You're the Hall of Famer. You do whatever you want over there. Hard be it for us to get in your way with that.
0: Toss over to first, not in time. Same two teams tomorrow on Sunday afternoon. I love these weekend day games at Wrigley. Swing and a foul at the plate. We'll do it again. I'll tell you what Saturday day games remind me of. I think we've discussed this before. Playing ball as a kid.
1: Yeah.
0: Little League, Pony League, Colt League. You always had games on Saturday morning or Saturday.

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9: 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Couple afternoon games, the Mets over the Yankees by the score of 5-1. And the Rockies are leading the Tigers by the score of 6-4. Hunter Goodman, a three-run homer there, his 38th on the season. The Orioles and Blue Jays almost underway. Pat?
10: Okay, Matt, thank you. Matt will be along to work with Ron in the fifth inning. Connor Griffin leads off with the Pirate fourth and has a count of 1-1. Cubs have played long ball, home runs by Bush in the first and Ramirez in the third against Paul Skeens. Cubs lead 2-0. 2-0 to Griffin, and that's going to be low for ball two. 2-1.
9: It's just missed down.
10: Ron, we mentioned yesterday our friend Shane Riley from the Cameo Company was here with his dad. Nice to have them in our booth. There's a fly ball into right center. Easy play for Taylor, the right fielder, with a routine grab, and that's out number one. And Cameo is a thing that I'm not sure everyone is aware of. These are videos that public people can provide to the general public. If you go to cameo.com, Ron and I are both available, by the way. And there are actors and athletes and musicians and television personalities on there. Here's a pitch outside, 1-0. But go to cameo.com and you pay a fee. It's a nominal fee, but the public person then can deliver a video for you congratulating somebody on maybe a graduation or a job promotion or the arrival of a baby. Ground ball up the middle, fielded by the shortstop Horner. He'll throw to first in time, and that's out number two. And we've had a lot of fun doing those, and Shane Riley has been great to work with and helped me out with various things regarding cameos, but go to cameo.com. You've done quite a few of those yourself.
9: I've done some, absolutely.
10: Spencer Horwitz, the batter. Two down, nobody on.
9: Did we ever find out who the number one guy in Chicago is with Cameo? Oh, I think we know, yeah.
10: Not sure about that. Here's the 0-1 to Horwitz. It's taken outside for a ball, 1-1.
9: His last name is HOF after it, folks, just so you know.
10: Yeah, that was temporary. I don't know if that's
9: the HOF, and it's solid. You're not going anywhere from the HOF. I can promise you that.
10: I sure hope not. Here's a chopper foul.
9: Here's proof in Cooperstown. I've seen it.
10: A ball and two strikes on Spencer Horwitz. And the 1-2 on the way is taken high for a ball.
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10: 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That's Access One.

0: And the 2-2 swing and a miss. Strike three. Holmes gets the strikeout. He's rolling along. Four shutout innings. We go to the bottom of the fourth. Cubs 2, Pirates nothing. On the score and the Northwestern Medicine Cubs radio.
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11: 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And the Odyssey app back here at Wrigley, bottom of the fourth. Paul Skeens with a ball to Ian Happ. Your league leaders are sponsored by Gusto. 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Kyle Schwarber, 44 homers. Sal Stewart, 107 RBI. And Luis Arraez leads the league with a .318 average, Pat.
0: Ian Happ leads off the bottom of the fourth inning, takes outside 2-0.
12: Now, shouldn't we be saying, don't miss Spiegel and Holmes?
11: I'd recommend that.
12: And talking baseball, I mean, you are here, and that seemed a little weird to me.
11: Think maybe they could have adjusted the read?
12: I think you should have just readjusted it yourself. Yeah, absolutely. We are in a booth, you know, there's no bosses listening ever or anything like that.
0: Ball four to Ian Happ. As the inning gets underway, Cubs have a man on, lead 2-0. I'm sure a lot of you saw the story about what happened in New York yesterday. Very, very touching. And I've always had a very high opinion of Derek Jeter, and even higher now after reading this passage. Very, very sad, actually. Here's a bunt foul. It says, 25 years ago, Brielle Saracini was 10 years old and trying to cope with losing her father, Victor, the pilot on United Flight 175, which was taken over by the 9/11 hijackers and crashed into the South Tower of the World Trade Center. Spurred on by a friend, she wrote a letter to Derek Jeter and then met the Yankees captain at Yankee Stadium, and they formed a lifelong friendship. Yesterday, as New York commemorated the 25th anniversary of that horrendous day, Saracini threw out a ceremonial first pitch with Jeter watching from the mound. Mm. Here's a line drive in a shallow right. That's going to be a base hit. Stopping at second is Ian Happ. Cubs have two men on, nobody out. And it brings up Michael Conforto. Cubs trying to build on to their 2-0 lead. But let's see. Saracini said, I remember just talking about everything and anything with Derek Jeter. And that kind of came through my mind that day. And you just made it so comfortable. And I remember just feeling normal for a day, which was hard to do. You can imagine. Mm-hmm. She had just lost her father. There's a swing and a foul back by Conforto. Saraceni sitting next to Jeter at a news conference in New York. She said the odds were stacked against me that day, but and then Jeter says, I just tried to talk to her and have a normal conversation and tried to make her just feel like a kid.
12: Mm-hmm.
0: And you can imagine how difficult that would have been. Here's a line drive, one hop to second, fielded by Lau. Go to second, one, over to first, and it's in time for a double play. The Cubs might challenge the call at first. Out is the call on the field. But Derek says, when we invited her to the stadium, you really don't know what you're going to say. So I don't even know if I said I'm sorry or anything like that. I just tried to make her day feel special. And I introduced her to all the players. And but what a story that is. And Derek Jeter, again, just one of the best people that has ever been in the game. And that was confirmed even more yesterday. There is a strike 0-1.
12: Well, I was a Yankee in 2002 the next year, and we opened the season,
0: mm-hmm.
12: you know, after 9/11, you know, to the opening day at Yankee Stadium. And, you know, there were a lot of ceremonies about 9/11 and things that had happened. And, you know, we were all involved in what was going on. All the Yankee players did something, you know, in that opening ceremony. And the thing about Derek, you know, that he was such a great player, but, you know, he was just a normal, good, solid person. And those things, that's one of a boatload of stories you could tell about Derek just being a good guy, just without looking for, you know, the limelight on him about what he did, just being a good guy and a great teammate, you know, and that does not, you know, hearing that story does not surprise me in the slightest bit. Just that it got out is different for Derek because he did so many great things, you know, behind the scenes to do things for kids that were incredible.
0: He's from Michigan, and I believe I've read where his parents were both teachers,
12: yes,
0: if I'm not mistaken.
12: Correct. Great people. Whole family, just really nice. Yep.
0: Very well grounded. Here's the 3-1, swing and a miss by Carson Kelly. But there were others who were there yesterday. As Saraceni and McGuire made their tosses, Mariano Rivera turned out, Jorge Posado, Paul O'Neill, Tino Martinez, and Scott Brosius, and, of course, manager Joe Torre.
12: Yeah, yep.
0: But that's a story that's so sad, and yet you're just proud of those guys to be that kind. Here's the ground ball to short. Charging, scooping is Griffin, running throw to first in time, and that ends the inning. Cubs don't score, leave one. It's on to the fifth inning. Matt Spiegel will join Ron Coomer in a moment. Cubs 2, Pirates nothing. On the Score and the Northwestern Medicine Cubs Radio Network.
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11: 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Matt Spiegel here on the Cubs Radio Network alongside Ron Coomer, Clay Holmes, and Paul Skeens. In a good one, as we expected here at Wrigley Field. Cubs up 2-0. Jake Mangum leading off the top of the fifth. First pitch from Holmes is swung through. That's a sinker at 90 miles an hour. For Clay Holmes, four innings, two hits, one walk, six strikeouts. He's got the swing and miss working today. On a day when you got to keep the ball in the park, that's obviously been the case as well. Pitch number two is swung on and fouled into the ground and just behind the catcher, Carson Kelly. 0-2 as Clay Holmes will get a baseball and have a chat of sorts with the home plate umpire, Lance Barksdale, as well.
12: Now, that one took a bite out of Kelly behind home plate. Barksdale's trying to give him a little time to catch his breath a little bit.
11: Love that when the umpires show a little respect for the catcher in that way.
12: Yeah, they know. They take it too. it's nothing glamorous about being back there. That is for sure.
11: 0-2 coming to Jake Mangum from Clay Holmes. It's hit on the ground towards Nico Horner. Charging, makes a off-balance throw and a darn good one to get Mangum at first. One away. 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Xfinity, imagine that.
12: That's a little breaking ball, backdoor breaking ball. And this is kind of the old softball swing that you would see in 16-inch softball in parks all around Chicago years ago. The left-handed hitter starting to run and just blocking the ball at the shortstop and running. And Nico comes in, charges, and gets him by half a step.
11: Jacob Gonzalez, the third baseman, takes a strike, 0-1. Nico's a very different shortstop than Dansby Swanson, but darn is he a good one, isn't he?
12: Yeah, they do things a little different. Dansby relies on his arm strength a little more than Nico relies more on being on the attack, more on ground ball. So a little bit different, but you know, everybody has their own way of doing things, and they are both very capable at shortstop.
11: There's another one towards Nico right up the middle. He grabs it, throws over to Bush for the second out of the inning. Nico playing just behind the second base bag in the minor shift that they do for most left-handed hitters. Two away quickly here in the fifth, and Henry Davis, the catcher, will come to the plate.
12: Well, you've got ground ball after ground ball off the bat of the Pirates with Holmes on the mound. He's got six punch outs, but six ground ball outs. So you know he is really pitching exactly the way he wants to.
11: That pitch count is down. That's number 66 here in the fifth inning. That's a changeup outside for a ball.
12: Coming to you live all season long from the Invesco QQQ broadcast booth, proud partner of the Chicago Cubs.
11: That one inside to Davis, and Clay Holmes behind him now by the count of 2-0. Clay Holmes, big-time trade deadline acquisition, has been as advertised, been excellent for the Cubs. The 2-0 to Davis is low and outside. 3-0 now, the count. Behind Davis will be O'Neill Cruz, the Pirates' leadoff hitter. Big, strong, rangy, fast center fielder with a lot of pop. The 3-0 to Henry Davis is taken inside. There's a four-pitch walk.
12: Yeah, that's not exactly what Holmes wanted. He was going to throw that two-seamer right down the middle, and it just ran off the plate inside. Davis only hitting 167. I'm sure that frustrates Holmes a little bit.
11: Walks around the mound a bit, steps back in. He's got a 2-0 lead here in the top of the fifth on a beautiful sunny day at Wrigley. First pitch to Cruz is high, but Carson Kelly will challenge.
16: The catcher is challenging a ball call.
12: Yeah, this pitch outside edge, ball strike challenge sponsored by Northwestern Medicine. It's a changeup. See, it's down middle. Wow. That's a good pitch.
11: And that'll be in there for a strike. So O'Neill Cruz now with an 0-1 count here from Clay Holmes. 2-0 Cubs. Henry Davis over there at first. Holmes from the stretch delivers that one low. 1-1 the count. The wind, as you've been talking about, blowing out. Maybe a little towards left center now. But Holmes has not had it be a factor. Big swing and a miss by Cruz. 1-2 now the count.
12: Yeah, wind blowing out, not very hard. It's not one of those, you know, Wrigley Field days where the wind is a major factor. But, you know, it can get gusty here, as we all know, when you get this close to the lake. So it can affect the ball at times.
11: The 1-2 to O'Neill Cruz is hit on the ground right towards Michael Bush, who makes a nice play. Jogs over towards first and records the third and final out. Clay Holmes looking very good through five as the Cubs lead it 2-0 here on the score in the Northwestern Medicine Cubs Radio.
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11: 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Paul Skenes and the Pirates trail the Cubs 2-0. Skenes getting ready to face his 17th hitter of the game, Pedro Ramirez, to lead off the fifth. And Ramirez takes a strike, a slider at 86. In his starts in August and September, Ron, Paul Skenes has only been allowed to face 21 hitters on average. It's kind of a statement on the way the game has changed. And also on Skenes' year, Ramirez pops this up towards left, ranging out as Connor Griffin, the shortstop, and he makes the play going away for the first out.
12: I think what you're looking at is the Pirates organization seeing some of the things that Skenes is doing. We talked about, you know, having some mechanical things going on, and there's a change in the mechanics of him throwing from 2024 to now. And I think he's losing a little bit of velocity. We've seen a lot of 94s and 95s today. We've also seen some 98s, but, you know, he's probably pitching around 96 miles an hour, where a couple of years ago it was 98, 99, 100.
11: Tyrone Taylor takes a strike.
12: And I think if you're not going to go into October playing, there's no reason to keep firing him out there, you know, at maxing in 100 pitches over and over.
11: 0-1 to Tyrone Taylor is high. Yeah, it's been weird to watch his velocity all year long. And even today, as you mentioned, the home run that Pedro Ramirez hit on a 94-mile-an-hour fastball. Yeah. But then he came back and got a strikeout on Michael Bush the second time through, and that was up there at 98 miles an hour.
12: Well, you look at his delivery from the windup, and there's a lot going on there. There's a big, massive turn of his shoulders, and they're basically at the max turn pointed basically at the Cubs dugout, and then the body has to turn all the way around.
11: The 1-2 to Tyrone Taylor is swung on and missed. There's a four-seam fastball at 97 for Paul Skene's third strikeout of the day.
12: So there's just a lot going on there, and to me that can lend itself to having some issues mechanically and, you know, some other issues with, you know, maybe not being as consistent, cutting the ball loose, and that's where I think you're seeing some of the varying velocities with the fastball.
11: Peep Crow Armstrong against Paul Skene's, swing and a miss for strike one. This is why you come to the ballpark right here. This is the best position player in all of baseball against one of the dominant and most impressive pitchers in the game. Skene's to PCA inside there, count 1-1. Pete is a hit safely in 13 of the last 14 ball games. He's four stolen bases shy of a 40-40 season. The 1-1 from Skene's is swung on and hit in the ground hard towards first base. Spencer Horwitz makes the play and tosses to Skene's. Pete throws the helmet down in frustration. That is the final out of the fifth. The Cubs lead the Pirates 2-0. Pat Hughes returns in a moment on the score and the Northwestern Medicine Cubs Radio Network.
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12: Clay Holmes all set to go to work. Sixth inning, Cubs on top 2-0. Home runs early. Michael Busch homered in the first. Here's a swing and a base hit down the right field line by Brandon Lau. It bounces off the sidewall quickly. Taylor gets it in and makes a great throw to second base. It's a leadoff single for Brandon Lau. And it brings up Brian Reynolds. Third hit of the day against Clay Holmes. Pirates have a leadoff man on base for the very first time in the game. And Brian Reynolds ready to step in. Michael Busch had a first-inning home run. Pedro Ramirez, a second-inning home run. And that's it. 2-0 Cubs, sixth inning. Reynolds takes outside for ball one. Busch holding the runner Lau at first. Now time called at the plate. Lance Barksdale, the crew chief, kicking the dirt off of home plate. Maybe forgot his little brush.
26: Yeah, there you go.
12: At the old bottom of the shoe, that cleans off the dirt just as well. Here's the pitch on the way. Bouncing ball toward short, charging Horner, gloves it, bobbles it, and has no play. The ball hit the lip where the grass meets the dirt. Took kind of a funny hop. Nico on the run could not negotiate it. And that's going to be E6. And the Pirates now two men on with nobody out. Yeah, it's one of those plays. I believe Nico had multiple thoughts in his mind of what he was going to do. Am I going to flip it to second? Then made the decision, I think, at the end, I'm just going to go to first. And then looked up before he had the ball, and it hit him in the heel of the glove. It would be an error on Nico.
0: Connor Griffin, the batter. The rookie showing bunt. Bunts it toward third. That's going to be a bunt single. Griffin almost got hit by the pitch. It was an inside pitch and high. He put the bat up kind of as self-defense, and the ball hit the bat and rolled out toward third. And now the umpires are going to converge and discuss that play.
12: Yeah, that ball, it was bunted and then hit Griffin and then went out to third base. So this is going to be a foul ball. Yep, Griffin's going to have to come back. Now that ball hit the bat, Pat. When you slide your hand up to bunt, your top hand on the bat, that ball hit between his hand and the other hand, between them, not on the end of the barrel. I have never seen that before. But to your point, that's straight out protection of getting drilled by a ball, because it's going to hit him right in the chest. It literally, and then he bunts it, and then it hits his thigh and goes into fair territory. That's one of the crazier things I've seen as a hitter. Have you ever seen that before?
0: No,
12: I have not.
0: And as soon as it hit him in the thigh, it's a dead ball, foul tip, and it's a strike. So it's 0-1.
12: We've only got about 80 years of being around baseball, professional baseball. I've never seen that.
0: Cubs are still looking for a bunt. Are you here?
12: If I were Griffin, I'd be getting out of the way of that last one and this one, too.
0: He does not show bunt and takes a strike, nothing in two.
12: He's had enough of the bunting thing, I got to believe.
0: Put it this way, Ron. He's a cleanup hitter, batting in the sixth inning with two men on base. I was surprised to see him bunting.
12: Yeah, same. I think, you know, you want him looking to swing away and do some damage and try to drive in a couple runs.
0: Infielder's looking for a ground ball. Here's a pop fly into right field. It's going to be caught by Taylor. Tagging at second is Lau. The throw toward third is going to be not in time. Holding at first is Reynolds. Lau moves up on the fly ball to right. One away, first and third. Cubs lead 2-0, and the batter, Ryan O'Hearn.
12: Taylor, as we've seen since he's joined the Cubs, has a very good throwing arm. And he takes one step and uncorks the throw right on the bag. Lau barely beat that throw by half a step.
0: Nico, the shortstop, bluffing as the cutoff man just to hold the runner at first. Now first and third for the left-handed batting O'Hearn. One down in the inning, first pitch by Holmes outside.
12: O'Hearn is punched out and then grounded out to short. Cubs could use, so could Holmes, could use a ground ball here.
0: Infield is back. And the 1-0 pitch. It's outside 2-0. These two teams have played more games against each other than any other two big league franchises. Over 2,600 games. Cubs and Pirates. Here's the pitch. Drilled in the air, deep right field. This is trouble. Back to the wall, and that is a long home run for Ryan O'Hearn. And just like that, the Pirates have taken a 3-2 lead here in the sixth inning.
12: That's one of those things. You don't make a play. That there would still been a two-run homer. But instead, you don't make a play, and it ends up being a three-run homer. Is this just it looks like a little cutter that just doesn't go down in the zone at all. It stays up about belt high in one of the few balls that's been elevated by a Pirate hitter, ends up in the seats.
0: Pittsburgh with their first lead of the game. Spencer Horwitz now batting, taking down low. Pirates had a brief 1-0 lead early in yesterday's game. O'Hearn, 18 home runs. He's another guy that's had a pretty good RBI season, Ron. 72 runs batted in for Ryan O'Hearn.
12: Yep. He's got an outside chance of, 20 and 80.
0: Sure. Both teams playing game number 149 today. And the 1-1 pitch. The left-handed batting Horwitz takes outside. We're going to take a look at a little baseball history as we move along. And the next pitch, low and inside for a ball. This date in baseball history brought to you by villageofbedfordpark.com. It's time to make history for your business in Bedford Park. The next pitch in there for a strike, 3-2. Now imagine this, Ron. The Senators had a pitcher by the name of Tom Chaney.
12: Okay.
0: He pitches a complete game, 16-inning ball game, and he struck out 21 batters in a 2-1 victory over the Orioles. And the 21 is the most ever in a single game by a pitcher in big league history. Of course, Kerry Wood had 20, Max Scherzer had 20, and I think another couple of guys had 20. Roger Clemens.
12: Didn't he do it twice, if I'm not mistaken?
0: Sounds right. Yep. But this guy struck out 21, and how do you go the distance in a 16-inning big league ball game?
12: Right. Think of that.
0: It was this date in 1962.
12: That's not that long ago, right? 62. I mean, that, you know, you were still, that to me is 16-inning ballgame.
0: The great Carl Yastrzemski had base hit number 3,000 on this date in 1979. It was a single against the Yankees' Jim Beatty. Was it Beatty or Beatty?
12: Beatty. Jim Beatty, big right-handed, hard sinker baller, good hard thrower.
0: Ready for the resumption of play. Holmes delivers. It's a strike to Jake Mangum. Horwitz at first. Three runs in on the home run by O'Hearn. That has subdued the crowd a little bit. It's 3-2 Pittsburgh in this sixth inning. And the 0-1 pitch. Runner bluffing at first. Swing and a miss by Mangum. 1969 there. Here's the day that I think a lot of Cubs players and fans realized that it was just not going to have a happy ending. The Mets swept the Pirates in a doubleheader behind Jerry Kuzman and Don Cardwell. Cardwell at that time with the Mets. Both pitched 1-0 victories, and both pitchers drove in the only run of the game in a doubleheader sweep for the Mets over the Pirates. I remember Ron Santo talking about that.
12: Mm-hmm.
0: It was bad enough to see him lose two, but the pitchers drove both runs.
12: Yeah, right.
0: And he said, there's just nothing you can say about that.
12: Yeah, right.
0: You're just so upset the way things are going, and now this happens. Now the 0-2 to Jake Mangum. It's on the way. It's a fly ball to left, shallow, playable for Ian Happ, and that's going to be out number two. Mangum retired, and the batter is Jacob Gonzalez.
12: One of the few high fastballs that Holmes has thrown today. That was a four-seamer, just stayed up. Got the routine fly out to left.
0: 1947, Pirate outfielder Ralph Kiner hit a home run, Ron, his eighth home run in four games.
12: Mm.
0: Was he hot?
12: Those are streaks you don't forget.
0: That was 1947. Tony Lazzari had hit 7 in a four-game span in 1936. The Kiner, 8 in four games. Here's the 1-0. Line toward the middle. That's going to be a base hit. Rounding second and going to third is the runner Horwitz as the throw comes in. It's a single for Jacob Gonzalez. And now men at the corners, the Pirates try to add to their 3-2 lead.
12: And that's one of those base hits up the middle. Horowitz, Pete's going to have a play at third base if he decides to throw there. But it's not the right play. You know, the chance of getting an out is slim, but there is a chance. But you want to keep the runner, the hitter, off second base. So you throw that ball to second. It's a good play by Pete to not fall into the trap of trying to get that out at third base.
0: Henry Davis, the batter, right-handed hitting catcher, swings and misses.

0: And now the big right-hander comes back, 0-1, swinging a foul back. 1930 baseball history. Now, here's one I didn't know, Ron. Until 1929, a ball that would bounce into the outfield stands was considered a home run.
1: Really?
0: It was changed to be a ground rule double in 1929. Here comes the 0-2 pitch, curveball low and outside.
1: I'd never heard that before.
0: The last home run that bounced into the stands was hit by Dodger catcher Al Lopez at Ebbets Field on this date in 1930. The American League had changed the rule in 1929. Low and outside for a ball, 2-2.
1: When I was a young kid, I think I was 7, we moved to Florida for a year. And the ballpark in the park area that we played in, Al Lopez Field.
0: Al Lopez, sure.
1: He was a Tampa guy.
0: Two outs, two on, the 2-2 pitch. Inside, 3-2. Traveling time now for the runner at first, Gonzalez.
1: Got to make a pitch here. You got to force Davis to swing the bat. Walked him once, but he's hitting 167 on the year. He does have some pop in his bat. We saw that in Pittsburgh. He hit a home run against the Cubs.
0: There goes the runner, the pitch, ball 4, low and outside. 8 men have batted in the inning, and that might be all for Clay Holmes. Greg Council heading to the mound, and he's going to go to the bullpen. So pitching changes by the Cubs. Those are worth noting. They are always brought to you by James Hardy Building Products, siding with the Cubs. We are in the 6th inning. The Pirates have rallied. They lead 3-2, and they have the bases loaded with 2 down when we come back on The Score and the Northwestern Medicine Cubs Radio Network.
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0: Jacob Webb, the right-hander, gets the call from the bullpen, inheriting a bases-loaded two-out situation. Pittsburgh on top, 3-2. And O'Neill Cruz, the first man to face Webb. Horwitz at third, Gonzalez at second, Davis at first. And Cruz, big, strong left-handed batter, will take a backdoor bender for a strike, 0-1. Cruz is nothing for 3. Webb working from the stretch. In the bright sunshine, the strike one pitch. Ground ball to second base, fielded by Ramirez. He will throw out Cruz to end the inning. Pirates get 3, however, on the home run by Ryan O'Hearn. As we go to the bottom of the 6th inning, Pittsburgh 3, Cubs 2 on the score. And the Northwestern Medicine Cubs Radio.
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1: Coming back here to Wrigley for the bottom of the sixth inning. The Cubs trailing now the Pirates 3-2. 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Here's Pat Hughes.
0: Okay, Matt, thank you. Cubs batting sixth inning, trailing for the first time today. Alex Bregman first up against Paul Skeens. Line drive, base hit to left. That'll begin the story of changing the momentum back the other way. Lead off single on the very first pitch.
1: A little inside fastball, a running fastball down and in. Bregman smokes it to left. See what's on tap here in the sixth inning, sponsored by Yingling Flight, the next generation of light beer. Cubs have launched a couple in flight, and they could probably use another one or two before this game is over. Two home runs. Yeah, the guy that's standing at the plate hit the first one, Michael Busch.
0: Busch cracked his to left center, gone by plenty. Red batting gloves on either hand for Michael. And he'll swing and hit a ground ball to first, fielded by Horwitz, throw to second, one. Right back to first for a double play. 3-6-3, quick double play, and two men are out with nobody on in the batter, Ian Happ.
1: Yeah, ball hit sharply, but one step away from the first baseman, and then all you got to do is just play catch around the infield. That's exactly what Pittsburgh did. Horowitz got to throw back to first for the double play.
0: So Skeens has only made two pitches in the inning. Gave up a single to Bregman, and now a double play hit in two by Busch, and the batter is Ian Happ. Skeens at only 64 pitches. He's a big, strong, young man. He's good for about 90 to 100 each game. Swing and a miss by Happ, 0-1.
1: Yep. 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Xfinity, imagine that.
0: And the next pitch. And that's taken for a ball. 1-1 on Happ. Little breeze blowing toward right. That's where the home run by O'Hearn hit. It's where a home run by Pedro Ramirez was hit by the Cubs back in the third. Outside ball, 2-1. Cubs and Phillies tied for that wild card lead at the start of play today. The Phillies play in Atlanta later on tonight. There's a ball down low, 3-1. Let's see if Happ gets something to hit. Skeens, big, strong right-hander. Brings that ball from way back behind his body. And the pitch fouled away by Happ.
1: Yeah, that was good fastball inside. As you were saying, still got a lot left in the tank. That was 97 cross-fired heater in on the hands of Ian Happ.
0: And now the windup and the pitch on the way. Hit in the air to left, slicing foul and out of play. I'll tell you who Skeens, I was trying to think, who does he remind me of yesteryear? Not exactly the same, but some characteristics that Don Drysdale had.
1: Yeah.
0: Drysdale used to kind of bring it behind him.
1: Yeah.
0: Big, strong right-hander, just like Skeens, about the same size, and very aggressive. Went after hitters, and he was not bashful about working inside and knocking guys off the plate. Here comes the 3-2. Hit in the air to center field. Going back is Cruz with a play. He's going to make the catch to end the inning. Cubs get a leadoff single, but nothing else. And at the end of six, Pirates 3, Cubs 2 on the score, and the Northwestern Medicine Cubs radio.
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0: Jacob Webb out to work the seventh inning. Pirates lead 3-2. Pittsburgh has Brandon Lau to lead things off, and Lau takes outside for ball one. All of the scoring on home runs in the game. Solo homers by the Cubs. Bush in the first, Ramirez in the third, and then a three-run home run by Ryan O'Hearn for the Pirates in the sixth inning gave them the lead. Webb always works from the stretch, the 2-0 delivery, and that's going to miss down low, 3-0. Got another couple of notes of baseball history. Your former teammate, Paul Molitor. 1993, here's a pitch inside, 3-1. Paul, in 93, hit a home run against California that put him over the 100 RBI mark for the first time in his career. And he would have been, I believe, 37 years old at that time.
1: Mm-hmm.
0: Outside, that's ball four. Lau gets the leadoff walk, and it brings up Brian Reynolds.
1: Well,
0: 37 years old. Yeah. He was the oldest man ever to reach 100 RBIs for the very first time.
1: Yeah. Well, I think part of the reason was, for so many years, he was a leadoff hitter.
0: Mm-hmm.
1: Nickname was the Igniter, and he hit from Robin Yount, who probably hit third in their lineup. The Gantner hit second most of the time.
0: Many times it would be Molitor and Yount.
1: Oh, one and two. Got it.
0: And then Cecil Cooper would hit third, or Ted Simmons and Ben Ogilvie.
1: Think of that. Oh, my.
0: A lot of good hitters. Harvey's Wallbangers, yeah, they were known right. as. Here's a drive to left, slicing foul and back out of play. Harvey Keene, the manager of their World Series team of 1982.
1: Mm-hmm.
0: But he was fun to watch hit. Ball monitor. What a great hitter. I used to like to just stand behind the batting cage during batting practice and marvel at how fast his hands were. I think that had a lot to do with his success. He could wait.
1: Unbelievable, yeah.
0: He could wait a little longer than most guys before pulling the trigger with the swing, don't you think?
1: Oh, absolutely. We would watch him, you know, we took batting practice together for years. And, you know, we would say to young people, don't watch Molitor hit. You'll never be able to do that. don't even try that. There's no chance. Try what we do because we're normal. And he's not. He's a freak. He can't try to mimic that. He was unbelievable. And that's why he got 3,200 hits, and he was such a great hitter.
0: Ground ball toward short, fielded by Horner. Go to second, one, and they get the lead man. Ramirez covering the bag. Alex Bregman, the third baseman, also over in the area offering assistance if he was needed. You don't normally see a third baseman getting close to covering second on a potential double play, but we saw it there.
1: Yeah, well, that's the shifting thing. And, you know, the infields shift around, and if you don't, it makes it difficult to turn a double play because the pull side guy is so far away from the second base back. So that was a tailor-made double play ball that the defensive shifting turned into one out instead of two.
0: Connor Griffin, the batter, with one away and a man at first. 3-2 Pirates lead. Here's a pitch fouled away. $19.54. Here's an amazing crowd. 86,000 fans packed Cleveland's Municipal Stadium to see the Indians sweep a doubleheader from the Yankees. Swing and a miss. And they count 0-2.
1: What year was that, Pat?
0: 1954. The Indians of 54 were on their final record. They won the American League pennant. They would lose in the World Series to the New York Giants. But their record, 111 wins and 43 losses. There's a swing and a liner down the left field line, foul.
1: Now, is that the record for, is it 119 the record for wins in a season, I think?
0: I'm not sure what it is. I think the Cubs of about 1906 or 07, I think the Cubs were like 116-36,
1: okay.
0: 80 games above.
1: The number 119 sticks out in my head, but that could be off.
2: Pat nailed the record for the 1906 Cubs. 2001 Mariners, also 116-46.
1: So that's the best.
2: In the modern era.
1: Yeah. Okay.
2: And 116 for the Cubs in a 152-game schedule.
1: Wow.
2: In 06.
0: So it was
2: 116-36.
0: How about that? 80 above for the Cubs. And they did not win the World Series,
1: no.
0: right?
1: No.
0: Here's a 2-2 pitch. A swing and a miss. Three in. Griffin goes down. That's out number two. We're in the seventh inning. Pirates lead 3-2. And then final note in baseball history. We'll get it to you after this break for 10 seconds for Station ID on the Score and the Northwestern Medicine Cubs Radio Network.

0: O'Hearn pulls the grounder. Diving stop by Bush. Gets up and runs over and steps on the bag. Great play by Michael Bush, taking a base hit away from Ryan O'Hearn. Pirates don't score. We go to the bottom of the seventh inning. It's time for the stretch. Thomas Ian Nicholas, actor and musician, all set to sing Take Me Out to the Ball Game. It's 3-2 Pirates here at Wrigley Field.
1: Eight! All right, Cubs fans, let me hear you now. A one, a two.

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2: 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A terrific play by Michael Bush to end the top of the seventh. And look at that. It's Paul Skeens still out there for the bottom of the seventh. Here's Pat Hughes.
3: Nico Hornadas lead off this seventh inning. Matt, thank you. Cubs got a couple of early runs on home runs. Michael Bush in the first. Pedro Ramirez in the third. A three-run homer by Ryan O'Hearn. And the Pirates' sixth is the difference in the game. Let's see if Nico can crank up a rally in this seventh inning. And he'll take inside from Paul Skeens. Skeens just 2-4 lifetime against the Cubs. The big right-hander kicks and fires. The ball popped up off the hand. Shallow left. Griffin out. Reynolds in. Reynolds makes the catch. And that's out number one. Good fastball in on his hands. One away. Here's Michael Conforto. Should be getting the Benny's Beverage Depot attendance here soon. Not too many empty seats.
4: No.
3: Some people on the rooftops across Waveland and Sheffield Avenues.
4: I got here early this morning. We had some things going on here at the ballpark that I had to be at. And so I was here, I don't know, 4:10. Neighborhood was packed. 10 o'clock in the morning. We first pitch is 1:20.
3: Conforto swings and misses, 1-1. Cubs winning an easy one yesterday, 12-2. In a tough battle today, down by a run in the seventh inning. Swing and a miss by Conforto. That's one of the best fastballs Skeens has thrown, 96 mph.
4: Yeah, it looked like he got underneath that one a little bit and had that riding up shoot kind of fastball.
3: He's gotten a lot of one pitch outs. He's only at 76 pitches, Ron. He can still go a while.
4: Yeah, he really could.
3: This next offering missing low and inside. Skeens landed a little awkwardly, it looked like, on that pitch.
4: His last outing was a very good one, but a shorter one. He pitched 5 1/3. But he had shut out baseball, and the Pirates won 1-0.
3: Here comes the 2-2. Swing and a miss by Conforto. Strike three. Skeens still getting it into the upper 90s. That was 96 miles an hour.
4: Yeah. Walking around the mound a little slowly. I don't know if that's kind of reminds me of Nolan Ryan when he would be walking around the mound after he kept punching guys out.
3: Carson Kelly batting, Cubs catcher. And he'll take downstairs, ball one. Cubs with only four hits in the game, with two outs in the seventh inning. And the delivery, swinging a foul off to the right out of play. The Phillies play in Atlanta later on. That's a Saturday night game. Cubs and Phils tied for that wild card lead.
4: First out in the inning, that's always sponsored by Xfinity, reliable Wi-Fi at one price.

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1: Foul drive down the right field line, slicing out of play.
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1: We'll be right back out here again tomorrow afternoon, the series finale. Matthew Boyd against Bubba Chandler. Here's the windup and the 1-2 pitch from Skeens. It's a bouncing ball to short, grabbed by Griffin. He'll throw to first in time. Cubs do nothing. It's on to inning number 8. It's the Pirates 3 and the Cubs 2 on the score and the Northwestern Medicine Cubs Radio Network.
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1: Left-hander Brian Rollison, the new man on the mound for the Cubs. Tall left-hander. He will try to keep the deficit at 1 as we move to the late innings. Top of inning number 8, Ryan O'Hearn to lead it off. O'Hearn homered his last time up. That's the game's big blow, a 3-run home run. First pitch inside, backing him away.
0: That 7th inning stretch was sponsored by Volvo XC90. Room for everyone, ready for wherever the road takes you.
1: The long-legged left-hander brings it low and outside. It's 2-0. Day game tomorrow, and then Atlanta is here for 3 straight night games starting on Monday evening. The 1-0 is dribbled foul at the plate.
0: One got a little bit of that guard on his right foot, but got a lot of leg as he fouled that one off. On his foot. 8th inning sponsored by Cars for Kids, 877 Cars for Kids. It's Cars of the K to donate your car today.
1: Spencer Horwitz waiting. And the pitch on the way, swung on and missed. And the count 2-2. Soto now warming in the bullpen for the Pirates. And the 2-2 is down low for a ball.
0: You got a catch of the game? 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That play was a real trip. So is Des Moines. It's a trip. 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
1: Trying to think, Ron.
0: Ramirez made a nice play up the middle. That was a very good play, way behind the bag. That was an excellent play.
1: Let's do that one.
0: Yep. That'll be our catch of the game.
1: Here's a bouncer to Ramirez. Over toward the hole, a routine play, a little lob toss to first in time. And O'Hearn is out number one. And the batter is Horwitz.
0: And Tough plays the game. They're sponsored by Loyola Medicine. Loyola Medicine defines tough. So now the Cubs are going to play the corners in with one out here. Mangum at the plate, who runs very well.
1: That was Horwitz bouncing out. Jake Mangum, the batter, has a count of 0-1. Pirates lead 3-2. Top of inning number 8.
0: Cubs do not have a double in the game yet. But doubles are sponsored by Southwest Airlines. Reliable, comfortable, convenience. Southwest just makes sense.
1: Now the 0-1 down low for a ball.
0: Big day for the Hughes household.
1: Let's see, the attendance game. Am I the closest? 39,442 is the figure today.
0: No.
1: And it looks like I was a little bit closer than Ron, Matt, and Rich. 39,422. Here comes the 2-1 pitch to Mangum. Fly ball, left field, should be routine for Hap. He's got it. That's out number 2. And the next Pirate hitter is Jacob Gonzalez.
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1: Is there a pinch batter stepping in right now? It would appear so.
0: Yep, looks like Triolo is going to hit here for Gonzalez. Jared Triolo.
1: Jared, yeah. Yep, J-A-R-E-D. There's the pitch on the way to Triolo. Fly ball to right. It is playable for Taylor. He's got it. Good job by Rollins in a 1-2-3 inning. We go to the bottom of the 8th. Pirates 3, Cubs 2 on the score, and the Northwestern Medicine Cubs radio.
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17: 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The Mets beat up on the Yankees by the score of 12-2. Francisco Lindor with a grand slam. The Dodgers are up on the Marlins already 2-0 in the first inning. Mookie Betts with a home run there. The Nats up on the Angels 1-0. Giants up on the Padres 2-0. Pat?
1: Gregory Soto, the new pitcher. Pedro Ramirez will bat right-handed. for the first time today, and he takes inside. Anything else, Matt?
17: Tigers up on the Rockies 11-7 in the eighth. The Blue Jays up 5-1 on the Orioles.
1: Ramirez lines one into the left field corner. That's going to be a fair ball up against the vines. It's a leadoff double for Pedro Ramirez. He's having a good day, a homer, and now a double. And let's see if this leads to a rally run.
0: Yeah, home run came left-handed in the third inning, a bomb to right. Now right-handed, hits a rocket one hopper off the ivy and left. And that's exactly where you're exactly right, Pat. He is having a heck of a day. Good defense, two big hits.
1: Taylor, the batter. Here's another thought I just had. Skeens has left the game, and Skeens was very good today, very tough to get hits against. Sometimes you're just happy that the other guy is gone.
0: Yeah, yeah, let's get him out of the game. Let's try someone else, absolutely.
1: Yeah, let's talk about Tyrone Taylor and his plate appearance here. You've got the tying run at second, nobody out, eighth inning.
0: Well, you, at the end of this at-bat, you want Ramirez to either be at third or have scored at the end of this at-bat with nobody out. You're in a one-run ball game. You're behind one run. Pittsburgh is thinking Taylor might bunt. I don't think so, but we will see what Craig Council wants him to do.
1: Haven't seen him do a lot of bunting Cub uniform. That double brought the crowd to life as well. Taylor will take a breaking ball strike.
0: No bunt.
1: Has flied out and struck out. Ron.
0: No bunt, and the infielders are starting to go back a little bit. First baseman Horwitz still close, probably even with the bag at first.
1: Pitch fouled away. It looked like Taylor took a poke at right field.
0: Yeah, he got a pitch to do it on just underneath and fouled it back.
1: Now it's 0-2. Tying run, Ramirez at second base. Nobody out, eighth inning. Taylor waiting for the 0-2 from Soto. Here it comes. A fly ball into right field. Tagging is Ramirez, but the catch by Mangum. No advance by the Cub base runner. And that's out number one. Ball just not hit deeply enough.
0: Now, Taylor took a shot at right field, but got under it and just lofted this ball into short right.
1: Let's talk about Pete Carr Armstrong. What's his approach here, Ron?
0: He's got 41 bombs on the year. You're looking for number 42 to give the Cubs the lead. I would guess he's either going to get a couple sinkers hard inside, but they're going to try to get him out with breaking balls away. I would sit breaking ball against Soto.
1: There's a breaking ball low for ball one.
0: He's going to get one breaking ball in this at-bat that's going to be close to the middle of the plate. That's the pitch that he can hit out of the ballpark.
1: Pete is 0-3. Cubs down by a run. Big crowd standing now. And the pitch by Soto. Pete takes a fastball strike. 1-1. He might have been sitting on a curveball that time.
0: That was a bullet on the outside corner.
1: The outfield very deep. Straight away against PCA. Soto glancing back at Ramirez. The left-hander ready to work. And Pete swings at a breaking ball down low. He might have foul tipped it. It is strike two, and now it's 1-2. Do you shorten your stroke a little?
0: Yeah, you got to put the ball in play here if you can. This is a breaking ball, and then the two breaking balls that he's seen have both been down out of the zone.
1: Thin cloud cover overhead, still warm and sunny for the most part. This big crowd ready to cut loose. And the 1-2 from Soto. And Pete will hit it foul back out of play. That was not good pitch by Soto.
0: Not at all. That's a hanging breaking ball. That was the pitch I was talking about. The one breaking ball he's going to get in the middle of the plate. This one was up and right in the middle of the plate, and he fouled it back. I would guess he's not going to get another hook now. He'll get fastball either away or fastball way in.
1: Outfield deep and straight away. Potential tying run at second base, one away. And the pitch to Peter. Check swing, it's down low for ball two. That was a fastball. Another fastball here.
0: I would think so. I would think if I were Soto, I'd be a little concerned about the breaking ball that I threw him, my hanger, that he fouled off. Soto's throwing 99 miles an hour. He's rushing up there really good.
1: Lefty against lefty. Crowd is quiet. The 2-2. Strike three called. Pete thought it was low and wants them to take another look on the video challenge.
0: Ball strike challenge sponsored by Northwestern Medicine.
1: And it was a strike. So that's out number two.
0: Pass ball away. After the breaking ball that he missed, that was a hanger on the 1-2 pitch. He didn't see another breaking ball even close.
1: It's up to Alex Bregman. Two down, eighth inning, tying run in scoring position. Bregman 1-for-2 in the game. First pitch by Soto. Alex will take a fastball strike. This guy does have a good arm, 99 mph.
0: And it's, you know, it's moving from the arm angle that he's rushing it up from. So it gives you that three-quarter delivery. That always means the ball's going to be moving.
1: The set for the 0-1. Here it comes. Inside a wild pitch.
0: That hit him.
1: Bregman gets hit by the pitch, yeah. I believe. Yeah.
0: That was behind him.
1: He got hit in the back of the foot. He was hopping around in pain. He's okay, and he's going to walk slowly toward first base. Hit by pitch. So Ramirez has to go back to second base as that pitch ended up back near the backstop screen.
0: Yeah, that was behind him. Hit him in the back leg. The foot. The scary part is that 99-mile-an-hour fastball hit him like in the Achilles. That's, you know, that's one of those things you got to worry about.
1: Seiya Suzuki is going to pinch it for Michael Busch. Busch with a homer today, but he leaves for a pinch batter here. Fans are standing. We're in the eighth inning. Cubs trailing 3-2, but the Cubs have two men on with two down. For Suzuki. And the pitch to Seiya. And that's in there for a strike. Fastball.
0: Wind blowing out to straightaway center. Probably as hard now as it has all day long.
1: Suzuki had three hits yesterday, including a triple. He will take inside. The ball bouncing away from the catcher, Davis, but not very far.
0: Boy, that's 1-1. That breaking ball bounced a foot in front of home plate.
1: Outfield deep and straight away. Ramirez takes his lead at second base. Bregman leads at first.
0: I would be sitting dead fastball here against Soto the rest of the at-bat.
1: And the 1-1 pitch. Breaking ball is inside. Didn't miss by much.
0: I don't think he has confidence in that breaking ball since the one he hung to Pete Crow Armstrong. He has not thrown another one in the zone close.
1: Big crowd ready to cut loose. The set for the 2-1 from the Pirate left-hander. Down low, and it's 3-1. What's the thinking for Suzuki?
0: I'm doing the same thing. I don't think he feels comfortable throwing his slider. He's been throwing it down. It either bounces or right at the dirt. I think you got to look fastball. Be on time with this heater, and the Cubs will be ahead in the game.
1: Swinging a chop foul. So it's 3-2, but now the Cubs get the slight advantage of having the runners in motion on the pitch.
0: Pirate outfielders are playing no doubles. They're playing very deep.
1: Suzuki, a rare pinch-hitting role for him. Cubs are down by a run. Eighth inning, two outs. And the 3-2. Outside ball four. That pitch was not close. Looked like a straight change.
0: Yeah, I don't think he has any confidence whatsoever in his breaking ball or any off-speed pitch.
1: So now they're loaded. And Matt Bush Matt Shaw is coming up for the Cubs. I was looking at the name Bush in the number three spot in the order. Matt Shaw is going to pinch hit in this spot. So the bases are now loaded, two outs. Cubs trail 3-2, bottom of the eighth inning. And a conference on the mound here, Ron.
18: 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This is about scouting report. And to me, for Matty Shaw, if you're watching, which I know they all are, you have to know that he hasn't thrown a breaking ball. He's thrown one breaking ball for a strike, and that was a hanger to Pete. Other than that, they've all have been bad or bounced. I'm looking dead fastball this whole at bat and try to be on time with that heater. He spins three breaking balls, tip your cap.
1: The tying run is Ramirez. He's at third. The go-ahead run is Bregman. He's at second. And now Shaw waiting at the plate. Bases loaded, two down. First pitch, fastball inside, ball one.
18: 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Always be a good time for the meat of the order to come through with a big hit.
1: Outfield deep and straight away. The pitch to Shaw. Curveball in there for a strike. One and one.
18: That's the first one he's come back with. That was a hanging breaking ball. That was not a good slider. It was just a breaking ball in the zone.
1: Runners lead at all three stations. And the 1-1 from Soto. And Shaw checks and takes low and inside. No swing. The appeal to Ryan Wills, the first base umpire. He said no swing. So now it's 2-1. Nice moment of drama at Wrigley. Bases loaded, two down. Cubs trail by a run. And the 2-1. Inside, almost hit it. Ball three, 3-1.
18: That ball bounced a foot and a half in front of home plate, that breaking ball.
1: Got to be looking fastball here.
18: 100%.
1: These amazing fans lending every ounce of support possible. Listen to this place.
18: They are impacting Soto right now. There is no doubt about it. He's having a hard time hearing what Davis is calling with the PitchCom device.
1: Ready for the 3-1 pitch. On the way, and Shaw takes ball four. It's a ball game tied. The game is now tied 3-3. A bases loaded walk. Max Shaw gets the RBI. Pedro Ramirez, another young player, started the inning with a double. He scores the tying run. And now Nico Horner batting with the ball game tied 3-3. Boy, it's getting loud here.
18: Oh, my.
1: Horner 1-for-3 in the game. Shaw gets the job done. And the pitch to Nico. And he gets hit by the pitch. The Cubs take the lead. Nico gets hit by the pitch.
18: Slider down and in, not even close. That's 3 feet out of the zone. He has not thrown a good slider since Pete's at bat. And now the Cubs take the lead with a walk and a hit by pitch.
1: The last four batters run, he has hit two batters and walked two batters. And the Cubs have a 4-3 lead in the last of the eighth inning. And Michael Conforto batting with the bases still loaded. And he'll take a strike. A couple of gifts. Horner gets his 67th run batted in. It was a low inside breaking ball. Got him in the lower leg. And the pitch inside and high. Soto is all over the place.
18: Yeah, he just doesn't know where his breaking ball is going. And if you're Suzuki at third, you got to be ready because this ball can bounce at any time.
1: Lefty to lefty, the 1-1 now to Conforto. And he'll hit it foul, a late swing. Foul over the Cubs' third base dugout, 1-2. Ramirez doubled, and with two outs, Bregman was hit by the pitch.
18: I like what Conforto's doing here. He's taking time and letting Soto kind of grind on this a little bit. Probably, if you're Soto, you'd like to throw a breaking ball. You've thrown so many in the dirt, though. Can you afford to do that with another guy in third base?
1: Now the 1-2 stretch. Bags loaded, two down. And the pitch low for ball two and two.
18: And now the fastball is becoming an issue because the release point is all out of whack. That pitch way down and away.
1: Conforto, 14 home runs. He's got some pop. And the pitch inside, ball three. Soto kicking at the dirt in the landing area.
18: They're going to challenge this call. Davis's ball strike challenge, sponsored by Northwestern Medicine. It didn't look that close. Yeah, it wasn't. That's a bad challenge.
1: Now, traveling time for the runners. Most of the fans are standing at Wrigley. 39,000 plus. The stretch. There go the runners. The pitch, swing and a miss, strike three. But the Cubs score twice as they get a couple of gift runs. A bases loaded walk to Matt Shaw and a bases loaded hit by pitch for Nico Horner. So the Cubs score twice. We go to the ninth inning. It's the Cubs 4 and the Pirates 3. 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
1: Matt, thank you. Cubs on top. Ninth inning. Ryan Rollison with a chance to win this ball game. Pirates have Flores to pinch hit. And the first pitch to Rafael Flores Jr. is taken high and outside for ball one. O'Neill Cruz to follow, and then Brandon Lau. Cubs have made some defensive changes. We'll bring you up to the moment. Here's a swing and a miss by Flores. Tyrone Taylor moves from right over to left. PCA still in center. Shaw goes into the game in right field. DJ Murray Jr. now playing first base. And the 1-1 pitch taps slowly on the ground. Left side, Bregman cuts in front of Nico and throws too late to first. Bregman had to reach into the glove twice as he cut in front of the shortstop, and his throw too late at first base. It's a base hit for Flores.
18: Yeah, this is one of those balls. I don't care who fields it or what happens. It's just, it's going to be a base hit. There's nothing Bregman could do. It looked like he had a little bit of an issue because he was so sprawled out trying to get to this ball. And then a little issue with the grip, but I just don't think they were going to throw Flores out no matter what.
1: O'Neill Cruz, the batter. And a pitch to Cruz, fastball inside.
18: Cruz with 18 bombs on the year. You'd love to see him hit a ground ball to short or third. It's got to keep him out of the air.
1: Kelly still catching. Rollison's pitch. The left-handed batter takes inside 2-0. Bregman playing where shortstop normally deploys. He's 45 feet off the third base line. Horner playing directly behind second. And the pitch, low ball 3. Cruz, nothing for 3 in the game. You'd imagine he'd be taking one here on 3-0. And he's swinging and hitting a fly ball to left. Happ is there to make the catch. That's Taylor, rather, to make the catch, and it's out number 1. Taylor moved from right over to left. I'm surprised he was swinging. How about you?
18: 3-0 left on left, and he swung and just hits a routine fly ball. And he was late on the swing. That's the other thing. If you're going to swing 3-0, boy, you better be on time and look to do some real damage.
1: One away, Brandon Lau, another left-handed batter up. Cubs lead 4-3, tying run at first. Lau swings and fouls it back. Lau 1-for-3 with a walk. He scored a run back in the 6th. Left-hander against left-hander. Cubs lead by a run, 1 away, 9th inning. A swing and a miss. What do you like on 0-2?
18: I like another slider. He didn't see that ball at all. This has got to be another slider.
1: Flores ready to take his lead over at first. 2 strikes on the batter, Lau. And the pitch by Rollison. High pop fly, right field, more than a pop fly, but very playable for Shaw, and he'll make the catch, and that's going to be out number 2. That's the way the wind is blowing. He just missed getting all of it, and it's out number 2.
18: He hit that ball mile in the air. That's why he called it a pop fly. It went a mile up, but he hit it on the barrel. It kept going. Shaw caught it close to the trap. And with 2 outs now, that'll bring out Craig Counsell with Reynolds on deck.
1: Pitching change coming up. Rollison did a good job. It is still his game to win. Pitching changes by the Cubs, sponsored by James Hardy Building Products. Siding with the Cubs, James Hardy. Cubs 4, Pirates 3, 2 down. Tying run at first, 9th inning when we come back. 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
18: Ryan Zephyrjohn is the new Cubs pitcher, hard-throwing right-hander. I was curious who was going to come in, Ron, because the switch-hitting Ryan Reynolds is due up. He'll naturally bat left-handed in this spot. How do you see the matchup?
0: It's one of those things. This is what Craig Counsell wanted, to push Reynolds around to the left side because Rollinson was throwing the ball exceptionally well. So I see Zephyrjohn, you know, command of the fastball is going to be key. Throwing some good fastballs and getting ahead.
18: Flores, the runner at first. E.J. Murray Jr. holding him on. And the pitch to Reynolds. Swing and a miss. Good breaking ball.
0: Boy, excellent location on that first slider.
18: Cubs tied with the Phillies for the top wild card spot. Phillies play in Atlanta later on. Cubs chasing down a playoff spot. The 0-1 pitch. It's outside in the count 1-1. Reynolds 1-for-4 in the game. Homered yesterday. Always a tough out, especially in spots like this. And the 1-1. Check swing. Did he go? No swing. Third base umpire Derek Thomas made the final decision there.
0: Three breaking balls in a row from Zephyrjohn.
18: And it was a good call by the umpire Thomas. The 2-1 to Reynolds. Outside. Now it's 3-1. Reynolds, left-handed, batting left-handed. The switch hitter waits, and the pitch. Swing and a foul at the plate. Reynolds took a big cut, and now the count is full. What's on your mind, Ron?
0: He's thrown nothing but breaking balls here. He's not thrown a fastball yet. This breaking ball in the middle of the plate. And Reynolds fouled it off. Do you go with the fastball one time in the at-bat? He could throw a fastball on the outside corner, you'd get an out.
18: Murray not holding the runner. He's playing behind him. And the pitch to Reynolds. Strike three, call. Reynolds wants to challenge the call. It's not over yet. It's not over yet.
0: Ball strike challenge sponsored by Northwestern Medicine. It's a backdoor hook. Strike three.
18: It is a strike. And the Cubs win the ball game. Ryan Zephyrjohn strikes out Brian Reynolds for the final out. A lot of drama here at Wrigley today. And Ron, it's the kind of a game where you're reminded that postseason play is right around the corner.
0: 39, almost 40,000 people here into this game. Made a huge impact in the eighth inning, I believe, with Soto's appearance on the mound and his wildness. I really believe that. And it's one of those things where you won a big game yesterday. Now, today, you win a tight ball game. You know, it helps you kind of turn the page and get back on track. Very, very good win for the Chicago Cubs.
18: Cubs beat the Pirates 4-3, and we'll be back with the totals in just a moment on the Chicago Cubs Score and Northwestern Medicine Cubs Radio Network.
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18: Cubs win a big ball game here today. Sellout crowd on hand, 39,442. And what a game they saw. Lots of drama here at Wrigley. And it's time to fly the W. Sponsored by Southwest Airlines, the official airline of the Chicago Cubs. Cubs win it 4-3. The ball game ends with the tying run on base for the Pirates. 4 runs, 5 hits, and 1 error for the Cubs. 3 runs, 6 hits, and no errors for the Pirates. Rollison, the winner, now 9-1. Soto, the losing pitcher out of the Pirate pen. Gregory Soto is 6-5. 39,442 enthusiastic fans in a game that lasted 2 hours and 28 minutes. So the Cubs win a big game here today, and we're going to take a timeout and come back with a little bit more. Cubs win 4-3 over the Pirates on the Score and the Northwestern Medicine Cubs Radio Network.
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18: This Cap-Ready broadcast is presented by the authority of the Chicago Cubs. It may not be reproduced or retransmitted in any form. And the accounts and descriptions of this game may not be disseminated without the express written consent of the Chicago Cubs. How about that ball game, partner?
0: Woo! Again, the fans run add so much to the atmosphere and the excitement of being at the ballpark in a game like today. You had 39,000, most of them Cub fans, very, very loud. And it was one of those days where they played a role in the Cubs winning the game. No question in my mind. How about you?
18: I couldn't agree more. That eighth inning was all about, you know, 40,000 people making it difficult to play for the visiting team. And for a young pitcher to throw strikes, it just, you know, you get 4 or 5 free passes in that inning for the Cubs, whether it be hit by pitch or walk. And that's the game. That really is.
0: Cubs win it 4-3.
1: And Ron, it's time to name the Toast of the Game ball player presented by Benny's Beverage Depot. Benny's is the official champagne provider of the Chicago Cubs. Who do you like today?
18: How about Pedro Ramirez? Home run, left-handed, in the third inning to right, a bomb. And then in the ninth, or in the eighth inning, leading off the eighth right-handed, hits a bullet down into the left field corner to get the rally started in the eighth. And he ends up scoring and helping the Cubs win a game. So great game for Pedro, good defense. So he'll be our Benny's Toast of the Game ball player. If you can't find it at Benny's, probably not worth drinking.
1: Well, Ron, that about wraps it up for this Saturday. Our thanks to Matt Spiegel for his fine effort. His post-game show is right around the corner. And a big thank you to our engineer, Rich Wyatt. And Zach Zabeman, I believe, is due to return tomorrow for the series finale. But it's been an exciting two games so far for the Cubs. Yesterday, kind of a lopsided game, but today an absolute nail-biter. But the kind that are really delicious if you can win them in a pennant race.
18: Yeah, this is a big win for the Cubs to get them back on track and come back home and make home field advantage a big deal. Because right now, you're ahead in the wild card race.
1: Well, tomorrow's game, a 1:20 afternoon ball game, Matthew Boyd against Bubba Chandler. And Ron, I will see you then.
18: I'll see you in the morning, partner.
1: Thanks to Matt Spiegel again for filling in. Matt's going to do the post-game show later on. And a big thank you to our engineer, Rich Wyatt. For former Cub and All-Star Ron Coomer, it's Pat Hughes saying thank you for listening and goodbye.

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2: From the Maybash area, here's your forecast for this afternoon, looking at a partly sunny sky. High temperature to 85. Tonight, partly cloudy skies with dry conditions and lows to 65. Tomorrow, Sunday, a pretty mid-September day with a mostly sunny sky. Afternoon, high 82. Skies become mostly cloudy. Slight chance of a shower Sunday night, low 56. Mostly sunny skies Monday into Tuesday. Push highs to the mid-70s Monday, upper 80s Tuesday. That's your Maybash area forecast. I'm TJ Matthews.
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2: From the My Bash area, here's your forecast for this afternoon, looking at a partly sunny sky. High temperature to 85. Tonight, partly cloudy skies with dry conditions and lows to 65. Tomorrow, Sunday, a pretty mid-September day with a mostly sunny sky. Afternoon, high 82. Skies become mostly cloudy, slight chance of a shower Sunday night, low 56. Mostly sunny skies Monday into Tuesday, push highs to the mid-70s Monday, upper 80s Tuesday. That's your My Bash area forecast. I'm TJ Matthews.
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1: From the My Bash area, here's your forecast. For tonight, partly cloudy with a low of 64. Tomorrow, mostly sunny with a high of 81. Tomorrow night, a slight chance of thunderstorms, then partly cloudy after midnight and a low of 52. On Monday, sunny and bright with a high of 74. Monday night, partly cloudy with a low of 60. And on Tuesday, mostly sunny with a high of 88. That's your My Bash area forecast. I'm J.D. Allison.
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2: From the My Bash area, here's your forecast. For tonight, partly cloudy with a low of 64. Tomorrow, mostly sunny with a high of 81. Tomorrow night, a slight chance of thunderstorms, then partly cloudy after midnight and a low of 52. On Monday, sunny and bright with a high of 74. Monday night, partly cloudy with a low of 60. And on Tuesday, mostly sunny with a high of 88. That's your My Bash area forecast. I'm J.D. Allison.
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1: From the MyBash area, here's your forecast. For tonight, partly cloudy with a low of 64. Tomorrow, mostly sunny with a high of 81. Tomorrow night, a slight chance of thunderstorms, then partly cloudy after midnight and a low of 52. On Monday, sunny and bright with a high of 74. Monday night, partly cloudy with a low of 60. And on Tuesday, mostly sunny with a high of 88. That's your MyBash area forecast. I'm J.D. Allison.
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But this is the way the story goes. 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

farmer. And he said, you better sell your old machines, because when I'm through with your cotton, you can't even buy gasoline. 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
2: From the My Bash area, here's your forecast. For tonight, partly cloudy with a low of 64. Tomorrow, mostly sunny with a high of 81. Tomorrow night, a slight chance of thunderstorms, then partly cloudy after midnight and a low of 52. On Monday, sunny and bright with a high of 74. Monday night, partly cloudy with a low of 60. And on Tuesday, mostly sunny with a high of 88. That's your My Bash area forecast. I'm J.D. Allison.
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2: From the My Bash area, here's your forecast. For tonight, partly cloudy with a low of 64. Tomorrow, mostly sunny with a high of 81. Tomorrow night, a slight chance of thunderstorms, then partly cloudy.